0: Early winds around 5 miles an hour. Friday, partly sunny and a high temperature of 76. Southeast winds at 5 to 15. Saturday, we'll see a blend of clouds and sunshine and warmer temperatures with a high around 84. And southeast early winds at 15 to 30 miles an hour. Sunday, a slight chance of thunderstorms, especially early in the day, with a high temperature around 92. Monday, plenty of sun with a high temperature around 90 degrees. I'm meteorologist Ray Miller, and that's a look at KTIC weather on Classic Country, KTIC.
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2: Fox News, I'm Tom Rigotti. The Senate has passed a war powers resolution to block military action in Iran as negotiations on a permanent peace plan continue. House Minority Leader Hakeem Jeffries says Tehran's become more powerful than Americans shouldn't pay the price.
3: The bottom line is that we shouldn't spend another dime of taxpayer dollars on Operation Epic Failure.
2: Lawmakers approved the bill 50-48. President Trump travels to Capitol Hill tomorrow for a strategy session with lawmakers.
4: The president will join Senate Republicans amid his push for passage of the Save America Act, the new voter ID legislation that would also put restrictions on transgender athletes in female sports and transgender surgeries for minors. But previous efforts to approve the measure have fallen far short in the Senate.
2: Fox's Jared Halpert, America's listening to Fox News.
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6: The 29th annual Kenniston's Country Music Show is coming to the Oak Ballroom in Schuyler, Nebraska, June 24th through the 27th, featuring the Kenniston's from RFD-TV and News Channel Nebraska's Quarantine Tonight. Dances Wednesday through Saturday begin at 6 p.m., and afternoon shows are scheduled Thursday, Friday, and Saturday. Special dances include the Marksman on Friday night and Justin Trevino Saturday, and of course the Kenniston's appearing nightly. The 29th annual Kenniston's Country Music Show, June 24th through the 27th at the Oak Ballroom in Schuyler, Nebraska.
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7: Few showers and thunderstorms early tonight, and then better chances for shower and storm activity after midnight. We'll see a low temperature of 57 degrees and winds out of the southwest at 5 to 10. Wednesday, lots of sun with a high temperature of 77 degrees and northwesterly winds at 5 to 15 miles an hour. Wednesday night, a chance of showers and storms with a low temperature of 55 and northwest winds at 5 to 15. Thursday, a chance of thunderstorms and a high temperature of 73 with northeasterly winds around 5 miles an hour. Friday, partly sunny and a high temperature of 76, southeast winds at 5 to 15. Saturday, we'll see a blend of clouds and sunshine and warmer temperatures with a high around 84 and southeasterly winds at 15 to 30 miles an hour. Sunday, a slight chance of thunderstorms, especially early in the day, with a high temperature around 92. Monday, plenty of sun with a high temperature around 90 degrees. I'm meteorologist Ray Miller, and that's a look at KTIC weather on Classic Country KTIC.
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1: I'm Mike Gavin in for Gordon Deal. Wednesday on This Morning, America's First News. The Senate is headed for a showdown with President Trump over the Save America Act and the deal with Iran. 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
4: The latest weed control technology, herbicide research, and precision agriculture tools will be on display tomorrow as Nebraska Extension hosts one of their weed management field days near Hastings. Here on the Rural Radio Network, I am Carla Whittington, and researchers, crop consultants, and producers from across the state are expected to gather on Wednesday at the South Central Agricultural Laboratory between Hastings and Clay Center to learn about new approaches to controlling some of Nebraska's most troublesome weeds while improving efficiency and reducing input costs. University of Nebraska-Lincoln professor and Extension weed management specialist Amit Jala says the goal is to provide growers with the latest research-based information available.
5: Our objective is just to provide all the research-based information to our growers, some latest herbicides, some latest technology that are coming to the market. So we want to make sure our growers have all the latest information on weed management that is available in the marketplace.
4: The field day has become a long-running educational event since Amit began organizing it more than a decade ago. Each year, researchers conduct numerous trials at the South Central Ag Lab, then share those results directly with producers. One of the featured topics this year focuses on cover crops and their role with suppressing weeds.
5: For example, cereal rye, we have been conducting number of trials for last 3 to 4 years, how best we can utilize cereal rye cover crop for weed suppression in corn and soybean. So this year we are switching the gear, and this year we have included hairy vetch, which is a legume cover crop, how best we can utilize hairy vetch cover crop, which can suppress weeds. And the good thing about hairy vetch is it has ability to fix nitrogen in the soil, and it can be readily available by the cereal crops such as corn and sorghum and popcorn.
4: Weather conditions, however, have also created a unique weed management challenge this season.
5: This year in eastern part of the state, it was dry very early in the season, like April was dry and then early May was dry, but then the rain started coming up in May. After like May 10th, we have pretty good rain almost every week, about an inch, which was very ideal. So weed management is all about timing and how best you can do with your weather conditions. Sometimes growers this year, particularly when they were not able to apply, for example, pre-emergence herbicide after planting their corn and soybean, and then we got like a very good rain, so weeds were growing crazily, and so there were some challenges associated with weed management this year because of the weather condition.
4: Another major focus of this year's event is one of Nebraska's most problematic weeds.
5: Palmer amaranth is our number one weed problem, followed by water hemp and maize tail and common lamb squatters and also volunteer corn. So this is what we have been observing for last almost 10 years. Maybe within 5 years, there was some change. Earlier, water hemp used to be our number one wheat problem, which has been replaced by Palmer amaranth.
4: One of the biggest attractions at this year's Field Day will be the live demonstration of a precision sprayer developed by Eco Robotics. The Switzerland-based company has developed technology capable of identifying weeds in real time and applying herbicide only where weeds are detected.
5: Main concept here is to save the chemical, because you right now we are applying herbicides everywhere, particularly in our post-emergence application as well as pre-plant burn down herbicide application. So think about a machine which can detect weeds in real time and then apply herbicide, so we can save a lot of chemicals. So this year we will have it, this Eco-Robotics ARM machine will be available at the field day, and we are going to give a demonstration how to use this.
4: In addition to technology demonstrations, participants will be able to compare herbicide programs from multiple companies through a side-by-side field trials. Researchers will present unbiased comparisons of treatments available for both corn and soybean production. The event begins with registration at 8:30 Wednesday morning. Coffee, rolls, and muffins will be available before the tour starts at 9 a.m. The program runs through noon, followed by a lunch and ice cream by the UNL Dairy Store. Amit says that even producers who cannot stay the entire day will find valuable information packed into the event.
5: So growers can choose what herbicide program they can utilize, because there are a number of herbicides available in the marketplace. So this will be a great side-by-side, unbiased comparison.
4: A second weed management field day is planned for later this summer at the Panhandle Research, Extension, and Education Center in Scotts Bluff. For those unable to attend, Nebraska Extension plans to post videos of the demonstrations online through the In-Field Observations YouTube channel. The Weed Management Field Day is free to attend, but organizers ask participants to register in advance at agronomy.unl.edu. Again, that was the University of Nebraska-Lincoln professor and Extension Weed Management Specialist, Amit Jala, here on the Rural Radio Network.
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6: At the World Cup on Fox TV, it's still Croatia 1-0 over Panama in the 83rd minute. The late game, 10 p.m. Eastern time, will be on FS1, Colombia against Congo DR. Ghana tied England 0-0, even though England outshot them 18-2 and had double the possession. Portugal, a 5-0 win over Uzbekistan. Cristiano Ronaldo, 2 goals in the first half. He has now scored in a record 6 different World Cups. Just selected in the NBA Draft's first round, number 6 overall by Brooklyn, guard from Louisville, Mikael Brown. As for the number 1 overall selection, Washington took BYU's A.J. DeBonta. Then Kansas star Darren Peterson went to Utah, number 2 overall. Memphis got Duke All-American Cameron Boozer. North Carolina's Caleb Wilson then went to Chicago. And at number 5 overall, the L.A. Clippers tonight selected Keaton Wagler from Illinois.
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1: A warning from President Trump this primary day. I'm Lee Silasera, Fox News. The president saying if Democrats gain control of Congress, all his reforms will be reversed.
2: They voted against no tax on overtime, and if they got into office, you will have all of those taxes and all of that money that you're saving, including the big savings on Social Security. It's going to all be terminated. You're going to have to start paying it.
1: The president speaking this afternoon at a Mack truck facility in Pennsylvania. Democrats say they oppose the tax cuts because they say they mostly benefited the wealthy and corporations. Polls now closing in New York, where they're holding primaries for two New York City congressional seats, including one currently held by Jerry Nadler, who's retiring. In Maryland, Democratic Governor Wes Moore has won his primary, and has Congressman Jamie Raskin. In South Carolina, Attorney General Alan Wilson has won the runoff election to become the state's Republican nominee for governor, defeating Lieutenant Governor Pamela Yvette. Tomorrow, the president heads to the Capitol for a strategy session with Senate Republicans.
3: The president will join Senate Republicans amid his push for passage of the Save America Act and new voter ID legislation that would also put restrictions on transgender athletes in female sports and transgender surgeries for minors. But previous efforts to approve the measure have fallen far short in the Senate. President Trump says it's up to Senate Majority Leader John Thune.
4: He's a leader. John's a leader. That's what being is a leader about. Look, we have to be able to get proof of citizenship when you vote. Otherwise, we don't have elections.
3: The session on Capitol Hill also follows several Senate Republicans joining Democrats on a war powers resolution aimed at ending U.S. military action against Iran.
1: Fox's Jared Halpern at the White House. The president also set to meet with NATO Secretary General Mark Rutte, the two expected to discuss Iran and Russia's war against Ukraine. America is listening to Fox News.
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7: Few showers and thunderstorms early tonight, and then better chances for shower and storm activity after midnight. We'll see a low temperature of 57 degrees and winds out of the southwest at 5 to 10. Wednesday, lots of sun with a high temperature of 77 degrees and northwesterly winds at 5 to 15 miles an hour. Wednesday night, a chance of showers and storms with a low temperature of 55 and northwest winds at 5 to 15. Thursday, a chance of thunderstorms and a high temperature of 73 with northeasterly winds around 5 miles an hour. Friday, partly sunny and a high temperature of 76, southeast winds at 5 to 15. Saturday, we'll see a blend of clouds and sunshine and warmer temperatures with a high around 84 and southeasterly winds at 15 to 30 miles an hour. Sunday, a slight chance of thunderstorms, especially early in the day, with a high temperature around 92. Monday, plenty of sun with a high temperature around 90 degrees. I'm meteorologist Ray Miller, and that's a look at KTIC weather on Classic Country KTIC.
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4: The left lane going south on Highway 9 out of Pender is blocked.
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1: I'm Tom Rigotti. We now know who has the inside track to be the next governor of South Carolina. Alan Wilson defeated Lieutenant Governor Pamela Yvette for the GOP nomination. Trump backed Yvette in the closing days of the campaign, but then said he supported both candidates. Meanwhile, President Trump is pushing his own election priorities with Congress ahead of the midterms.
2: President Trump fixated on a singular goal.
3: We have to pass the Save America Act, which is voter ID, which is proof of citizenship.
2: But he's not getting his way. The president is exasperated at the Senate struggling to approve the bill.
1: It's Fox's Chad Pergram, a legal setback for the Trump administration when it comes to enforcing immigration law.
4: A federal judge in California issuing a nationwide injunction blocking immigration and customs enforcement officials from arresting individuals suspected of being in the U.S. illegally at or near immigration courthouses.
1: Fox's Kristen Goodwin, America's listening to Fox News.
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11: Few showers and thunderstorms early tonight, and then better chances for shower and storm activity after midnight. We'll see a low temperature of 57 degrees and winds out of the southwest at 5 to 10. Wednesday, lots of sun with a high temperature of 77 degrees and northwesterly winds at 5 to 15 miles an hour. Wednesday night, a chance of showers and storms with a low temperature of 55 and northwest winds at 5 to 15. Thursday, a chance of thunderstorms and a high temperature of 73 with northeasterly winds around 5 miles an hour. Friday, partly sunny and a high temperature of 76, southeast winds at 5 to 15. Saturday, we'll see a blend of clouds and sunshine and warmer temperatures with a high around 84 and southeasterly winds at 15 to 30 miles an hour. Sunday, a slight chance of thunderstorms, especially early in the day, with a high temperature around 92. Monday, plenty of sun with a high temperature around 90 degrees. I'm meteorologist Ray Miller, and that's a look at KTIC weather on Classic Country KTIC.
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6: Volunteer fire departments have always depended on people willing to step up.
7: Donovan 26, GIC.
6: But many fire chiefs say the biggest challenge today is not the fire danger, it's manpower. I'm Steve White with part two of our special reports, Holding the Line.
8: We've seen that pool drop quite a bit over the years.
6: That shrinking pool is forcing departments to look at the fine print. Tim Nicholson of Curtis says his department took a fresh look at one of those barriers, finding their age limits didn't make sense in a town that benefits from hundreds of students who attend the Nebraska College of Technical Agriculture.
9: We actually were revisiting our bylaws and constitution because we restricted it to 21. We actually went through to get more members, lowered it to 18 because we have the college, and we had some ranch kids that had experience with burn groups, with the Sandhills burn group, but they weren't old enough, so they couldn't join. So we actually were looking at our bylaws to reduce that as a restrictive member to 18 to fill our positions.
6: And Nicholson says after this year's historic fires, some people who had been on the fence about joining made up their minds.
9: And we gained 7 members out of it, so we're about full.
6: In Alliance, Fire Chief Troy Shoemaker says the conversation is broader than age requirements alone. His department is already casting a wider net and may need to think even more creatively.
10: You've got to stop and look at what your demographic is. Where can you pull from? How our fire department does it is if you live within the city of Alliance or you live within the Alliance Rural Fire Protection District, which, by the way, is 865 square miles, you can become a member of the fire department. So we've opened that distance up a little bit. And one of the things that we've started talking about, or at least something to think about, is we do have people that live in other communities that commute into Alliance for work. And if they're in Alliance, how can we capture them to be a member while they're there at working? How can we structure that, and how can we make that work? We don't know. Will it work or will it not work? But it's something for us to investigate.
6: Departments say adapting does not necessarily mean lowering standards. Philip Schroeder of Miller says in some cases, expectations have actually gone up.
11: We're always evolving, and somebody said, you don't evolve, you're dying, you know, things like that. And so we try to modernize, and we don't necessarily take requirements away as far as training and learning and everything. And in fact, with our department, we've actually increased that requirements, and we've been very fortunate to have a lot of younger, motivated guys come into our department and gals lately.
6: Eric Moll with the Nebraska Forest Service says that struggle is not unique to any one department.
12: We've got an age gap in there to where the older generation is looking to get out and the newer generation is starting to come in, but the recruitment and retention is hard for a lot of volunteer departments across the nation.
6: Still, many firefighters say there is a straightforward reason people should consider serving. If no one steps up, the service disappears.
13: A lot of these towns, you know, they've lost their high schools, they've lost their hospitals. The one thing they still have is a fire department that has your town's name on it. And, you know, those guys and gals are all doing their best for you. If you can give them some time, you know, it's the least you can do.
6: As departments search for new members, they're also adapting to bigger and more complicated wildfires, the kind of emergencies where leadership and coordination can make the difference between order and chaos. More on that next time in our special report, Holding the Line. I'm Steve White.
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15: At the World Cup, the late game is on FS1, 10 p.m. Eastern time for Mexico, Colombia against Congo DR. The day started with Portugal's 5-0 win over Uzbekistan. Cristiano Ronaldo, 2 goals in the first half. Ghana shocked England with a 0-0 tie, even though England outshot them 18-2. Croatia won tonight, 1-0 over Panama. The U.S. has its group finale on Thursday night in L.A. against 0-2 Turkey. American star Christian Pulisic did return to full practice on Monday after a calf injury. The NBA draft's first round is tonight. A.J. Dabadze, BYU, went #1 overall to Washington. Then Utah selected Darren Peterson from Kansas, and Duke star Cameron Boozer went to Memphis. The Trailblazers' new head coach is Micah Norry, who is a Minnesota assistant. And the NFL decided not to hold a supplemental draft this year, so quarterback Brandon Sorsby will not be in the league yet.
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1: Results rolling in. I'm Lisa LaSera, Fox News. New York, Maryland, South Carolina, and Utah holding primaries today. In New York City, former city comptroller Brad Lander, endorsed by Mayor Zoran Mamdani, has defeated incumbent Democrat Dan Goldman in the state's 10th district, which includes Lower Manhattan and Brooklyn. In New York's northern suburbs, Democrat Kate Conley has won the nomination for U.S. House. She'll face Republican Mike Lawler in November. In South Carolina, Attorney General Alan Wilson has won the runoff election to become the state's Republican nominee for governor. In Maryland, Governor Wes Moore has fended off a primary challenge, and Congressman Jamie Raskin has won his primary. Maryland Democrat Adrian Boafo has advanced to November's general election in the race to succeed his retiring former boss, Congressman Steny Hoyer. This as a federal judge throws out a Trump administration's lawsuit seeking access to Maryland voter rolls.
2: Maryland is one of the more recent of a number of states that have had judges reinforce their hold on voter rolls. While the Justice Department says it's entitled to the lists under civil rights law, Judge Gallagher says she won't grant it just because the DOJ says it should have them. Democrats and some Republicans have objected to federal control of voter data since elections by law are run by states.
1: Fox's Cornell Scott. President Trump set to meet tomorrow with NATO Secretary General Mark Rutte, where Iran will likely be part of the conversation. Rutte says NATO countries agree with the president's handling of Iran.
3: You see now massively European allies pre-positioning their assets close to the strait, so to be able to help, for example, when it comes to demining.
1: On Fox's special report with Brett Baer, Rutte also said the president is doing exactly what is needed when it comes to Iran. 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
9: Few showers and thunderstorms early tonight, and then better chances for shower and storm activity after midnight. We'll see a low temperature of 57 degrees and winds out of the southwest at 5 to 10. Wednesday, lots of sun with a high temperature of 77 degrees and northwesterly winds at 5 to 15 miles an hour. Wednesday night, a chance of showers and storms with a low temperature of 55 and northwest winds at 5 to 15. Thursday, a chance of thunderstorms and a high temperature of 73 with northeasterly winds around 5 miles an hour. Friday, partly sunny and a high temperature of 76, southeast winds at 5 to 15. Saturday, we'll see a blend of clouds and sunshine and warmer temperatures with a high around 84 and southeasterly winds at 15 to 30 miles an hour. Sunday, a slight chance of thunderstorms, especially early in the day, with a high temperature around 92. Monday, plenty of sun with a high temperature around 90 degrees. I'm meteorologist Ray Miller, and that's a look at KTIC weather on Classic Country KTIC.
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2: The NBA draft's first round is tonight. They're getting close to pick number 20 overall. At number one, BYU's A.J. DeBonsa went to Washington. Then the Utah Jazz selected Kansas star Darren Peterson. Then Duke's Cameron Boozer went to Memphis, number three overall. The Trailblazers' new head coach is Micah Norrie, who is a Minnesota assistant. Norrie reportedly gets a one-year deal plus two team options. The NHL is exploring putting another club in Texas with Houston or Austin as possibilities. The NFL decided not to hold a supplemental draft this year, so quarterback Brendan Sorsby will not be in the league this season. The Falcons gave tight end Kyle Pitts a three-year extension. At the World Cup, Congo DR is tied early with Colombia, 0-0 in the 15th minute. Croatia a 1-0 winner over Panama tonight. Ghana tied England 0-0. Portugal 5-0 over Uzbekistan.
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0: start paying again.
1: Many polls suggest the majority of Americans disapprove of the way the president's handling the economy. Senate Minority Leader Chuck Schumer says Democrats won't agree to reauthorize FISA until Acting National Intelligence Director Bill Pulte is removed from his post.
2: This is all up to the Republicans. As long as Pulte is there, there's not going to be any FISA agreement. It's up to them to get rid of him.
1: President Trump says he won't sign reauthorization of FISA unless Republicans can pass the SAVE Act. 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
4: Few showers and thunderstorms early tonight, and then better chances for shower and storm activity after midnight. We'll see a low temperature of 57 degrees and winds out of the southwest at 5 to 10. Wednesday, lots of sun with a high temperature of 77 degrees and northwesterly winds at 5 to 15 miles an hour. Wednesday night, a chance of showers and storms with a low temperature of 55 and northwest winds at 5 to 15. Thursday, a chance of thunderstorms and a high temperature of 73 with northeasterly winds around 5 miles an hour. Friday, partly sunny and a high temperature of 76, southeast winds at 5 to 15. Saturday, we'll see a blend of clouds and sunshine and warmer temperatures with a high around 84 and southeasterly winds at 15 to 30 miles an hour. Sunday, a slight chance of thunderstorms, especially early in the day, with a high temperature around 92. Monday, plenty of sun with a high temperature around 90 degrees. I'm meteorologist Ray Miller, and that's a look at KTIC weather on Classic Country KTIC.
5: We're a mile north of Beamer here, and looks like we got about 90 hundredths. The left lane going south on Highway 9 out of Pender is blocked.
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1: Candidates advancing. I'm Lisa LaSera, Fox News. Results coming in races in South Carolina and Maryland.
2: South Carolina Attorney General Alan Wilson winning the state's GOP gubernatorial runoff, defeating Lieutenant Governor Pamela Evett. Both candidates earned President Trump's endorsement, Wilson locking it in last week. Wilson will take on Democratic State Representative Jermaine Johnson in November's race to replace Republican Governor Henry McMaster, who is term limited. In Maryland, Democratic incumbent Wes Moore winning the party's nomination for governor, defeating longshot Democratic challenger Eric Felber, a physician.
1: Fox's Kristen Goodwin in New York. State Assemblyman Micah Lasher has won the Democratic nomination for a seat being vacated by his former boss, retiring Congressman Jerry Nadler. He faced a crowded field that included John F. Kennedy's grandson Jack Schlossberg, as well as Trump critic George Conway. Three allies of New York City Mayor Zoran Mamdani have won the nominations. Congressman Dan Goldman, a two-term incumbent, was beaten by former city comptroller Brad Lander. And Mamdani-backed State Assemblywoman Claire Valdez defeated the handpicked successor of retiring Congresswoman Nydia Velazquez. And Daria Lisa Chevalier has won the Democratic nomination for U.S. House in New York's 13th congressional district, defeating Adriana Espaillat. President Trump says that talks with Iran are moving along.
3: The Iran economy has been crushed and their defense industrial base has been damaged so severely that it'll take them many years to rebuild, many, many years. And now we're trying to work out a deal that's fair.
1: The president speaking at a Mack truck facility in Pennsylvania. Over the weekend, Vice President J.D. Vance traveled to Switzerland to begin negotiations with Iran. He said they have built a strong foundation for further discussions. This as the Senate, for the first time, has approved a war powers resolution that would block further U.S. military action against Iran. The move, though, is largely symbolic. America's listening to Fox News.
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6: Few showers and thunderstorms early tonight, and then better chances for shower and storm activity after midnight. We'll see a low temperature of 57 degrees and winds out of the southwest at 5 to 10. Wednesday, lots of sun with a high temperature of 77 degrees and northwesterly winds at 5 to 15 miles an hour. Wednesday night, a chance of showers and storms with a low temperature of 55 and northwest winds at 5 to 15. Thursday, a chance of thunderstorms and a high temperature of 73 with northeasterly winds around 5 miles an hour. Friday, partly sunny and a high temperature of 76, southeast winds at 5 to 15. Saturday, we'll see a blend of clouds and sunshine and warmer temperatures with a high around 84 and southeasterly winds at 15 to 30 miles an hour. Sunday, a slight chance of thunderstorms, especially early in the day, with a high temperature around 92. Monday, plenty of sun, with a high temperature around 90 degrees. I'm meteorologist Ray Miller, and that's a look at KTIC weather on Classic Country KTIC.
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2: The NBA draft is late in the first round right now, and they're only doing round one tonight. Things were led off by the Washington Wizards selection of BYU star A.J. DeBanza. Then Darren Peterson of Kansas went to Utah, and the Memphis Grizzlies selected Cameron Boozer of Duke. The Trailblazers have a new head coach. He is Mike Inouye, who was a Minnesota assistant. The NFL decided not to hold a supplemental draft this year, so quarterback Brendan Sorsby will not be in the league this season. In the World Cup's late-night game, 55th minute, Colombia still scoreless against Congo DR on FS1. Croatia shut out Panama 1-0. Ghana tied England 0-0. Portugal got two goals from Cristiano Ronaldo in the first half and won 5-0 over Uzbekistan. In Major League Baseball tonight, the Dodgers were 12-3 winners at Minnesota. Boston has won at Colorado 5-2. White Sox 2-1 over Cleveland this evening.
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2: News. I'm Sue Guzman. The Senate passing a war powers resolution to block military action in Iran as negotiations on a permanent peace plan continue. House Minority Leader Hakeem Jeffries says Americans shouldn't pay the price.
3: The bottom line is that we shouldn't spend another dime of taxpayer dollars on Operation Epic Failure.
2: And lawmakers approved the bill 50-48. President Trump travels to Capitol Hill tomorrow for a strategy session with lawmakers.
4: The president will join Senate Republicans amid his push for passage of the Save America Act and new voter ID legislation. It would also put restrictions on transgender athletes in female sports and transgender surgeries for minors. But previous efforts to approve the measure have fallen far short in the Senate.
2: Fox's Jared Halpern. 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
5: Few showers and thunderstorms early tonight, and then better chances for shower and storm activity after midnight. We'll see a low temperature of 57 degrees and winds out of the southwest at 5 to 10. Wednesday, lots of sun with a high temperature of 77 degrees and northwesterly winds at 5 to 15 miles an hour. Wednesday night, a chance of showers and storms with a low temperature of 55 and northwest winds at 5 to 15. Thursday, a chance of thunderstorms and a high temperature of 73 with northeasterly winds around 5 miles an hour. Friday, partly sunny and a high temperature of 76, southeast winds at 5 to 15. Saturday, we'll see a blend of clouds and sunshine and warmer temperatures with a high around 84 and southeasterly winds at 15 to 30 miles an hour. Sunday, a slight chance of thunderstorms, especially early in the day, with a high temperature around 92. Monday, plenty of sun with a high temperature around 90 degrees. I'm meteorologist Ray Miller, and that's a look at KTIC weather on Classic Country KTIC.
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1: More primaries held across the U.S. I'm Sue Guzman, Fox News. Candidates advancing to the November general election and primary contests in Maryland, New York, and South Carolina. Fox's Kristen Goodwin.
2: South Carolina Attorney General Alan Wilson winning the state's GOP gubernatorial runoff, defeating Lieutenant Governor Pamela Evett. Both candidates earned President Trump's endorsement, Wilson locking it in last week. Wilson will take on Democratic State Representative Jermaine Johnson in November's race to replace Republican Governor Henry McMaster, who is term limited. In Maryland, Democratic incumbent Wes Moore winning the party's nomination for governor, defeating longshot Democratic challenger Eric Felber, a physician. Moore is a former Army officer who was first elected governor in 2022. He has sparked speculation he could be a potential 2028 Democratic presidential contender. Kristen Goodwin, Fox News.
1: In New York, a number of candidates backed by Democratic Socialist Mayor Zohra Mamdani have defeated moderate incumbents, including New York City Comptroller Brad Lander and Dara Lisa Avila Chevalier, who beat incumbent and Adriano Espaillat, who was the incumbent. U.S. and Iran sending different messages now about nuclear inspectors entering Iran.
3: Senior Iranian officials deny any agreement has been made to allow international nuclear inspectors into the country, contradicting what President Trump says about ongoing negotiations.
4: They're wrong. They know they're wrong. They told us inside, and we have it down 100% inspections. And if they were right, I'd cancel the meetings right now.
3: The president, speaking with reporters in Pennsylvania, says inspectors will be on the ground in Iran at the appropriate time. During a 60-day negotiating period, the U.S. is waiving sanctions on Iran, allowing oil sales. President Trump also says unfrozen assets for Iran will only be used for food.
1: Fox's Jared Halpern, America's listening to Fox News.
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8: Few showers and thunderstorms early tonight, and then better chances for shower and storm activity after midnight. We'll see a low temperature of 57 degrees and winds out of the southwest at 5 to 10. Wednesday, lots of sun with a high temperature of 77 degrees and northwesterly winds at 5 to 15 miles an hour. Wednesday night, a chance of showers and storms with a low temperature of 55 and northwest winds at 5 to 15. Thursday, a chance of thunderstorms and a high temperature of 73 with northeasterly winds around 5 miles an hour. Friday, partly sunny and a high temperature of 76, southeast winds at 5 to 15. Saturday, we'll see a blend of clouds and sunshine and warmer temperatures with a high around 84 and southeasterly winds at 15 to 30 miles an hour. Sunday, a slight chance of thunderstorms, especially early in the day, with a high temperature around 92. Monday, plenty of sun with a high temperature around 90 degrees. I'm meteorologist Ray Miller, and that's a look at KTIC weather on Classic Country KTIC.
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1: From the Fox Sports Studios in Los Angeles, here's Steve DeSager.
2: The NBA held the first round of its draft on Tuesday. Washington, selecting number one overall, took BYU star A.J. DeBonta. Then Darren Peterson from Kansas went to the Utah Jazz. And Memphis at number three got Duke's Cameron Boozer. The Trailblazers' new head coach is Micah Norry, who is a Minnesota assistant. Norry reportedly gets a one-year deal plus two team options in the lone WNBA game. New York won at Las Vegas, 87-76. The NFL decided not to hold a supplemental draft this year, so quarterback Brendan Sorsby will not be in the league this season. NCAA Division I approved a new five-year eligibility model. At the World Cup, late-night wins for Croatia and Colombia. Ghana tied England 0-0, and Portugal shut out Uzbekistan 5-0. In Major League Baseball, the White Sox, despite only three hits, edged Cleveland 2-1. Philadelphia won 14-9 at Washington.
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1: News. I'm Chris DeMeo. The Senate approves a war powers resolution to block U.S. military action in Iran.
2: This war is disgusting, and we hate it, and it should be ended immediately.
1: Senate Minority Leader Chuck Schumer. It's the 10th time the Senate has tried to advance a war powers resolution, but this time more Republicans voted for the bill, expressing concerns about the war and the deal the president struck with Iran. President Trump. Visiting a Mack Trucks facility in Macungie, Pennsylvania today, he says the administration's tariff policies are revitalizing manufacturing and bringing factories back.
3: All American roads will be filled with American trucks very shortly. Very few people are able to compete with us anymore. They used to rip us off. It was like we were a bunch of babies.
1: Democrats say the president hasn't done enough to fight inflation and make the country more affordable for working families. 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
4: Few showers and thunderstorms early tonight, and then better chances for shower and storm activity after midnight. We'll see a low temperature of 57 degrees and winds out of the southwest at 5 to 10. Wednesday, lots of sun with a high temperature of 77 degrees and northwesterly winds at 5 to 15 miles an hour. Wednesday night, a chance of showers and storms with a low temperature of 55 and northwest winds at 5 to 15. Thursday, a chance of thunderstorms and a high temperature of 73 with northeasterly winds around 5 miles an hour. Friday, partly sunny and a high temperature of 76, southeast winds at 5 to 15. Saturday, we'll see a blend of clouds and sunshine and warmer temperatures with a high around 84 and southeasterly winds at 15 to 30 miles an hour. Sunday, a slight chance of thunderstorms, especially early in the day, with a high temperature around 92. Monday, plenty of sun with a high temperature around 90 degrees. I'm meteorologist Ray Miller, and that's a look at KTIC weather on Classic Country KTIC.
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1: The votes are cast. I'm Chris DeMeo, Fox News. Several candidates have officially advanced to the November general election following Tuesday's primary contests. Fox's Kristen Goodwin has more.
2: South Carolina Attorney General Alan Wilson winning the state's GOP gubernatorial runoff, defeating Lieutenant Governor Pamela Evett. Both candidates earned President Trump's endorsement, Wilson locking it in last week. Wilson will take on Democratic State Representative Jermaine Johnson in November's race to replace Republican Governor Henry McMaster, who is term limited. In Maryland, Democratic incumbent Wes Moore winning the party's nomination for governor, defeating longshot Democratic challenger Eric Felber, a physician. Moore is a former Army officer who was first elected governor in 2022. He has sparked speculation he could be a potential 2028 Democratic presidential contender. Kristen Goodwin, Fox News.
1: Democratic socialists with big primary wins in New York. Brad Lander won in New York's 3rd Congressional District. Claire Valdez took the nomination in New York's 7th District. Both were endorsed by Democratic socialist New York Mayor Zoran Mamdani. President Trump rallied voters on Tuesday at a Mack truck facility in Pennsylvania. He praised what he calls a manufacturing revival under his leadership.
3: Right now we have more factories being built, and I mean car factories, AI factories, factories of every type that we've ever had in the history of our country by 3 times.
1: Democrats have widely criticized President Trump's manufacturing and trade policies. Democrats argue his aggressive tariffs and trade wars are harming American workers. The U.S. hitting Cuban state companies with new sanctions that some analysts say could spook foreign investors and deepen a severe economic crisis. Secretary of State Marco Rubio said the sanctions target 5 Cuban entities, including 3 linked business conglomerates run by Cuba's Revolutionary Armed Forces. 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
4: 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Stacey Keach, Sean Astin, Michael York, and Kristen Bell provide the voices for some of Jesus's notable followers. 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
6: Few showers and thunderstorms early tonight, and then better chances for shower and storm activity after midnight. We'll see a low temperature of 57 degrees and winds out of the southwest at 5 to 10. Wednesday, lots of sun with a high temperature of 77 degrees and northwesterly winds at 5 to 15 miles an hour. Wednesday night, a chance of showers and storms with a low temperature of 55 and northwest winds at 5 to 15. Thursday, a chance of thunderstorms and a high temperature of 73 with northeasterly winds around 5 miles an hour. Friday, partly sunny and a high temperature of 76, southeast winds at 5 to 15. Saturday, we'll see a blend of clouds and sunshine and warmer temperatures with a high around 84 and southeasterly winds at 15 to 30 miles an hour. Sunday, a slight chance of thunderstorms, especially early in the day, with a high temperature around 92. Monday, plenty of sun with a high temperature around 90 degrees. I'm meteorologist Ray Miller, and that's a look at KTIC weather on Classic Country KTIC.
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1: News. I'm Chris DeMeo. The Senate approves a war powers resolution to block U.S. military action in Iran.
2: This war is disgusting, and we hate it, and it should be ended immediately.
1: Senate Minority Leader Chuck Schumer. It's the 10th time the Senate has tried to advance a war powers resolution, but this time more Republicans voted for the bill, expressing concerns about the war and the deal the president struck with Iran. President Trump visiting a Mack Trucks facility in Macungie, Pennsylvania today. He says the administration's tariff policies are revitalizing manufacturing and bringing factories back.
3: All American roads will be filled with American trucks very shortly. Very few people are able to compete with us anymore. They used to rip us off. It was like we were a bunch of babies.
1: Democrats say the president hasn't done enough to fight inflation and make the country more affordable for working families. 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
6: Few showers and thunderstorms early tonight, and then better chances for shower and storm activity after midnight. We'll see a low temperature of 57 degrees and winds out of the southwest at 5 to 10. Wednesday, lots of sun with a high temperature of 77 degrees and northwesterly winds at 5 to 15 miles an hour. Wednesday night, a chance of showers and storms with a low temperature of 55 and northwest winds at 5 to 15. Thursday, a chance of thunderstorms and a high temperature of 73 with northeasterly winds around 5 miles an hour. Friday, partly sunny and a high temperature of 76, southeast winds at 5 to 15. Saturday, we'll see a blend of clouds and sunshine and warmer temperatures with a high around 84 and southeasterly winds at 15 to 30 miles an hour. Sunday, a slight chance of thunderstorms, especially early in the day, with a high temperature around 92. Monday, plenty of sun with a high temperature around 90 degrees. I'm meteorologist Ray Miller, and that's a look at KTIC weather on Classic Country KTIC.
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3: The left lane going south on Highway 9 out of Pender is blocked.
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1: A clean sweep. I'm Sue Guzman, Fox News. In New York City, progressive Democrats, backed by the city's socialist mayor, won their primary races Tuesday, including two who bested longtime Democratic incumbents. Fox's Brian Yannis.
2: That's three big wins in three congressional House primaries by far-left candidates endorsed by Democratic Socialist Zohran Mamdani. For Mamdani, it solidifies his power in the Democratic Party and underscores the fact that he imposed major losses to the Democratic Party's establishment. In New York 13, Espaillat, the chair of the Hispanic Congressional Caucus, loses his seat to Mamdani-backed Democratic Socialist Daria Lisa Avila Chevalier. Chevalier wants to abolish ICE in prisons and says all deportations are wrong, even for convicted murderers. She led anti-Israel protests at Columbia University.
1: In South Carolina, Attorney General Alan Wilson was the winner of the GOP runoff election, defeating Lieutenant Governor Pamela Evatt. President Trump initially backed her in the early days of that race, but ultimately endorsed both. Iran denying claims by Vice President J.D. Vance that nuclear inspectors will be allowed back into the country. But President Trump is disputing Iran's claim, saying those inspections will happen.
3: The president also says major progress has been made following the U.S. military's actions against Iran. Meantime, Iran's president says discussions about the regime's missiles program is off the table. Also, the IDF says it killed two Hezbollah militants in southern Lebanon who crossed into the security zone. And Rubio went on to say that this is an issue that will be addressed at the appropriate time during these negotiations.
1: This is Christina Coleman. The House has passed a sweeping housing affordability bill aimed at boosting the supply of homes and cracking down on large investors. President Trump is expected to sign it on Wednesday. 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
16: Few showers and thunderstorms early tonight, and then better chances for shower and storm activity after midnight. We'll see a low temperature of 57 degrees and winds out of the southwest at 5 to 10. Wednesday, lots of sun with a high temperature of 77 degrees and northwesterly winds at 5 to 15 miles an hour. Wednesday night, a chance of showers and storms with a low temperature of 55 and northwest winds at 5 to 15. Thursday, a chance of thunderstorms and a high temperature of 73 with northeasterly winds around 5 miles an hour. Friday, partly sunny and a high temperature of 76, southeast winds at 5 to 15. Saturday, we'll see a blend of clouds and sunshine and warmer temperatures with a high around 84 and southeasterly winds at 15 to 30 miles an hour. Sunday, a slight chance of thunderstorms, especially early in the day, with a high temperature around 92. Monday, plenty of sun with a high temperature around 90 degrees. I'm meteorologist Ray Miller, and that's a look at KTIC weather on Classic Country KTIC.
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2: News. I'm Chris DeMeo. The Senate approves a war powers resolution to block U.S. military action in Iran.
3: This war is disgusting, and we hate it, and it should be ended immediately.
2: Senate Minority Leader Chuck Schumer, it's the 10th time the Senate has tried to advance a war powers resolution, but this time more Republicans voted for the bill, expressing concerns about the war and the deal the president struck with Iran. President Trump set to meet Wednesday with NATO Secretary General Mark Rutte, where Iran will likely be part of the conversation. Rutte says NATO countries agree with the president's handling of Iran.
4: You see now massively European allies pre-positioning their assets close to the strait, so to be able to help, for example, when it comes to demining.
2: Rutte appearing on Fox's special report with Brett Baer, he says that the president is doing exactly what is needed. 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
5: Few showers and thunderstorms early tonight, and then better chances for shower and storm activity after midnight. We'll see a low temperature of 57 degrees and winds out of the southwest at 5 to 10. Wednesday, lots of sun with a high temperature of 77 degrees and northwesterly winds at 5 to 15 miles an hour. Wednesday night, a chance of showers and storms with a low temperature of 55 and northwest winds at 5 to 15. Thursday, a chance of thunderstorms and a high temperature of 73 with northeasterly winds around 5 miles an hour. Friday, partly sunny and a high temperature of 76, southeast winds at 5 to 15. Saturday, we'll see a blend of clouds and sunshine and warmer temperatures with a high around 84 and southeasterly winds at 15 to 30 miles an hour. Sunday, a slight chance of thunderstorms, especially early in the day, with a high temperature around 92. Monday, plenty of sun with a high temperature around 90 degrees. I'm meteorologist Ray Miller, and that's a look at KTIC weather on Classic Country KTIC.
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1: The votes are cast. I'm Chris DeMeo, Fox News. President Trump visited a Mack truck facility in Battleground, Pennsylvania on Tuesday as Republicans and Democrats remain focused on the upcoming midterm elections. The president making the case for his tariffs and that they're helping bring factories back to the U.S.
2: All American roads will be filled with American trucks very shortly. Very few people are able to compete with us anymore. They used to rip us off. It was like we were a bunch of babies.
1: The visit comes as polls suggest the majority of Americans disapprove of the president's handling of the economy. Secretary of State Marco Rubio visiting the United Arab Emirates as he meets with Gulf allies to discuss the U.S.-Iran peace deal. The secretary says that groundwork has been laid out, but a lot of work remains.
3: I think there is a framework and an outline upon which we can make real progress. I think good groundwork was laid over the last 72 hours, but a lot of work remains to be done, and we want to hear from our partners. We want to make sure that their views are taken into account, and we understand their security concerns, their regional economic concerns as well.
1: President Trump says the Strait of Hormuz will stay open for now with no naval blockade.
4: President Trump touting this big number with oil tankers getting through the Strait of Hormuz one day after the Treasury Department issued a waiver allowing Iran to begin selling its oil and doing it in U.S. dollars for the first time in decades. Posting on social media about the overnight success getting these oil tankers through, saying 19 million barrels of oil flowed out of the Hormuz Strait yesterday, an all-time record. Oil prices are tumbling down and the world is a much safer place. Now, before the war, every day about 20 million barrels of oil used to pass through the Strait of Hormuz.
1: Fox's Lucas Tomlinson. The U.S. is easing its restrictions on Iran's World Cup team. The Department of Homeland Security said Tuesday the squad could travel into the country 2 days before its next match. A department spokesman said the team will still be required to leave after Friday's match in Seattle. 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
17: Few showers and thunderstorms early tonight, and then better chances for shower and storm activity after midnight. We'll see a low temperature of 57 degrees and winds out of the southwest at 5 to 10. Wednesday, lots of sun with a high temperature of 77 degrees and northwesterly winds at 5 to 15 miles an hour. Wednesday night, a chance of showers and storms with a low temperature of 55 and northwest winds at 5 to 15. Thursday, a chance of thunderstorms and a high temperature of 73 with northeasterly winds around 5 miles an hour. Friday, partly sunny and a high temperature of 76, southeast winds at 5 to 15. Saturday, we'll see a blend of clouds and sunshine and warmer temperatures with a high around 84 and southeasterly winds at 15 to 30 miles an hour. Sunday, a slight chance of thunderstorms, especially early in the day, with a high temperature around 92. Monday, plenty of sun with a high temperature around 90 degrees. I'm meteorologist Ray Miller, and that's a look at KTIC weather on Classic Country KTIC.
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3: The left lane going south on Highway 9 out of Pender is blocked.
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7: The NBA held the first round of its draft on Tuesday. Washington, selecting number one overall, took BYU star A.J. DeBonsa. Then Darren Peterson from Kansas went to the Utah Jazz. And Memphis at number three got Duke's Cameron Boozer. The Trailblazers' new head coach is Micah Norry, who is a Minnesota assistant. Norry reportedly gets a one-year deal plus two team options in the lone WNBA game. New York won at Las Vegas, 87-76. The NFL decided not to hold a supplemental draft this year, so quarterback Brendan Sorsby will not be in the league this season. NCAA Division I approved a new five-year eligibility model. At the World Cup, late-night wins for Croatia and Colombia. Ghana tied England 0-0, and Portugal shut out Uzbekistan 5-0. In Major League Baseball, the White Sox, despite only three hits, edged Cleveland 2-1. Philadelphia won 14-9 at Washington.
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2: Fox News, I'm Sue Guzman. NATO Secretary General Mark Rutte will meet with President Trump today to discuss Iran.
3: I think the president is doing exactly what is needed, degrading Iran's nuclear capability. Could you imagine if Iran would get its hands on the nuclear weapon?
2: Rutte with Fox's Brett Baer. He says he fully supports the president, calling Iran an exporter of chaos. Three congressional candidates endorsed by Democratic Socialist Mayor Zohra Mamdani sweeping the primaries Tuesday, including two who bested longtime Democratic incumbents. Earlier, President Trump warned what could happen if Democrats take back control of Congress.
4: They voted against no tax on overtime, and if they got into office, you will have all of those taxes and all of that money that you're saving, including the big savings on Social Security.
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5: Few showers and thunderstorms early tonight, and then better chances for shower and storm activity after midnight. We'll see a low temperature of 57 degrees and winds out of the southwest at 5 to 10. Wednesday, lots of sun with a high temperature of 77 degrees and northwesterly winds at 5 to 15 miles an hour. Wednesday night, a chance of showers and storms with a low temperature of 55 and northwest winds at 5 to 15. Thursday, a chance of thunderstorms and a high temperature of 73 with northeasterly winds around 5 miles an hour. Friday, partly sunny and a high temperature of 76, southeast winds at 5 to 15. Saturday, we'll see a blend of clouds and sunshine and warmer temperatures with a high around 84 and southeasterly winds at 15 to 30 miles an hour. Sunday, a slight chance of thunderstorms, especially early in the day, with a high temperature around 92. Monday, plenty of sun with a high temperature around 90 degrees. I'm meteorologist Ray Miller, and that's a look at KTIC weather on Classic Country, KTIC.
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0: Before the 1870s, if you wanted beef, you had to live where cattle were raised. 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
1: The NBA draft started Tuesday night, and the Washington Wizards selected A.J. DeBanse of BYU number one overall. Then Kansas star Darren Peterson went to the Utah Jazz, and at number three overall, Memphis got Cameron Boozer from Duke. The Trailblazers' new head coach is Micah Nori, who was a Minnesota assistant. He now reportedly gets a one-year deal plus two team options. At the World Cup, 1-0 victories for both Colombia and Croatia. Ghana tied England 0-0, although England outshot 18-2. Portugal won 5-0 over Uzbekistan. Cristiano Ronaldo, 2 goals in the first half. To Major League Baseball, the Yankees were 4-3 winners at Detroit. Yanks now 3 games over the Rays in the division standings. Tampa Bay was beaten at home 12-5 by Kansas City. Seattle won 3-2 at Pittsburgh. Philadelphia with 8 runs top of the ninth won at Washington 14-9. Milwaukee shut out the Reds 2-0.
0: Over the air, we serve you in Nebraska, South Dakota, and Iowa, and around the planet on KTICRadio.com.

0: runoff election for governor, defeating Lieutenant Governor Pamela Evett. Ron denying claims by Vice President J.D. Vance that nuclear inspectors will be allowed back into the country. And President Trump is disputing Iran's claim, saying those inspections will happen.
1: The president also says major progress has been made following the U.S. military's actions against Iran. Meantime, Iran's president says discussions about the regime's missiles program is off the table. Also, the IDF says it killed two Hezbollah militants in southern Lebanon who crossed into the security zone. And Rubio went on to say that this is an issue that will be addressed at the appropriate time during these negotiations.
0: Fox's Christina Coleman, the head of UN's nuclear agency, signaled Wednesday that Iran's nuclear energy enrichment sites would be visited by his inspectors. And President Trump set to sign a sweeping housing affordability bill into law today aimed at increasing housing supply, limiting the ability of large institutional investors. 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
15: Few showers and thunderstorms early tonight, and then better chances for shower and storm activity after midnight. We'll see a low temperature of 57 degrees and winds out of the southwest at 5 to 10. Wednesday, lots of sun with a high temperature of 77 degrees and northwesterly winds at 5 to 15 miles an hour. Wednesday night, a chance of showers and storms with a low temperature of 55 and northwest winds at 5 to 15. Thursday, a chance of thunderstorms and a high temperature of 73 with northeasterly winds around 5 miles an hour. Friday, partly sunny and a high temperature of 76, southeast winds at 5 to 15. Saturday, we'll see a blend of clouds and sunshine and warmer temperatures with a high around 84 and southeasterly winds at 15 to 30 miles an hour. Sunday, a slight chance of thunderstorms, especially early in the day, with a high temperature around 92. Monday, plenty of sun with a high temperature around 90 degrees. I'm meteorologist Ray Miller, and that's a look at KTIC weather on Classic Country KTIC.
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4: The NBA held the first round of its draft on Tuesday. Washington, selecting number one overall, took BYU star A.J. DeBonsa. Then Darren Peterson from Kansas went to the Utah Jazz. And Memphis at number three got Duke's Cameron Vuser. The Trailblazers' new head coach is Micah Norry, who was a Minnesota assistant. Norry reportedly gets a one-year deal plus two team options in the lone WNBA game. New York won at Las Vegas, 87-76. The NFL decided not to hold a supplemental draft this year, so quarterback Brendan Sorsby will not be in the league this season. NCAA Division I approved a new five-year eligibility model. At the World Cup, late-night wins for Croatia and Colombia. Ghana tied England 0-0, and Portugal shut out Uzbekistan 5-0. In Major League Baseball, the White Sox, despite only three hits, edged Cleveland 2-1. Philadelphia won 14-9 at Washington.
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6: Well, my daddy left home when I was three, and he didn't leave much to Ma and me, just this old guitar and an empty bottle of booze. Now, I don't blame him because he run and hid, but the meanest thing that he ever did was before he left, he went and named me Sue. Well, he must have thought that it was

rolling into the street, kicking and a gouging in the mud and the blood and the beard. I tell you, I fought tougher men, but I really can't remember when. He kicked like a mule and he bit like a crocodile. I heard him laugh and then I heard him cussing. He went for his gun and I pulled mine first. He stood there looking at me and I saw him smile. He said, son, this world is rough, and if a man's gonna make it, he's gotta be tough. And I know I wouldn't be there to help you along.

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1: News. I'm Chris DeMeo. The Senate approves a war powers resolution to block U.S. military action in Iran.
2: This war is disgusting, and we hate it, and it should be ended immediately.
1: Senate Minority Leader Chuck Schumer. It's the 10th time the Senate has tried to advance a war powers resolution, but this time more Republicans voted for the bill, expressing concerns about the war and the deal the president struck with Iran. President Trump set to meet today with NATO Secretary General Mark Rutte, where Iran will likely be part of the conversation. Rutte says NATO countries agree with the president's handling of Iran.
3: You see now massively European allies pre-positioning their assets close to the strait, so to be able to help, for example, when it comes to demining.
1: Rutte appearing on Fox's special report with Brett Baer. 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
5: Few showers and thunderstorms early tonight, and then better chances for shower and storm activity after midnight. We'll see a low temperature of 57 degrees and winds out of the southwest at 5 to 10. Wednesday, lots of sun with a high temperature of 77 degrees and northwesterly winds at 5 to 15 miles an hour. Wednesday night, a chance of showers and storms with a low temperature of 55 and northwest winds at 5 to 15. Thursday, a chance of thunderstorms and a high temperature of 73 with northeasterly winds around 5 miles an hour. Friday, partly sunny and a high temperature of 76, southeast winds at 5 to 15. Saturday, we'll see a blend of clouds and sunshine and warmer temperatures with a high around 84 and southeasterly winds at 15 to 30 miles an hour. Sunday, a slight chance of thunderstorms, especially early in the day, with a high temperature around 92. Monday, plenty of sun with a high temperature around 90 degrees. I'm meteorologist Ray Miller, and that's a look at KTIC weather on Classic Country KTIC.
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2: The NBA draft started Tuesday night, and the Washington Wizards selected A.J. DeBanse of BYU number one overall. Then Kansas star Darren Peterson went to the Utah Jazz, and at number three overall, Memphis got Cameron Boozer from Duke. The Trailblazers' new head coach is Mike Anori, who was a Minnesota assistant. He now reportedly gets a one-year deal plus two team options. At the World Cup, 1-0 victories for both Colombia and Croatia. Ghana tied England 0-0, although England outshot him 18-2. Portugal won 5-0 over Uzbekistan. Cristiano Ronaldo, 2 goals in the first half. To Major League Baseball, the Yankees were 4-3 winners at Detroit. Yanks now 3 games over the Rays in the division standings. Tampa Bay was beaten at home 12-5 by Kansas City. Seattle won 3-2 at Pittsburgh. Philadelphia with 8 runs top of the ninth won at Washington 14-9. Milwaukee shut out the Reds 2-0.
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3: The votes are cast. I'm Chris DeMeo, Fox News. President Trump visited a Mack truck facility in Pennsylvania on Tuesday as Republicans and Democrats remain focused on the upcoming midterm elections. The president making the case that his tariffs are helping bring factories back to the U.S.
4: All American roads will be filled with American trucks very shortly. Very few people are able to compete with us anymore. They used to rip us off. It was like we were a bunch of babies.
3: The visit comes as polls suggest the majority of Americans disapprove of the president's handling of the economy. Secretary of State Marco Rubio visiting the United Arab Emirates as he meets with Gulf allies to discuss the U.S.-Iran peace deal. The secretary says that good groundwork has been laid out, but a lot of work remains.
5: I think there is a framework and an outline upon which we can make real progress. I think good groundwork was laid over the last 72 hours, but a lot of work remains to be done, and we want to hear from our partners. We want to make sure that their views are taken into account, and we understand their security concerns, their regional economic concerns as well.
3: President Trump says the Strait of Hormuz will stay open for now with no naval blockade.
6: President Trump touting this big number with oil tankers getting through the Strait of Hormuz one day after the Treasury Department issued a waiver allowing Iran to begin selling its oil and doing it in U.S. dollars for the first time in decades. Posting on social media about the overnight success getting these oil tankers through, saying 19 million barrels of oil flowed out of the Hormuz Strait yesterday, an all-time record. Oil prices are tumbling down and the world is a much safer place. Now, before the war, every day about 20 million barrels of oil used to pass through the Strait of Hormuz.
3: That's Fox's Lucas Tomlinson. The U.S. is easing its restrictions on Iran's World Cup team. The Department of Homeland Security said Tuesday the squad could travel into the country 2 days before its next match, but they'll still be required to leave after Friday's match in Seattle. 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
10: Few showers and thunderstorms early tonight, and then better chances for shower and storm activity after midnight. We'll see a low temperature of 57 degrees and winds out of the southwest at 5 to 10. Wednesday, lots of sun with a high temperature of 77 degrees and northwesterly winds at 5 to 15 miles an hour. Wednesday night, a chance of showers and storms with a low temperature of 55 and northwest winds at 5 to 15. Thursday, a chance of thunderstorms and a high temperature of 73 with northeasterly winds around 5 miles an hour. Friday, partly sunny and a high temperature of 76, southeast winds at 5 to 15. rain. Saturday, we'll see a blend of clouds and sunshine and warmer temperatures with a high around 84 and southeasterly winds at 15 to 30 miles an hour. Sunday, a slight chance of thunderstorms, especially early in the day, with a high temperature around 92. Monday, plenty of sun with a high temperature around 90 degrees. I'm meteorologist Ray Miller, and that's a look at KTIC weather on Classic Country KTIC.
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5: The NBA held the first round of its draft on Tuesday. Washington selecting number one overall took BYU star A.J. DeBonta. Then Darren Peterson from Kansas went to the Utah Jazz. And Memphis at number three got Duke's Cameron Boozer. The Trailblazers' new head coach is Micah Norrie, who is a Minnesota assistant. Norrie reportedly gets a one-year deal plus two team options in the lone WNBA game. New York won at Las Vegas 87-76. The NFL decided not to hold a supplemental draft this year, so quarterback Brendan Sorsby will not be in the league this season. NCAA Division I approved a new five-year eligibility model. At the World Cup, late-night wins for Croatia and Colombia. Ghana tied England 0-0, and Portugal shut out Uzbekistan 5-0. In Major League Baseball, the White Sox, despite only three hits, edged Cleveland 2-1. Philadelphia won 14-9 at Washington.
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1: Fox News, I'm Chris DeMeo. The Senate approves a war powers resolution to block U.S. military action in Iran.
2: This war is disgusting, and we hate it, and it should be ended immediately.
1: Senate Minority Leader Chuck Schumer. It's the 10th time the Senate has tried to advance a war powers resolution, but this time more Republicans voted for the bill, expressing concerns about the war and the deal the president struck with Iran. President Trump set to meet today with NATO Secretary General Mark Rutte, where Iran will likely be part of the conversation. Rutte says NATO countries agree with the president's handling of Iran.
3: You see now massively European allies pre-positioning their assets close to the strait, so to be able to help, for example, when it comes to demining.
1: Rutte appearing on Fox's special report with Brett Baer. 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
6: Few showers and thunderstorms early tonight, and then better chances for shower and storm activity after midnight. We'll see a low temperature of 57 degrees and winds out of the southwest at 5 to 10. Wednesday, lots of sun with a high temperature of 77 degrees and northwesterly winds at 5 to 15 miles an hour. Wednesday night, a chance of showers and storms with a low temperature of 55 and northwest winds at 5 to 15. Thursday, a chance of thunderstorms and a high temperature of 73 with northeasterly winds around 5 miles an hour. Friday, partly sunny and a high temperature of 76, southeast winds at 5 to 15. Saturday, we'll see a blend of clouds and sunshine and warmer temperatures with a high around 84 and southeasterly winds at 15 to 30 miles an hour. Sunday, a slight chance of thunderstorms, especially early in the day, with a high temperature around 92. Monday, plenty of sun with a high temperature around 90 degrees. I'm meteorologist Ray Miller, and that's a look at KTIC weather on Classic Country KTIC.
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2: The NBA draft started Tuesday night, and the Washington Wizards selected A.J. DeBanse of BYU number one overall. Then Kansas star Darren Peterson went to the Utah Jazz, and at number three overall, Memphis got Cameron Boozer from Duke. The Trailblazers' new head coach is Micah Norrie, who was a Minnesota assistant. He now reportedly gets a one-year deal plus two team options. At the World Cup, 1-0 victories for both Colombia and Croatia. Ghana tied England 0-0, although England outshot him 18-2. Portugal won 5-0 over Uzbekistan. Cristiano Ronaldo, 2 goals in the first half. To Major League Baseball, the Yankees were 4-3 winners at Detroit. Yanks now 3 games over the Rays in the division standings. Tampa Bay was beaten at home 12-5 by Kansas City. Seattle won 3-2 at Pittsburgh. Philadelphia with 8 runs top of the ninth won at Washington 14-9. Milwaukee shut out the Reds 2-0.
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0: can beat another that the president had also endorsed in a runoff for governor. Alan Wilson will next face Democrat Jermaine Johnson. The UN's nuclear watchdog says the U.S. is right about a concession in the deal with Iran that Iran had denied.
1: Today, the head of the IAEA said there will be inspections of Iranian nuclear sites, marking a major milestone in the negotiations between the United States and Iran. He said the priority remains locating the highly enriched uranium that is currently buried inside of Iranian territory.
0: Fox's Trey Yingston, Tel Aviv. As for when those nuclear inspectors will get inside Iran, President Trump told reporters in Pennsylvania, where he went to tout American manufacturing.
2: There's no rush, but they'll be on the ground at the appropriate time.
0: The president posted on Truth Social the Senate's vote, joining the House approving a resolution aiming to limit his war powers is meaningless, but it makes his job more difficult, calling four Senate Republicans losers for joining Democrats. In another Truth post, he accused oil companies of gouging, demanding they lower gas prices. 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
6: This is House Call for Health. June is Cataract Awareness Month. The condition is a clouding of the eye's lens, which typically occurs among people over age 40, but can happen at any age. 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Risk factors for cataracts can include age, diabetes, smoking, and prolonged exposure to sunlight. Symptoms can include colors seeming faded, blurry vision, light sensitivity, and trouble seeing at night or double vision. The National Institutes of Health says if your cataracts get in the way of everyday activities like driving, watching TV, or reading, your doctor might suggest surgery. It's considered a safe procedure, with about 9 out of 10 people having improved vision afterwards. Health experts recommend regular eye screenings. 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I'm Lisa Brady, Fox News.
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8: Few showers and thunderstorms early tonight, and then better chances for shower and storm activity after midnight. We'll see a low temperature of 57 degrees and winds out of the southwest at 5 to 10. Wednesday, lots of sun with a high temperature of 77 degrees and northwesterly winds at 5 to 15 miles an hour. Wednesday night, a chance of showers and storms with a low temperature of 55 and northwest winds at 5 to 15. Thursday, a chance of thunderstorms and a high temperature of 73 with northeasterly winds around 5 miles an hour. Friday, partly sunny and a high temperature of 76, southeast winds at 5 to 15. Saturday, we'll see a blend of clouds and sunshine and warmer temperatures with a high around 84 and southeasterly winds at 15 to 30 miles an hour. Sunday, a slight chance of thunderstorms, especially early in the day, with a high temperature around 92. Monday, plenty of sun, with a high temperature around 90 degrees. I'm meteorologist Ray Miller, and that's a look at KTIC weather on Classic Country, KTIC.
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3: 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New home sales for May. Economists believe sales improved from April. Chipmaker Micron Technology reports earnings today. Lou Bassanese, market watcher and Fox contributor, says he is buying the dips, and he believes this week's chip stock sell-off was overdone.
4: If we want to do a whodunit, right, what's causing this? Is it 10-year treasuries? Nope, down below 4.5%. You've been always on that, right? Watch the treasury yields. Is it earnings? No, they're growing at a rapid clip. NVIDIA, the leader of this, is trading, you know, at 200% earnings growth. Is it valuations? No. NVIDIA is trading at 23 times. Micron is trading at 10 times forward earnings. So this is just investors and analysts going, it's too good to be true.
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10: 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In the still booming burger business, local and regional chains are driving the growth. Here to talk about why is Wall Street Journal reporter Heather Haddon. She covers the restaurant business and is based in Chicago. So Heather, what's the data telling us about burgers right now?
11: Yeah, so those regional chains are just growing faster than some of the really mature, much larger national chains. So, you know, McDonald's and Burger King are still much larger, but these brands like In-N-Out or Freddy's or Whataburger or Culver's are growing faster when it comes to

skateboarder recently crossed the U.S. in just 39 days in an effort to break his own previous Guinness World Record in the process. People.com says Chad Caruso's journey between May 1st and June 8th stretched from Venice, California to Jacksonville, Florida, covering thousands of miles of roads, highways, and small towns. He traversed North America more than 2 weeks faster than his previous record of 57 days, which was set in 2023. That was when, according to Guinness World Records, he skated from Venice to Virginia Beach, a trek tied to raising awareness for addiction recovery and mental health. This time, Chad said the effort was not only about pushing his personal limits, but also about marking a 10-year milestone in his sobriety journey. Chad told local TV that his attempt almost didn't happen when he suffered a serious knee injury. Despite that setback and funding the journey entirely on his credit card, he pushed forward along the way. He said strangers stepped in to help, offering food, water, and even cash. That'll do it for this hour. For Nicole Murray and Dave Duncan, I'm Mike Gavin. Thanks for listening to This Morning, America's First News. We'll

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2: Florida has opened a criminal investigation into OpenAI to determine whether authorities can hold ChatGPT liable for allegedly assisting a suspect in last year's Florida State shooting, killing two people and injuring six others. Prosecutors say chat logs between the alleged gunman and ChatGPT discussed what type of gun and ammo to use and where on campus the shooter would encounter the most people. Florida Attorney General James Uthmeyer has issued a subpoena against OpenAI, seeking internal policies and documents.
3: If this were a person on the other end of the screen, we would be charging them with murder. Just because this is a chatbot and AI does not mean that there is not criminal culpability.
2: In a statement, OpenAI said ChatGPT is not responsible for this crime, stating in part, quote, "In this case, ChatGPT provided factual responses to questions with information that could be found broadly across public sources on the Internet." With Fox on Tech, Dana Marie McNichol, Fox News.
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4: Socialists unite in New York City. I'm Dave Anthony, Fox News. Voters picked three of them in Democratic primaries for Congress.
5: Solidarity is the force that we need to vanquish Trump's fascism, to abolish ICE, and to stand up to the billionaires.
4: Brad Lander defeated Congressman Dan Goldman by more than 30 points after getting support from socialist Mayor Zoran Mamdani. Claire Valdez also rode that endorsement to primary victory, and the third winner knocked out another incumbent, Congressman Adriano Espaillat.
6: The chair of the Hispanic Congressional Caucus loses his seat to Mamdani-backed Democratic Socialist Daria Lisa Avila Chevalier. Chevalier wants to abolish ICE in prisons and says all deportations are wrong, even for convicted murderers. She led anti-Israel protests at Columbia University.
4: That's Fox's Brian Yen. As President Trump posted on True Social, America the Beautiful will never be a communist country. A Republican he endorsed the other day in South Carolina won a runoff for governor.
7: I want to thank you, Mr. President.
4: Alan Wilson beat Pamela Yvette, who the president had also endorsed. Wilson will face Democrat Jermaine Johnson in November. In another Truth post, President Trump demanded oil companies stop gouging us at the pump, demanding gas prices fall as fast as oil prices have after the deal with Iran reopened shipping in the Strait of Hormuz. And speaking of that agreement that aims to prevent Iran from having nuclear weapons,
8: Iranian officials played down Vice President J.D. Vance's announcement that they'd agreed to allow in nuclear inspectors. But the UN's nuclear watchdog says Iranian statements are just politics.
9: This has been signed, has been agreed. This memorandum of understanding says explicitly that nuclear activities will be supervised by the IAEA.
8: Rafael Grossi from the International Atomic Energy Agency. He won't confirm when inspections will start.
4: Fox's Jonathan Savage. The president also posted that the Senate approving a war powers resolution is meaningless. 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
14: I'm Connie Green in the KTIC News Center, which is sponsored by TNT Coins in Fremont. AAA projects more than 5.1 million people from West North Central region, which includes Nebraska and Iowa, will travel at least 50 miles from home for the Independence Holiday travel period, which starts Saturday, June 27th and runs through Sunday, July 5th. The Wisner Lions Club Rodeo is this Friday and Saturday at Wisner River Park. Dane Miller says there will be a lot of different activities both days. The Wisner Junior Livestock Show is tomorrow, Friday, Saturday, and Sunday at the River Park in Wisner as well. There will be plenty of free kids activities, including a carnival and a Ferris wheel. Those are the latest stories from the KTIC News Center.
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16: Partly sunny today with our highs in the upper 70s and lower 80s throughout Iowa, the mid 70s and lower 80s throughout Nebraska, the upper 70s and lower 80s throughout Kansas, and the upper 70s and mid 80s throughout Missouri. Some scattered showers and thunderstorms are possible overnight tonight, otherwise partly cloudy with our lows in the upper 50s and lower 60s throughout Iowa, the lower 50s and lower 60s throughout Nebraska, the upper 50s and upper 60s throughout Kansas, and lower to upper 60s throughout Missouri. For today's forecast, sunny with our high nearing 79. Some scattered showers and thunderstorms possible overnight tonight, partly cloudy with a low around 56. Some scattered showers early on Thursday, cloudy with a high of 74, and mostly cloudy and 56 in a Thursday night. Sunny with a high nearing 78 throughout Friday, then staying partly cloudy in a Friday night with a low around 61. Sunny with a high nearing 84 in a Saturday, southeast winds between 10 and 20, and gusting as high as 30. Staying partly cloudy throughout Saturday night with a low around 70. South winds between 20 and 25, and gusting as high as 35. I'm meteorologist Carol Foster, and that's KTIC weather on Classic Country KTIC.
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18: Gordon Deal.
19: War powers blowback. Good morning. I'm Mike Gavin in for Gordon Deal, along with Nicole Murray. It's Wednesday, June 24th, and here's what we have for you this hour.
20: The Senate follows the House in passing a resolution directing President Trump to end hostilities with Iran.
19: Meanwhile, both sides are offering differing accounts of just what Iran has and has not agreed to.
20: In New York, three candidates endorsed by new mayor Zoran Mamdani notch primary wins.
19: And the revenge of the commute.
21: Folks have a lot more flexibility nowadays, which is a good thing. It's a good thing for quality of life and how people are living in the world. And that means that they can do commutes at strange off hours.
19: Juliana Kaplan of Business Insider with more on how commuting has gone from rush hour to all hours. That's coming up later this hour. The Senate-backed legislation directing President Trump to halt U.S. military action against Iran. The Senate voted 50-48 in favor of the War Powers Resolution, which passed the House of Representatives earlier this month, reflecting growing concern, even among some in the president's party, about the conflict that began on February 28th when the U.S. and Israel launched an attack on Iran. It was the first time both chambers of Congress had passed a resolution directing a president to remove U.S. armed forces from hostilities since the War Powers Resolution, more commonly known as the War Powers Act, was enacted in 1973. The Senate vote was largely along party lines, with four Republicans joining all but one Democrat in favor. One of those Republicans is Louisiana Senator Bill Cassidy.
22: I feel like Congress needs to have more input into the policies that are being made. And I feel like this is the only way I can make that point.
19: While likely to remain largely symbolic, the vote was a setback for Trump, who until recently had enjoyed near unanimous support from Republican members of Congress. It also comes as the administration is expected to ask Congress to authorize tens of billions of dollars to pay for the war. In a post late on Tuesday, the president criticized the vote, calling it poorly timed and meaningless, and accused those who voted in favor of providing comfort to Iran and making his job more difficult. President Trump said that Iran had agreed to nuclear inspections into infinity, while Tehran said it had made no such concession in negotiations, raising questions about the viability of their fragile peace deal. The two countries, which ended a first round of negotiations in Switzerland on Monday, also offered conflicting accounts about financial incentives for Iran, control of the Strait of Hormuz, and Israel's war in Lebanon, all major aspects of their framework deal signed last week aiming to end the war. Nevertheless, Trump said negotiations with Iran were going smoothly. Meanwhile, Secretary of State Marco Rubio began a Middle East tour today, seeking to reassure Gulf allies about concessions in President Trump's Iran deal. Starting in Abu Dhabi, it's Rubio's first high-level diplomatic mission since the agreement reached last week to end the four-month-old U.S.-Israel war with Iran.
1: We want to hear their thoughts, especially in the aftermath of this weekend in Switzerland, and make sure that their views are taken into account in every decision that we make.
19: Rubio has been largely absent from the Iran-related discussions in recent weeks, with Vice President J.D. Vance instead leading a round of talks with Iranian counterparts over the weekend in Switzerland. A federal judge in California issued a nationwide block against the Trump administration's policy of making arrests at immigration courts, putting an end to a practice that garnered national attention. We get more now from this morning's Dave Duncan.
3: Last year, ICE agents began detaining migrants in courthouse hallways across the country, sometimes moments after pleading their cases. The move raised alarm among attorneys and advocates who said the practice was turning immigration courts from places of due process into zones of fear and punishing people who are following the rules. The ruling is a blow to the Trump administration, which rescinded long-held guidance that had limited immigration enforcement in or near courthouses. Mike?
19: All right, thanks, Dave. James Percival, general counsel for the Department of Homeland Security, weighed in on the ruling on X, calling the ruling naked judicial activism in service of an anti-American open borders agenda. Coming up on 11 minutes after the hour now on This Morning, America's First News. Coming up next, how the GOP hopes to hold on to the Latino vote.
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16: Partly sunny today with our highs in the upper 70s and lower 80s throughout Iowa, the mid 70s and lower 80s throughout Nebraska, the upper 70s and lower 80s throughout Kansas, and the upper 70s and mid 80s throughout Missouri. Some scattered showers and thunderstorms are possible overnight tonight, otherwise partly cloudy with our lows in the upper 50s and lower 60s throughout Iowa, the lower 50s and lower 60s throughout Nebraska, the upper 50s and upper 60s throughout Kansas, and lower to upper 60s throughout Missouri. For today's forecast, sunny with our high nearing 79. Some scattered showers and thunderstorms possible overnight tonight, partly cloudy with a low around 56. Some scattered showers early on Thursday, cloudy with a high of 74, and mostly cloudy and 56 in a Thursday night. Sunny with a high nearing 78 throughout Friday, then staying partly cloudy in a Friday night with a low around 61. Sunny with a high nearing 84 in a Saturday, southeast winds between 10 and 20 and gusting as high as 30. Staying partly cloudy throughout Saturday night with a low around 70. South winds between 20 and 25 and gusting as high as 35. I'm meteorologist Carol Foster, and that's KTIC weather on Classic Country KTIC.
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19: Gordon Deal, taking some time off. I'm Mike Gavin. Thanks for joining us on this Wednesday. President Trump made significant gains with Latino voters, helping to propel him to the presidency again in 2024. Now, a conservative Latino advocacy group isn't waiting until the fall to ramp up its campaign to help Republicans perform well with Hispanic voters in the midterms. To talk about it, we welcome Naomi Lim, White House reporter at the Washington Examiner. Naomi, start by talking about what's happening with Libre Action.
2: Well, basically, I thought this was really interesting because you don't tend to see campaigns really ramp up into the fall. But there's this group, Libre Action, who is really trying to, you know, get a step ahead against their opponents, I guess, and starting to do outreach now in the summer. And they're focusing on two key Senate races in Ohio and North Carolina. And their idea behind it is that because these races are so close, for example, the Ohio one is technically on average in a statistical tie between John Husted and the former senator from there, Sherrod Brown, that because, you know, Latinos, they represent, you know, 3% of registered voters, they think that this could really make a difference on the margins. And so they're getting out there, they're knocking on doors, they are hosting community events and sort of doing, you know, voter education outreach in terms of how to get them registered to vote and things like that. And I just think it's really interesting because we've seen this sort of slipping and polling with Trump and Republicans when it comes to Latinos. And that's really something to watch out for, because even though in 2024, former Vice President Kamala Harris still didn't do as, she still won, the Latino vote, Trump, you know, has progressively gotten, more of a foothold in it. And so for them to backslide, I think that is sort of a little, a red alarm to go off before, the midterm elections.
19: Right. That was my next question as to why they're getting started so early. And as you point out, maybe there's a little bit of an alarm bell going off here that the gains that were made in 2024 could be slipping.
2: Exactly. I mean, I think they just don't want to rest on their laurels, essentially, this group. They don't want to leave anything to chance. And so by going out there and sort of their whole thing is about sort of free market, no regulation. So what they're doing is they're really trying to hone on Trump's economic message, which is something, you know, I think we're going to see a little bit more from the White House in these last sort of 5 months before the election. But I guess they're trying to amplify that message, particularly sort of picking up on, you know, the One Big Beautiful Bill, that legislation's extension of Trump's 2017 tax cuts. They're really focusing on that. And their whole idea is also how Republicans can help Latinos

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0: What is the American dream? To older generations, it meant one thing, a good job, family, house, maybe a dog. To younger generations, it's starting to mean something very different. Something very different. To talk about it, here's Betty Lynn Fisher, National Consumer Reporter at USA Today. So Betty, what are some of these younger folks telling you?
1: Yeah, so, you know, I got an exclusive first look at a study by Simon Kucher where they were taking a look at this American dream. And as you said, you know, a lot of us grew up with this idea of the white picket fence house and the 2.5 kids and the dog and the steady job as the American dream. But younger people are realizing or understanding that that dream is maybe not the same and there may be different things that they want. I talked to a woman, Paige Frisconi, in Detroit, and she's 38 years old, and she said, you know, I loved her quote. She said, maybe the American dream isn't really the house or the job or whatever, the golden doodle. Maybe the real American dream is the freedom to decide what your life looks like.
0: Mm. So what do they say is behind this change in attitudes?
1: You know, a lot of it just has to do with the way that the younger generations are feeling pressures about whether houses are affordable or whether or not they really do want a house, or maybe they want to change that idea of what the dream is.
0: Now, overall, though, the majority of Americans still seem to believe in the traditional American dream, but I imagine that percentage is slipping.
1: Yeah, so, you know, a lot of people, the majority of the people surveyed still believe

0: Some of us remember when sports were accessible to the masses with moderately priced tickets for the live version and games available on free TV or basic cable. More than ever, the average fan is being priced out, and that was never more evident than during the NBA Finals and the World Cup. To talk about it, here's Emily Stewart, senior correspondent at Business Insider. Emily, talk about some of the ways that fans are being squeezed these days.
1: Yeah, I mean, I think anybody who's a sports fan is well aware of kind of what's going on. If you think about major American sports, streaming them, being able to watch them is quite complicated nowadays. I mean, if you think about you're trying to catch an NFL game, sure, maybe it's on your regular television, but also maybe it's on Netflix, maybe it's on Amazon. This is true across a lot of sporting leagues. I was trying to catch an NBA playoff game earlier this year and went to my TV and I was like, wait, where is it? Oh, surprise. Like, it's on Amazon or whatever. And so for a lot of, sports fans, it's become a nuisance. And what the leagues will kind of say is like, well, most of these games are available for free. And like, most of you have all of these streaming services anyway. And I think a lot of people know, like, this isn't fun necessarily. I was at my mom's house for Christmas a couple years ago trying to catch a Packers game and suddenly trying to figure out how to set up Netflix for her. I mean, which is not, it's not a place you want to be.
2: Yeah.
1: And, on the flip side, obviously, we're looking at the World Cup. We were just looking at the NBA Finals. Sports tickets have become very expensive. Going to a sporting event has become sort of a luxury event. Obviously, with the World Cup, this has been quite an issue. I think a lot of fans were kind of hoping that prices would come down, and they really haven't. I mean, prices are hundreds, if not thousands of dollars to see a single game right now. The sporting leagues will say is like they feel like they were actually underpriced for a long time. If you think about what happens with concert tickets to go to a Broadway show, it's expensive. And so they're sort of just cashing in. They also look at what happens on the secondary market sometimes. If you're FIFA right now and you see how much your tickets are going for on a StubHub, on a SeatGeek, you want to price there immediately because you want to get that money. You don't want like a scalper at a secondary platform getting that money.
0: You also talk about how the sticker shock is set to get worse. It almost seems like it's impossible, but they're certainly trying to make that happen. What else can they do to us?
1: I mean, I think just the question is sort of like the sky is the limit here. Talking to sports economists for this story, the one question I kept asking is like, are the leagues pushing too far? At some point, do they risk losing fans because casual fans stop tuning in because it's just too expensive? And to become a real diehard first, you kind of need to be a casual fan. I mean, are people going to just give up on trying to watch the games? Are people going to give up on, being able to go to the games? And if you don't grow up going to a game with your dad, like, are you going to be a fan as an adult? And kind of the answer I heard was like, we don't really know yet. Like, maybe they're approaching the line, but this has been a question for a long time. It's like, what might that mean? That might mean higher ticket prices. That likely means, it being even more convoluted to watch games. This is a good deal, not only for the streaming companies, but for the leagues as well. I mean, if you think about the leagues, like, it's good marketing if you're the NHL and Disney's marketing for you and Warner Brothers is marketing for you. And, the stadiums are becoming more luxury too. In the U.S., a lot of our stadiums are funded with taxpayer dollars.
2: Yeah.
1: And when the taxpayers are paying for it, it kind of feels a little bit better for the teams to build something really fancy. Whereas like in Europe, the clubs usually pay for their stadiums. And so that kind of keeps the luxury of it in check. But it does seem like to some extent, really, the leagues feel like they can do this. And also, when you get 30, 32 owners into a room and want them to agree on something, probably the one thing they can agree on is that they'd like to make more money.
0: That is true. Speaking with Emily Stewart, senior correspondent at Business Insider, her story, sports have become a luxury good. So part of this, you write, is a fundamental shift in how sports leagues view their relationship with fans, looking for kind of more of a quick cash in these days. How has that changed?
1: Yeah, I mean, I think, sports has spent a long time really cultivating a fan base because it's not like, to like a sport isn't just kind of a casual thing for a lot of people. There's a lot of emotion involved. And so I think that the leagues kind of know that they have us where they want us, right? And now they're looking around and they kind of do want to cash in.
0: Yeah. Thanks, Emily. Emily Stewart, of Business Insider. To that end, ticket prices are skyrocketing ahead of the U.S. World Cup team playing in the round of 32 at Levi's Stadium in California, with the get-in price around $3,000 and some tickets listed upwards of $13,000. 12 minutes in front of the hour now on This Morning, America's First News. Coming up next, another check of today's top stories.
2: Man, I love this place. I've been surfing here since I was a kid. Now, seeing my grandson out on the water, it means everything to me. Watching him and taking in the blue waves, the sea breeze, the blurry horizon.
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0: It's Wednesday, which means it's time for another episode of our video series, When the Mic is Off, posting today. The UK is banning social media for kids. Should we do that in the U.S.? Nicole and Gordon debated on Instagram, TikTok, Facebook, and X. Just search for This Morning with Gordon Deal. 8 minutes in front of the hour now. Here's Nicole Murray.
10: And now, the three big things you need to know. Number one.
11: The Senate has adopted a resolution instructing President Trump to end the war in Iran or seek congressional authorization to continue it. Louisiana Senator Bill Cassidy, who voted for the resolution.
12: We are elected representatives, and the need to communicate with the American people and with the Congress, I hope that they will understand that that is what's involved here.
11: The vote came in at 50 to 48. Four Republicans joined Democrats in favor of the resolution.
10: Number two.
11: A federal judge in California has issued a nationwide injunction against multiple Trump administration policies, among them one that allowed arrests at immigration courts. Another policy being blocked eliminated the cap on the amount of time an individual arrested for an alleged immigration violation can be detained.
10: Number three.
11: Acting Director of National Intelligence Bill Pulte has fired six political appointees put in place by former Director Tulsi Gabbard and removed dozens of career intelligence officials from their roles. Colorado Congressman Jason Crow.
13: The guy's incompetent. He has no intelligence experience, and he's put in charge of this division, this department, simply for the sake of being an attack dog for Donald Trump.
11: In other news, Chico police say an 18-year-old suspect accused of opening fire inside a Northern California library on Monday appeared to be trying to carry out a mass shooting. Two adults were killed and one child was injured. The suspect, who has not been identified, has been taken into custody. Three candidates backed by Mayor Zohran Mamdani have won their Democratic primaries in New York. President Trump.
14: We have all communists running. They're all excited. They're going to win their primaries, but I can't imagine they can beat a normal Republican. So I think it's a good thing.
11: Former New York City Comptroller Brad Lander ousted Representative Dan Goldman, State Assemblywoman Claire Valdez, and community organizer Daralisa Avila Chevalier defeated Democratic candidates endorsed by establishment leaders. Mutant mice aren't coming, they're here. A Rutgers University study examined rodent samples from New York City, Washington, D.C., New Jersey, and the Philadelphia region. Researchers found that mice are evolving rapidly, with many now able to survive poisons designed to kill them.
0: Mutant mice, not on my 2026 bingo card, but here we are, Nicole.
11: This is the beginning of a horror movie. This very exact situation is how some horror movies have started.
0: Yes, and you as a big fan of The Walking Dead couldn't be more excited about it.
11: Do you think you could survive if this turned into a zombie apocalypse?
0: Oh, I know you think you can.
11: Oh, absolutely. I'm not giving away my tips.
0: Yeah, I'm not so sure. 6 minutes in front of the hour.
15: The board recommends approving.
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0: A New Jersey woman escaped a devastating house fire with only seconds to spare, and she says she owes her life to a determined little poodle who simply refused to be ignored. According to SunnySkies.com, just before 1 a.m. last Friday, Ada Kelly was asleep in her home when her 3.5-year-old poodle, Squilliam, began barking relentlessly. Initially, she tried to quiet him down, but he would not stop. Within moments, Kelly realized her home was filling with smoke. She grabbed her dog and rushed to investigate. By the time firefighters arrived at the home, the situation had become extremely dangerous. The house was ultimately destroyed, and Kelly lost all of her belongings. Yet, despite the heartbreaking loss, one thing matters far more to her than anything else that was inside the home. She and her hero pup made it out alive. That'll do it for this hour. For Nicole Murray, and I'm Mike Gavin. 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
2: Partly sunny today with our highs in the upper 70s and lower 80s throughout Iowa, the mid 70s and lower 80s throughout Nebraska, the upper 70s and lower 80s throughout Kansas, and the upper 70s and mid 80s throughout Missouri. Some scattered showers and thunderstorms are possible overnight tonight, otherwise partly cloudy with our lows in the upper 50s and lower 60s throughout Iowa, the lower 50s and lower 60s throughout Nebraska, the upper 50s and upper 60s throughout Kansas, and lower to upper 60s throughout Missouri. For today's forecast, sunny with our high nearing 79. Some scattered showers and thunderstorms possible overnight tonight, partly cloudy with a low around 56. Some scattered showers early on Thursday, cloudy with a high of 74, and mostly cloudy and 56 in a Thursday night. Sunny with a high nearing 78 throughout Friday, then staying partly cloudy in a Friday night with a low around 61. Sunny with a high nearing 84 in a Saturday, southeast winds between 10 and 20, and gusting as high as 30. Staying partly cloudy throughout Saturday night with a low around 70. South winds between 20 and 25, and gusting as high as 35. I'm meteorologist Carol Foster, and that's KTIC weather on Classic Country KTIC.
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24: America the Beautiful will never be a communist country. I'm Dave Anthony, Fox News. President Trump posted that early this morning after three socialists won Democratic primaries for Congress in New York City, all backed by Mayor Zoran Mamdani, who says his win last year
3: was not the end of a political movement. It was the beginning.
4: They're pushing to abolish ICE and overhaul the Democratic Party. And one of those shocking wins to some people would have been Darylisa Chevalier. She beat out a five-term Democratic incumbent, Adriano Espaillat. He was actually the first illegal migrant to be a member of Congress, later getting his green card and being able to be here in the United States.
24: Fox's Alexis McAdams, another winner, Brad Lander, ousts another Democratic congressman, Dan Goldman. The Senate has joined the House approving a war powers resolution attempting to limit President Trump's action in Iran. Democratic Senate Leader Chuck Schumer says,
5: "This war is disgusting and we hate it and it should be ended immediately."
24: But in a Truth Social post, the president called it meaningless and four Republicans who voted for it losers, something he'll get a chance to talk to them about at a GOP Senate lunch today.
17: Although the White House says the War Powers Resolution that was approved by Congress holds no significance, it will be the first time that he faces some members of Congress after they voted to withdraw U.S. forces from the region. The president is also dismissing Iran's denial that they've agreed to nuclear inspections, saying they're wrong and they know they're wrong and inspectors will be deployed at the appropriate time.
24: Fox's Jackie Heinrich at the White House. The head of the UN's atomic watchdog said today the U.S. is right. The agreement does call for nuclear inspections, but an Iranian diplomat just responded saying that's only after a final deal is reached as nuclear talks continue. The president also just posted the Strait of Hormuz is open for oil and other shipping, Iran not charging ships. And now another potential problem. The Israeli defense minister said they won't get out of Lebanon, even if the U.S. demands it. They lost another attack on Hezbollah. 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
8: I'm Connie Green in the KTIC News Center, which is sponsored by TNT Coins in Fremont. In Nebraska's governor's race, Democrat Lynn Walls outraised incumbent Republican Governor Jim Pillen. Walls raised over $292,000 in the reporting period, while Pillen raised just under $164,000 during the same time. At the time of the filing, Pillen's campaign currently has over $9.5 million, Walls $675,000. Nebraska's preliminary unemployment rate for May is 3%. The national adjustment for unemployment is 4.3%. The Wisner Lions Club Rodeo is this Friday and Saturday at Wisner River Park. Details can be found on the Wisner Lions Club Rodeo Facebook and Instagram social media. Those are the latest stories from the KTIC News Center.
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8: Mostly sunny today, highs near 80 with northwest winds at 5 to 10 miles per hour, gusting to 17 miles per hour. A 20% chance of showers and thunderstorms after 1 a.m. tonight, increasing clouds, lows around 56. Northwest winds at 5 to 8 miles per hour, becoming calm after midnight. We have a 20% chance of showers before 11 a.m. tomorrow, otherwise overcast, highs near 75, calm winds, becoming east-northeast around 5 miles per hour tomorrow afternoon. Overcast for Thursday night, lows around 56, east-southeast winds around 6 miles per hour, becoming calm in the evening. Partly sunny Friday, highs near 79, southeast winds at 5 to 11 miles per hour, gusting to 17 miles per hour. Partly cloudy Friday night, lows around 61, southeast winds at 7 to 11 miles per hour, gusting as high as 16 miles per hour. Partly sunny Saturday, highs near 85, breezy with an east-southeast wind at 10 to 15 miles per hour, increasing to 16 to 21 miles per hour in the afternoon. Winds could gust as high as 30 miles per hour. Partly sunny Saturday night, lows around 71, breezy with a south-southeast wind at 20 to 22 miles per hour, gusting as high as 32 miles per hour. Sunny Sunday, highs near 95, windy with the south wind at 24 to 26 miles per hour, gusting to 37 miles per hour. Clear skies Sunday night, lows around 73, breezy with the south wind at 20 to 23 miles per hour, gusting to 36 miles per hour. Sunny Monday, highs near 94, windy with the south-southwest wind at 20 to 25 miles per hour, gusting to 34 miles per hour. A chance of showers and thunderstorms Monday night, then partly cloudy, lows around 68. Winds from the south at 5 to 14 miles per hour, gusting as high as 23 miles per hour. A slight chance of showers and thunderstorms for Tuesday, sunny, highs near 92. Winds from the south at 5 to 10 miles per hour, increasing to 12 to 17 miles per hour in the afternoon. We could see wind gusts gusts as high as 26 miles per hour. Right now, we have mostly clear skies through most of the state. There's a little bit of rain activity coming up from Kansas near the Panhandle. Otherwise, we have 63 in Blair. It's 65 in Norfolk, 64 in Lincoln, 64 in Grand Island. And here at the KTIC studios, we have mostly sunny skies and 64 degrees.
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8: It is 7:09. This is coming up. We have the Lunch on the Lawn at the Heritage Museum of Thurston County in Pender. This Saturday, reenactment camp from 10 till noon. And you can tour the museum from 10 till 2. So check that out. This is KTIC West Point.
10: It was struck down and now Nebraska going back to the drawing board. I'm Alex McAvica, joining you with today's agriculture news on the Rural Radio Network. Good morning. A federal judge this week striking down Nebraska's ban on using SNAP benefits to purchase soda and energy drinks, ruling that the U.S. Department of Agriculture did not follow the law when approving the restrictions. That decision also affects similar programs in states like Iowa, Colorado, Tennessee, and West Virginia. The judge said USDA relied on the wrong legal authority and failed to provide an opportunity for public comment before approving the waivers. You'll remember Nebraska's restrictions took effect January 1. They were championed by Governor Jim Pillen as a way to encourage healthier food choices. The judge stressed the ruling was not about whether the policy was good or bad, but whether federal officials followed proper procedures. Nebraska Health and Human Services says it's reviewing the decision and awaiting guidance from the USDA on next steps. Fuels, weather, and topography. Those are three elements that firefighters say made this year's fire season especially bad. Months of drought, early heat, and low humidity set the stage with plenty of eastern red cedar ready to burn. And when you add the shifting landscapes of the sandhills of Nebraska, it's a recipe for disaster. Eric Mull of the Nebraska Forest Service works on large wildland fires. He stresses leadership before the fire.
11: The last thing that you want is what we call freelance firefighting, where people are just kind of going wherever and there's no real leadership there. So that's basically, we want to help them to set their team up for success instead of failure.
10: We continue the Hold the Line series on the Rural Radio Network, and part three looks at how Nebraska's all-volunteer fire departments are taking on recruiting challenges. I'm Alex McAvica. When you walk through a local greenhouse, like Oasis Gardens just outside of Loomis, you're not just buying plants off a shelf. You're buying something that started months in advance and cared for every step of the way. Owner Monica Harris says the difference starts at the very beginning.
12: We grow everything ourselves, and we've placed our order for those seeds or those cuttings a year in advance.
10: And she says that hands-on approach is what sets small growers apart. Instead of plants sitting on trucks or in storage for hours or even days, Everything at Oasis Gardens is seeded, transplanted, and tended daily. She says that attention shows up in what customers take home.
12: We grow quality plants so that you can have quality plants in your yards to enjoy all summer long.
10: Follow along as we highlight specialty crop growers across Nebraska. Funding made possible by the Specialty Crop Block Grant Program. Now that screw worm has been found in the United States, experts are encouraging vigilance with thousands of cattle on the move and Nebraska hosting national shows. Steve White has this story.
13: Dr. Lindsay Wechter-Mead is a veterinarian and Nebraska Extension beef educator.
14: We're going to look and get one of those certified veterinary inspections before you go. And your veterinarian will look over your animal and make sure that it's healthy and there aren't any concerns. And then we're good to go ahead and travel through that.
13: As a reminder, New World screwworm is not a disease and is not contagious. But the larval stage of this fly can burrow in livestock flesh and cause significant damage. And right now in Grand Island, the second of three junior national cattle shows as the Gelvie breed holds its show, followed by Simmental.
10: Thanks, Steve. We continue highlighting specialty crop growers across the state, including Oasis Gardens near Loomis, Nebraska. They've closed the greenhouse doors, but don't worry, it's just for the season. Owner Monica Harris reflects on a milestone that few businesses achieve, 25 years serving customers in South Central Nebraska.
12: It's a community point where when people show up, they don't expect that they're going to see their neighbor or someone that they haven't seen since high school. And they get a catch up in the greenhouse, and it's just awesome.
10: The seasonal greenhouse near Loomis has become a destination for gardeners looking for flowers, vegetables, hanging baskets, and garden art. But owner Monica Harris says its longevity is rooted in something much more important than plants.
12: And we're only here today because of our customers. And we love that. We love that they love us, and we love them right back.
10: She says seeds and plant cuttings have already been ordered before customers will fill their planters and gardens for next year's season.
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8: Good morning. It is 7:15. I'm Connie Green. I'll be with you till 9 o'clock and totally enjoy our time together. Coming up, we have today's market report, which is brought to you by Grain States Soya with GlucoBest. 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
18: 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This is Michael Kenobi. 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
19: All right, thanks very much there, Connie. Good morning to you as well. It is time for a check on ag information, specifically market information this morning. Let's head to the mercantile. We'll recap the livestock side of the markets. First of all, in our morning market recap, yesterday on the mercantile, mostly a lower day. There were a few hog contracts that were slightly higher, but here's where we ended. First of all, in the cattle, August live cattle, 135 down at 246 even. October was 125 down at 239.75. And
24: December down 112 at 239.10. Feeder cattle contracts, August 227 down at 368.15. September down $1.85 at 366.97. And October down 142, 364.60. Lean hog contracts, July down 42, 94.22. Now, August did manage a half a dollar gain, 97.22. And October was up 35 cents at 81.20. But from there on out, the rest of the pit was lower. In the milk futures yesterday, July Class 3 milk was down a dime, 15.87. August was up 8 cents, 16.48, and September up a penny at 16.95. Although the mock beef prices still ended the day stronger, live cattle contracts kind of ran out of momentum through the day yesterday, closed basically with all the contracts lower. And until traders see really what this week's Fed cash cattle market is going to accomplish, it is unlikely the contracts are probably going to trade any higher. The feeder cattle contracts also ended the day lower. Traders, again, not willing to come up any closer to resistance without having the full support of the live cattle contracts. Lean hog contracts ended the day mostly lower. There were, again, a couple of those nearby contracts that were just slightly higher yesterday. And again, until traders see a greater consumer demand consistently, it's likely the contracts are going to be pretty cautious moving forward. Cash cattle country yesterday, it was a pretty quiet day yesterday. Bids and asking prices still fairly not fully established. There were a handful of trades that were reported by mandatory reporting in Iowa at 260 live, 408 dressed. Only about 150, 160 or so. That would bring the Iowa total to about 200 for the week so far. So not enough for it to establish any sort of a trend. Some additional sales were reported in Nebraska, about 925 at traded hands so far this week. The most recent sales at 260 on a live basis. Nothing to report in Kansas or Texas yet. Beef cutouts yesterday did end higher. Choice up 425, $400.31. Selects 547 higher, 381.06. Canter cutter was 112 higher, 357.95. Interesting, some of the things that we watch, including that choice select spread, that has widened back out to just over 19. Over in the hog trade yesterday, Iowa, Minnesota, Western Corn Belt, not enough data for a print, so they left it blank, confidentiality. The national number was 51 down, 97.26. Pork cutouts, loins down 141, bellies down 590, hams were up 193, that was the only primal higher, ribs were down 20, overall carcass value 85 down, 95.23. At the terminals, barrels and gilts steady 62, sows were a buck down 48 to 54. Looking ahead to today, as far as the hogs are concerned, they're getting ready for the quarterly hogs and pigs report. That'll be released tomorrow. The estimate is for all hogs and pigs to be up 1% from a year ago. Breeding inventory expected to be down about 1%. Marketing's expected to be up about 1%. But again, futures kind of struggling at these lower levels. Bullish traders unable to find any solid fundamental reason to buy into the market super aggressively. As far as cattle country goes here, higher cash trade last week may provide a little bit of confidence again this week, but again, no bids, no asking prices so far. And again, it's one of those juxtapositions, right? You didn't have a whole lot of movement, so it's one thing for Packers to be a little closer to the knife, but also showless are higher for this week. So cash cattle called steady, cattle futures called higher, cash hogs called lower, hog futures are called mixed to start the day. That's an update on the livestock. Let's take a break, come back, we'll update the grains. We'll do that right after this.
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19: All right, thanks again there, Connie. Now let's turn our attention to the grains. Let's go to the overnight session in the ECBOT here this morning. And for the most part, we are higher here in the grains this morning. Not by much, just a few pennies. July corn is 2.25 higher, 412. And September is up 2.25 at 420. And for the hat trick, December corn also 2.25 higher at 439.5. July soybeans are up 2.25 at 1119.25. August beans are up 2 at 1126. November beans up 2.25 at 1144. July bean oil is down 54 at 70.05. July soybean meal is

0: crop weather is generally bearish for the row crop markets right now, but Northwest Iowa has not received rainfall like the rest of the state has. Also, the Eastern Corn Belt is monitoring some crop areas that are too wet, experiencing nitrogen losses. As the corn crop pollinates in July, forecasters see no extreme heat through the middle of the month. Soybean futures are up this morning as well. National average basis was a penny stronger as well. Let's see here. The big story for soybeans has been the confirmation of China buying U.S. soybeans. How long this tail has action at this time of year will be something that traders will watch. Right now, Brazil's fresh soybean crop is in direct competition with U.S. exports. While U.S. export inspections this week did miss trade expectations, it's the first week in months to be underwhelming. Quietly in the background, though, biofuel demand is supporting the soybean complex. Yesterday, a biofuels group reported that more states are prioritizing the development of markets for biodiesel, renewable diesel, and sustainable aviation fuel. So far this year, 23 states are actively engaging in legislation or regulatory action related to biomass-based diesel. Moving on to the wheat market. Wheat market a little bit higher this morning as well. Wheat prices down double digits in the last couple of sessions, facing a bit of pressure from multiple angles. Globally, supplies remain plentiful. Heat stress in Europe is being watched, but stocks on hand across major exporting countries really are the biggest burden for prices right now. Some industry experts are projecting the U.S. and some global wheat this year may have quality issues, namely lower protein, but the impact of the crops may have hit late enough in the growing season to really only be kind of a minor factor. Also overnight, soybean futures in China looks like they were trading up about 0.75% overnight. Malaysian palm oil was down 0.5%. Asian markets are trading mixed. Japan's Nikkei is down just shy of 1%. European markets are lower this morning. August crude oil is down $1.26, $71.95. August gold is down $73.40 an ounce at $4,076 even. And the dollar index this morning is up about 0.25%. Again, at last check in the grains, corn 2 to 3 higher, soybeans 2 to 3 higher, wheat in Kansas City 3 to 4 cents higher this morning. There's a recap of the markets here on the Morning News, KTIC. I'm Chad Moyer. Connie, we'll send things back to you.
1: Thank you, Chad. It is 7:26. We have 64 degrees and sunny skies coming up. The Fox Business Report, headline sports with Joel, and the pledge, not the Pledge of Allegiance, the national anthem. So stay with us here on KTIC.
2: 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Call Hefty Seed of West Point to figure out what fits your ground at 402-372-9900.
3: I'm Charles Payne, and this is the Fox Business Report.
4: The NASDAQ is down 4% for this week following the sell-off prompted by concerns about high spending on the artificial intelligence buildup. This morning, NASDAQ futures are pointing to some recovery. The sell-off in chip stocks has not deterred an international chip giant from launching its stock in the U.S. South Korea's SK Hynix plans to raise more than $29 billion by listing American depository receipts on the NASDAQ. SK Hynix plans to begin trading on July 10th. It's expected to be one of the biggest stock launches in history. Regulators in the European Union are ordering urgent inspections of Airbus A380 planes operated by Emirates and Qantas because cracks were found on a wing component on some aircraft. That's your Fox Business Report. I'm Jenny Coselda. Invested in you.
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1: I'm Joel Janicek. Recent North Bend Central graduate Samantha Cummings has signed to play softball with Briarcliff University in Sioux City. Cummings finished her senior season at North Bend with a .232 batting average, collecting six doubles and 22 RBIs. Defensively, she boasted a fielding percentage of .915, committing just four errors in 47 chances and collecting 39 putouts. Nebraska men's basketball freshman Colin Rice suffered a broken bone in his right hand during a team workout earlier this week and will be sidelined for the remainder of summer practices. In Legion baseball from Tuesday, the Pender Juniors downed Wakefield 9-1 in five innings. The Pender Seniors also defeated Wakefield 9-1 that game in six innings. In the Dodge County Baseball League, it was Wahoo over Lee Schuyler 11-1. For KTIC Sports, I'm Joel Janicek.
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4: It is 7:30 on KTIC and time for the Star-Spangled Banner, which is performed by the U.S. Marine Corps Band.

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1: I'm Connie Green in the KTIC News Center, which is sponsored by TNT Coins in Fremont, buying and appraising coins, jewelry, silver, and collectibles. The last of those cruise ship passengers exposed to the hantavirus, quarantined in the Omaha Quarantine Unit at the University of Nebraska Medical Center, have left, according to hospital officials. Nebraska's preliminary unemployment rate for May is 3%, seasonally adjusted. The rate is unchanged from the April unemployment rate and is up 0.1% over the year. The nationally seasonally adjusted unemployment rate for May is 4.3%, unchanged from the April unemployment rate and unchanged from the May 2025 unemployment rate. AAA projects more than 5.1 million people from the west north central region, which includes Nebraska and Iowa, will travel at least 50 miles from home for the Independence Day holiday travel period, which runs from this Saturday, June 27th, through Sunday, July 5th. Most travelers will take to the road, with more than 4.3 million driving to their destinations. While driving and air travel numbers are down for the region, cruising and other modes of transportation are seeing strong growth. More news coming up on KTIC right after this.
2: Before the 1870s, if you wanted beef, you had to live where cattle were raised. Fresh meat couldn't travel more than a day or two before it spoiled. 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Food businesses opened. The whole way America ate transformed because someone figured out how to keep meat cold on a train. It's one of those inventions nobody thinks about anymore. But without it, there's no modern food system, no grocery stores as we know them, no restaurant industry like we have today. All because someone solved the problem of keeping beef cold when it moved. 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
1: The Wisner Lions Club Rodeo is this Friday and Saturday at Wisner River Park. Dane Miller says there will be a lot of activities both days.
3: We have a slack round, which is our overflow contestant round, on Saturday morning. That slack starts at 10 a.m. It's free to the public. And we're also doing a cowboy breakfast that morning. So pancakes, bacon, all that will be available. If you're a contestant, breakfast is on us. It's also open to the public. You can get down there anytime between 8 and 9:30, and they'll have hot breakfast ready for you at the arena. We are also doing, new this year specifically for the rodeo, Friday night is 4-H night. So if you're a Cumming County 4-H member, you wear your 4-H t-shirt to the rodeo and you get in for free. And then Saturday night for the first time, we're doing military night. So if you are active duty or veteran, you get in for free to the rodeo. New this year, we've got a vendor coming that does custom cowboy hats. So you pick a blank, you pick a hat you want, and they'll shape it right to you.
1: Miller says Whiskey Tango Fox Trot will perform in the beer garden after the rodeo Friday night, and Springtown, Texas Red Dirt artist Spencer Johnson will perform after the rodeo Saturday night. The Wisner Junior Livestock Show is Thursday, Friday, Saturday, and Sunday at Wisner River Park. Kelsey Thompson says there are kids' events happening both Saturday and Sunday.
4: Thursday's going to be that horse show, and then Friday night we're going to start with our sheep and cattle check-in. And then show starting on Sunday is going to be the beef show, dog show, rabbit show, sheep show, goat show, and then we're going to end the day with the swine check-in for the shows on Sunday being the swine and the dairy show.
1: Thompson says there will also be a free burger feed on Sunday from 4 to 6 p.m. For more information, you can find the Wisner Junior Livestock Show on Facebook. Those are the latest stories from the KTIC News Center.
5: Fox News. I'm CJ Papa. It will be a busy day for President Trump.
6: He is heading to Capitol Hill, reportedly to discuss with Republican senators the stalled SAVE Act. Bracing, they are, according to reports, for a heated discussion, potentially. While he's there, the press secretary says he's going to be signing the 21st Century Road to Housing Act, one of the most significant pieces of housing affordability legislation in American history.
5: Fox's Jackie Heinrich at the White House. The president posting this morning on Truth Social, no tolls, no insurance costs, and no other charges of any kind being sought or received by Iran on ships traveling through the Strait of Hormuz. New York Congressman Dan Goldman losing his primary to Brad Lander.
7: Solidarity is the force that we need to vanquish Trump's fascism.
5: He and two other socialist allies of Mayor Zoran Mondani winning their races. America's listening to Fox News.
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11: Mostly sunny today, highs near 80, northwest winds at 5 to 10 miles per hour, gusting up to 17 miles per hour. We have a 20% chance of showers and thunderstorms after 1 a.m. tonight. A few more clouds rolling in, lows around 56, northwest winds at 5 to 8 miles per hour, becoming calm after midnight. A 20% chance of showers before 11 a.m. on Thursday, mostly cloudy otherwise. Highs near 75, calm winds becoming east-northeast around 5 miles per hour in the afternoon. Mostly cloudy Thursday night, lows around 56, east-southeast winds at 6 miles per hour becoming calm in the evening. Partly sunny skies expected Friday, highs near 79, southeast winds at 5 to 11 miles per hour, gusting as high as 17 miles per hour. Partly cloudy Friday night, lows around 61, southeast winds at 7 to 11 miles per hour, gusting to 16 miles per hour. Partly sunny Saturday, highs near 85, breezy, with an east-southeast wind of 10 to 15 miles per hour, increasing to 16 to 21 miles per hour in the afternoon, and possibly gusting to 30 miles per hour. Partly cloudy Saturday night, lows around 71, breezy, a south-southeast wind at 20 to 22 miles per hour, gusting to 32 miles per hour. Sunny skies for Sunday, highs near 95, windy, with a south wind at 24 to 26 miles per hour, gusting as high as 37 miles per hour. Clear skies Sunday night, lows around 73, breezy, with a south wind at 20 to 23 miles per hour, gusting as high as 36 miles per hour. Sunny, a high near 94 for Monday, windy with a south-southwest wind at 20 to 25 miles per hour, gusting to 34 miles per hour. A chance of showers and thunderstorms Monday night, partly cloudy, lows around 68. Winds from the south at 5 to 14 miles per hour, gusting as high as 23 miles per hour. A slight chance of showers and thunderstorms expected Tuesday, mostly sunny, highs near 92. South winds at 5 to 10 miles per hour, increasing to 12 to 17 miles per hour in the afternoon, with gusts of 26 miles per hour. Right now we have 64 degrees in Tecama. It is 65 in Columbus, 65 in Norfolk, 66 in Omaha, 64 in Lincoln, and here at the KTIC studios in West Point, 65 degrees and partly cloudy skies.
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11: That sounds like fun. It's 7:43. The Malmo Fire Department's annual Malmo Drive is coming up. 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There is a $20 entry fee per vehicle, $5 for added riders. No ATVs, though. Any questions or more information, you can contact Dale at 402-429-2988, and all proceeds go towards the Malmo Fire Department. It's 7:44, and we have Chad Moyer now with more agricultural news.
16: All right, thanks very much there, Connie. Good morning to you once again. It is time for a check on ag information here on a Wednesday at KTIC. Nebraska Cattlemen Foundation has announced Mr. Gavin Dosler is the 2026 Nebraska Cattlemen Beef State Scholar. Gavin is the son of Ron and Jennifer Dosler of Albion. He is a veterinary student at the UNL Iowa State Professional Program in Vet Medicine. Raised on the family's commercial cow-calf operation, Dosler developed a passion for livestock production in the beef industry at a young age, earned a degree in animal science from UNL, currently continues his vet education through the PPVM program, including the Beef State Scholarship, Nebraska Cattlemen Foundation recently announced over $100,000 in scholarships awarded to 81 students furthering their education. Among those that are receiving scholarships, Noah Berkacik from Bancroft, Josie Ritter of Beamer, also Kurt Schneider and Allison Grotluchin from Columbus, Madeline Pearson from Craig, also Rachel Martinson from Humphrey, Lydia Schopfeld from Kennard, Keegan Held from Lee, Nebraska. Other scholarship winners, Bailey Denton from Oakland, Chase Alexander from Pilger, Gunnar Wolf from Richland, Jake Larson and Grace Schuler from Scribner, and also Ashlyn Bruckenauer from Wakefield, West Point's Cooper Krackemeyer and Sydney Hutchinson, and Hayden Schroeder and Austin Hatterman from Wisner as well. Jones Manufacturing, maker of the Mighty Giant Tub Grinders, has announced the release of a redesigned PTO tub grinder replacing the 1015 and 2015 models. It's the new 1050 and 2050 models. The Mighty Giant 1050 and 2050 overall weights reduced to decrease standard wear and tear on equipment and parts. The remote control, designed to be more ergonomical, still includes some of those standard features, though. The 2050 model remote operations also includes upgrades as well. The overrun clutch to power down the tub grinder safely without damaging the tractor PTO. Previously an add-on option, that is now included standard. There's some redesigned take-up bearing adjusters, more user-friendly. Other improvements made as well. Take a look at the full story up on my blog. The Bazille Groundwater Management Area hosting a regenerative ag field day on July 17th, 10 till noon. It's located near McLean, Nebraska, 3 miles west of the 8120 junction, quarter mile north. Field day, perfect opportunity for producers in northeast Nebraska to see regenerative ag in action. Connect with like-minded producers as well. Explore a field where corn is planted with alfalfa. Learn some real-world strategies from regional experts on topics like how to boost soil health, improve nutrient cycling, reduce inputs, how to adapt when circumstances change as well. There'll be a lunch provided as well. More information, you can get registered. The link to do that is up on my blog. Chairman Bozeman in the Senate Agriculture Committee released his workup of the Farm Bill, and of course a number of different organizations have reacted. Corn growers, soybean growers, National Pork Producers Council, Prop 12 fix not included initially. A National Milk Producers Federation, Farm Bureau, Farmers Union all reacting. Senator Deb Fisher noted there were a number of her priorities that were included in the framework in the Senate Farm Bill released yesterday, the Precise Act, the PAL Act, Last Acre Act, increasing tribal input on nutrition, and the Fence Act, all included in that Senate Farm Bill framework, which was announced yesterday. You can take a look at some of the reaction stories up on my blog. Milk production in the U.S. in May was 20.6 billion pounds, up 2.3% from May of last year. Iowa milk production, 531 million pounds. That's 0.8% higher than 1 year ago. One other news note, the Iowa State University Extension Dairy Monthly webinar coming up on June 30th is going to take a look at sizing and typing of future dairy operations. Talk a little bit about what goes into new dairy operations that are being built. Larry Tranel, a dairy field specialist with Iowa State Extension, will lead that conversation. No fee to attend. Again, it's coming up on June 30th, 12 noon. The link to register is on my blog. That's Ag Information here at KTIC. Chad Moyer reporting.
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18: The NBA draft started Tuesday night, and the Washington Wizards selected A.J. DeBanse of BYU number one overall. Then Kansas star Darren Peterson went to the Utah Jazz, and at number three overall, Memphis got Cameron Boozer from Duke. The Trailblazers' new head coach is Micah Norrie, who was a Minnesota assistant. He now reportedly gets a one-year deal plus two team options. At the World Cup, 1-0 victories for both Colombia and Croatia. Ghana tied England 0-0, although England outshot him 18-2. Portugal won 5-0 over Uzbekistan. Cristiano Ronaldo, 2 goals in the first half. To Major League Baseball, the Yankees were 4-3 winners at Detroit. Yanks now 3 games over the Rays in the division standings. Tampa Bay was beaten at home 12-5 by Kansas City. Seattle won 3-2 at Pittsburgh. Philadelphia with 8 runs top of the ninth, won at Washington 14-9. Milwaukee shut out the Reds 2-0.
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20: It is time for this week's update from Kalb Seed and Fertilizer in West Point. Let's visit with Blake Heidoff. What is kind of our focus now here this time of year out in the field?
21: Yeah, Chad, the next thing to take a look at is getting some tissue samples taken. 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We take anywhere from 10 to 15 leaves and smaller plants. 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
20: Why do we do this tissue sampling? 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
20: Blake Heidoff, Kalb Seed and Fertilizer in West Point. With this week's update.
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23: I'm Joel Janicek. In Legion baseball from Tuesday, the Pender Juniors down to Wakefield 9-1 in five innings. The Pender Seniors also defeated Wakefield 9-1 that game in six innings. In the Dodge County Baseball League, it was Wahoo over Lee Schuyler 11-1. The Fremont Moo defeated the Hastings Sodbusters 5-4 at home last night. The Moo improved to 8-12 on the year with the victory. Fremont has a day off before hosting the Grand Island Fightin' Cranes on Thursday at 7:05 p.m. at Muller Field. The Omaha Storm Chasers won 3-2 at home over the Columbus Clippers. The Storm Chasers improved their record to 34-41 on the season. That series continues tonight at 7:05 p.m. at Warner Park. The Sioux City Explorers defeated the Winnipeg Goldeyes 9-7 at home. The Explorers upped their record to 16-19. The two teams meet again this evening at 6:35 p.m. at Lewis and Clark Park. Recent North Bend Central graduate Samantha Cummings has signed to play softball with Briarcliff University in Sioux City. Cummings says that overcoming multiple ACL injuries and the ensuing adversity was one of the driving factors behind her desire to play softball in college.
24: It was the best feeling in the world because I had coaches and multiple people telling me that it's time to hang my cleats up, that I shouldn't be playing, that I wasn't good enough. But I knew deep down that I wanted to do it, and my parents supported me financially, emotionally through all of that. And then once I toured that college and they offered me and then I signed, I felt like everything I worked for, my parents worked for, finally like paid off. And it was just this whole like grateful, exciting feeling I've ever felt.
23: Cummings finished her senior season at North Bend with a .232 batting average, collecting six doubles and 22 RBIs. Defensively, she boasted a fielding percentage of .915, committing just four errors in 47 chances and collecting 39 putouts. Nebraska men's basketball freshman Colin Rice suffered a broken bone in his right hand during a team workout earlier this week and will be sidelined for the remainder of summer practices. According to athletic director Andrew McCabe, Rice will be in a protective splint for about 6 weeks before returning to on-court drills, with the hope to be cleared to return to full activity when the team resumes workouts in late August. The University of Nebraska's Memorial Stadium and Upper Deck Golf announced yesterday that tee times will be available for public bookings for a one-of-a-kind golf event inside Memorial Stadium. Tee times are available October 16th and 17th, giving participants an exclusive opportunity to play around a golf inside the stadium. As part of the Upper Deck Golf event, tee boxes will be set up throughout Memorial Stadium with custom greens on the field below while fans enjoy great music, cold drinks, food, and multiple golfing challenges at a VIP clubhouse bar inside a club area in the stadium. This is the first time that Memorial Stadium has hosted this event. Tee times will be available from 7 a.m. to 9 p.m. on both Friday and Saturday, offered in two-player increments. For more information and to book a tee time, visit upperdeckgolf.com/Memorial Stadium. For KTIC Sports, I'm Joel Janacek.
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1: What went way up has come back down. I'm Dave Anthony, Fox News. Oil prices that spiked in the Iran conflict back to where they were before. Brent crude back under 75 bucks a barrel. WTI almost at pre-war levels, down to 71. And early this morning, President Trump posted on Truth Social that big oil companies are not reducing gas prices fast enough and customers are being gouged. Fox Business's Taylor Riggs reports that'll take time.
2: Companies at the pump, like a Chevron at your local corner station, they're dropping prices, but they're also having to refill all of the inventories that were depleted.
1: AAA's national average for regular, still $3.92 a gallon. That's almost a dollar more than before the Iran conflict. And speaking of that, the UN's atomic watchdog says today, despite Iran's denial, the deal with the U.S. does allow for nuclear inspections.
3: I just spoke with President Trump about the situation with Iran and the ongoing negotiations. While the timeline is unclear, President Trump says there is no rush getting these inspectors into the country, but told Fox News that U.S. inspectors will join the IAEA when they ultimately go into Iran to locate this highly enriched uranium that we know is buried deep underground.
1: Fox's Trey Yingston, Tel Aviv. Israel attacked Hezbollah militants again in Lebanon, which Iran demands Israel withdraw from. But the defense minister says they will not do that, even if the U.S. demands it. We've also just learned from U.S. Central Command that the American military went on the attack a few days ago in Syria with an airstrike that killed a senior ISIS terror leader. Now to New York City.
4: Solidarity is the force that we need to vanquish Trump's fascism.
1: Brad Landers, one of three progressives who won Democratic primaries. He beat Congressman Dan Goldman. Daria Liza Avila Chevalier, who led anti-Israel protests at Columbia University, ousted Adriano Espaillat, who was chair of the Congressional Hispanic Caucus. She says they beat the odds again, just like New York City Mayor Zoran Mamdani. Donnie, the socialist who backed all three winning candidates. America's listening to Fox News.
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8: I'm Connie Green in the KTIC News Center, which is sponsored by TNT Coins in Fremont. AAA projects more than 5.1 million people from West North Central region, which includes Nebraska and Iowa, will travel at least 50 miles from home for the Independence Holiday travel period, which starts Saturday, June 27th and runs through Sunday, July 5th. The Wisner Lions Club Rodeo is this Friday and Saturday at Wisner River Park. Dane Miller says there will be a lot of different activities both days. The Wisner Junior Livestock Show is tomorrow, Friday, Saturday, and Sunday at the River Park in Wisner as well. There will be plenty of free kids activities, including a carnival and a Ferris wheel. Those are the latest stories from the KTIC News Center.
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9: We have mostly sunny skies for us today, highs near 80, northwest winds at 5 to 10 miles per hour, gusting to 17 miles per hour, a 20% chance of showers and thunderstorms after 1 a.m., increasing clouds, lows around 56, northwest winds at 5 to 8 miles per hour, becoming calm after midnight. A 20% chance of showers before 11 a.m. tomorrow, otherwise overcast, a high near 75, Calm winds becoming east-northeast around 5 miles per hour in the afternoon. Mostly cloudy Thursday night, lows around 56. East-southeast winds at 6 miles per hour, becoming calm in the evening. Partly sunny Friday, highs near 79. Southeast winds at 5 to 11 miles per hour, gusting as high as 17 miles per hour. Partly cloudy Friday night, lows around 61. Southeast winds at 7 to 11 miles per hour, gusting as high as 16 miles per hour. Partly sunny Saturday, highs near 85, breezy with an east-southeast wind at 10 to 15 miles per hour, increasing to 16 to 21 miles per hour in the afternoon. Winds could gust as high as 30 miles per hour. Partly cloudy Saturday night, lows around 71, breezy with a south-southeast wind at 20 to 22 miles per hour, gusting as high as 32 miles per hour. Sunny for Sunday, highs near 95, windy with a south wind at 24 to 26 miles per hour, gusting to 37 miles per hour. Clear skies Sunday night, lows around 73, breezy with a south wind at 20 to 23 miles per hour, gusting to 36 miles per hour. Sunny on Monday, highs near 94, windy with a south-southwest wind at 20 to 25 miles per hour, gusting to 34 miles per hour. We do have a chance of showers and thunderstorms Monday night. Partly cloudy otherwise, lows around 68. Winds from the south at 5 to 14 miles per hour, gusting as high as 23 miles per hour. A slight chance of showers and thunderstorms expected Tuesday. Mostly sunny otherwise, highs near 92. Winds from the south at 5 to 10 miles per hour, increasing to 12 to 17 miles per hour. In the afternoon, we could see wind gusts as high as 26 miles per hour. Right now, it's 69 in Tecama, 68 in Fremont, 68 in Columbus, 69 in Omaha, and here at the KTIC studios, we have mostly sunny skies and 67 degrees.
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9: Good morning. It is 8:09. I'm Connie Green, totally elated to be with you. I do love my job. I love having our listeners in, and I also love giving away money, and hopefully we can do that with Monogram Money in a little bit later this hour. 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
12: Well, good morning. We were a little bit higher overnight. July corn up a penny and a half at 4.11 and a quarter. July wheat up 3 1/4 cents at 5.90. And July beans up a half a cent at 11.17 and a half. The 6 to 10 day looks like it's turning hotter and drier for a lot of the Midwest out here. We certainly need to put some heat on this crop with all the rain that we've seen. You know, we've got the acreage report and the quarterly stocks on Tuesday. Funds are now short 60 to 70,000 contracts of corn, 60 to 70,000 contracts of wheat. So I'm hoping we get some kind of bullish surprise and get them back into these markets and try the long side again. But we'll have to see. Nobody knows what's happening with the war, but President Trump on Truth Social said that no money's been released yet to Iran. If they do release money, It's only for them to buy corn, wheat, and soybeans. The market doesn't seem very impressed with that comment at all, but we'll see where that can take us. The metals are sharply lower here. Gold is currently under 4,000 an ounce. It's down 150 bucks an ounce. Silver's down 320 an ounce, under 60 bucks. We're at 59.26. That's 75 cents off the lows, so we were down $4 there. But overall, metals are just getting pounded. Crude oil is down another 266. The dollar is strong, up another 35 ticks. So we need some catalyst to rally the grains. I'm not sure we're going to see it here today, but that's really about it.
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11: 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It's time now for our livestock comments this morning from Jerry Stoll with Country Futures in Frankfort, Kansas. Good morning, Jerry.
16: Hi, good morning, Lacey. S&P futures up 13. Dollar index currently 101.52, up 35. Dow futures 37 lower. August crude 71.09, down 212. Last night's lean hog index, 91.47, down 17. And the pork cutout value fell 83 points last night to 95.25. Hogs kind of closed mix yesterday, and we'll call mixed calls here when we open at 8:30 this morning. Cattle complex, latest feeder index, 373 even, up 244. I'm sure we're going to be putting much more on that feeder index here tonight as well, in response to these sharply higher feeder cattle prices around the circuit. Choice beef cutout value, the best news probably, is we closed above that $400 level. Hopefully we can stay on the north side of it here as this demand for the big celebration on the 250th birthday will bring in some short-term demand. Closed last night, 400.31, up 425. No cash-fed trade worth reporting yesterday. We did see 800 head of cattle bid the grid to a Nebraska regional packer at 410 yesterday. That packer always seemed to pay up a little bit more because they're, you know, a history of a little bit lower yields. But other than that, we have not seen anything going yet this week. Futures been lower here after that higher deal Monday, and we'll call them mixed here this morning.
11: Thank you, Jerry. That is Jerry Stoll of Country Futures in Frankfort, Kansas. You can contact them at 800-292-4038. 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
19: 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John Gaffner is retiring from Highland, Illinois. They have three 2024-year model DJI Aggrass T40 drones. They have the drone trailer that is selling. It's the Korn Pro Tandem Axle Drone Trailer. Check these items out. They also have a late model John Deere planter, a 2024 John Deere 1795 series planter. They have a late model John Deere tractor, a 2022 John Deere 8R280 mechanical front tractor. They have Wilson Pace Setter grain trailers, and they have GPS equipment. These items selling today. First items on today's big sale start to close at 9 o'clock this morning, so go to Big Iron right away. We also have Western Illinois AgriSystems Inc. sale by Burnside, Illinois. They're selling 372 items on today's online auction. Also, Paul Markt, they are retiring by Oregon, Missouri. They have late model Case IH items, like a 2022 Case IH Maximum 150 mechanical front tractor and his 1991 Case IH 7140 mechanical front tractor with only 4,600 hours. And there's some construction equipment selling today. Canton Construction Group will have 94 items, Caterpillar dozers, Kobelco excavators, Case wheel loaders, Mack dump trucks. A whole lineup of good quality construction equipment will be selling today. Go to the Big Iron website for all the latest information. Remember, we publish videos and we always have the owner's name and phone number so you can do due diligence and call the seller. Call the Big Iron rep. They will help you through the process as well. And we have so many more items selling today, all selling with no reserve. So dial up BigIron.com. And don't forget, tomorrow's another huge sale. Gene Westfall is retiring. His equipment is by Davenport, Iowa. Please look through the Klaus Challenger and Case IH equipment that will be selling here on Thursday. Thank you so much.
9: Thank you, Mr. Mark Stock with Big Iron. It is 8:18.
20: Getting underway later this morning is the Weed Management Field Day that's held at the South Central Ag Lab near Hastings. In this morning's agriculture feature, Carlo Whittington has more on what attendees can expect this year.
21: University of Nebraska-Lincoln professor and extension weed management specialist Amit Jala says the goal is to provide growers with the latest research-based information available.
22: Some latest herbicides, some latest technology that are coming to the market. So we want to make sure our growers have all the latest information on weed management that is available in the marketplace.
21: The field day has become a long-running educational event since Amit began organizing it more than a decade ago. Each year, researchers conduct numerous trials at the South Central Ag Lab, then share those results directly with producers. One of the featured topics this year focuses on cover crops and their role with suppressing weeds.
22: For example, cereal dry, we have been conducting a number of trials for last 3 to 4 years, how best we can utilize cereal dry cover crop for weed suppression in corn and soybean. So this year we are switching the gear, and this year we have included hairy vetch, which is a legume cover crop, how best we can utilize hairy vetch cover crop, which can suppress weeds. And the good thing about hairy vetch is it has ability to fix nitrogen in the soil, and it can be readily available by the cereal crops such as corn and sorghum and popcorn.
21: Weather conditions, however, have also created a unique weed management challenge this season.
22: So weed management is all about timing and how best you can do with your weather conditions. Sometimes growers this year, particularly when they were not able to apply, for example, pre-emergence herbicide after planting their corn and soybean. And then we got like a very good rain. So weeds were growing crazily. And so there were some challenges associated with weed management this year because of the weather condition.
21: Another major focus of this year's event is one of Nebraska's most problematic weeds.
22: Palmer amaranth is our number one weed problem, followed by water hemp and maize tail and common lamb squatters and also volunteer corn. So this is what we have been observing for last 10 years. Maybe within 5 years, there was some change. Earlier, water hemp used to be our number one weed problem, which has been replaced by Palmer amaranth.
21: One of the biggest attractions at this year's field day will be the live demonstration of a precision sprayer developed by Eco Robotics. Again, that was the University of Nebraska-Lincoln professor and extension weed management specialist, Amit Jala.
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0: I'm Connie Green in the KTIC News Center, which is sponsored by TNT Coins in Fremont. Turn forgotten coins and jewelry into cash with TNT Coins in Fremont. Nebraska's gubernatorial candidates announced their fundraising numbers in the post-primary campaign report this week. For the second straight reporting period, Democrat Lynn Walz outraised incumbent Republican Governor Jim Pillen. Walz raised over $292,000 in the reporting period, while Pillen raised just under $164,000 in that same time. At the time of the filing, Pillen's campaign currently has over $9.5 million of cash on hand, and Walz has nearly $675,000 on hand. Pillen first was elected to the governor's seat in 2022, defeating Charles Herbster, Brett Lindstrom, and Teresa Thibodeau on the Republican primary, and then defeating Democrat Carol Blood in the general election. Walz represented District 15, comprising of Fremont, North Bend, Scribner, Snyder, and Hooper, in the unicameral from 2017 through 2025, serving on the Education Committee and the Health and Human Services Committee all 6 years. Nebraska's preliminary unemployment rate for May is 3%, seasonally adjusted. The rate is unchanged from the April unemployment rate and is up 0.1% over the year. The national seasonally adjusted unemployment rate for May is 4.3%, unchanged from the April unemployment rate and unchanged from the May 2025 unemployment rate. More news in just a moment on KTIC. 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
0: The Wisner Lions Club Rodeo is this Friday and Saturday at Wisner River Park. Dane Miller says there will be mutton busting.
5: Mutton busting, we do both nights. It starts 30 minutes before the rodeo, so 6:30. We'll be running kids through on the mutton busting. I've had some people reach out to me about how to get signed up. You don't sign up in advance. All you need to do is be there a few minutes before 6:30. If you get to the rodeo grounds, get through the gates, you're going to head to the north side of the arena. Someone will be over there doing registrations. Very simple, just sign them up. And 6:30, we start running them through.
0: And raffles.
5: This year we are doing, we're bringing back our Polaris Ranger raffle. Not one, but two. So we are giving a separate Ranger away each night. Those are Polaris Ranger 1000s. Again, we'll be doing one each night. Those tickets, if you're looking for tickets, need to get a hold of a Wisner Lions Club member. If you don't know any Wisner Lions Club members, you can get on our Facebook page, Wisner Lions Club Rodeo, and just message us there, and if there's still tickets available, we'll make sure to find you one.
0: Details can be found on the Wisner Lions Club Rodeo Facebook page and Instagram social media. Those are the latest stories from the KTIC News Center.
6: News. I'm CJ Papa. It will be a busy day for President Trump.
7: He is heading to Capitol Hill reportedly to discuss with Republican senators the stalled SAVE Act, bracing they are, according to reports, for a heated discussion potentially. While he's there, the press secretary says he's going to be signing the 21st Century Road to Housing Act, one of the most significant pieces of housing affordability legislation in American history.
6: Fox's Jackie Heinrich at the White House. The president posting this morning on Truth Social, no tolls, no insurance costs, and no other charges of any kind being sought or received by Iran on ships traveling through the Strait of Hormuz. New York Congressman Dan Goldman losing his primary to Brad Lander.
8: Solidarity is the force that we need to vanquish Trump's fascism.
6: He and two other socialist allies of Mayor Zoran Mondani winning their races. America's listening to Fox News.

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1: 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Grains were slightly higher overnight with the extended forecast offering some warmer, drier weather that will be beneficial to the spring crops coming up. The overnight support, though, may be coming from the extreme heat wave affecting the EU right now. The situation in Iran is very unclear as the release of frozen funds, according to the president, will be used to buy U.S. ag products. But the market isn't putting much confidence into that statement. Energies are lower this morning, about $2.50, around that $70 a barrel mark for crude oil. Next week, we'll bring us the quarterly grain stocks report as well as the updated USDA acreage report. And traders are waiting to see any bullish surprises that might help these grains rebound. And they're expecting to see that acreage report increase soy acres by 1 to 1.5 million acres, with some of that at the expense of corn. July corn is up 3/4 at 410.5. December up 3/4 at 438. July soybeans are up 1/2 at 1117.5. November down 1/4 at 1141.5. July Chicago wheat up 1.5 at 588.25. September up 2 at 599. July Kansas City wheat up 2.25 at 620.5. September up 3.25 at 628.5. June live cattle are up 35 cents at 255.50. August up 65 at 246.65. August feeders are up $1.75 at 369.80. September up 167 at 368.65. August lean hogs are down 7 at 97.15, October unchanged at 81.20. That's a look at your opening markets. 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
2: 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Born in Louisiana, Edgar made a career in commodity trading and grain merchandising. But friends say what made Edgar special was how he used these experiences to directly serve producers. Edgar believed agriculture worked best when people had strong relationships and a sense of shared purpose. He invested in young people and underserved communities throughout Kansas and Nebraska, including his work in founding the Kansas Black Farmers Association. Rancher and friend Kevin Cooksley said Edgar's investment in youth, dedication to producers, and commitment to building stronger communities was what set him apart.
3: I think it's extremely fitting that he be recognized for service to agriculture because that's exactly what he represented, what he did. There's just been nobody quite like him in my lifetime anyway.
2: The Nebraska Rural Radio Association is honored to recognize the late Edgar Hicks for his service to agriculture.
4: 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Coming up, we have the Monogram Money and then weather first.
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4: Mostly sunny skies expected today, a high near 80. Northwest winds at 5 to 10 miles per hour, gusting as high as 17 miles per hour. We have a 20% chance of showers and thunderstorms after 1 a.m. tonight. Increasing clouds, lows around 56. Northwest winds at 5 to 8 miles per hour, becoming calm after midnight. A 20% chance of showers before 11 a.m. tomorrow, mostly cloudy, highs near 75, calm winds becoming east-northeast around 5 miles per

hour in the afternoon. Mostly cloudy skies tomorrow night, lows around 56, east-southeast winds around 6 miles per hour, becoming calm in the evening. Partly sunny Friday, highs near 79, southeast winds at 5 to 11 miles per hour, gusting as high as 17 miles per hour. Partly cloudy Friday night, lows around 61, southeast winds at 7 to 11 miles per hour, gusting as high as 16 miles per hour. Partly sunny skies expected Saturday, highs near 85, breezy with an east-southeast wind at 10 to 15 miles per hour, increasing to 16 to 21 miles per hour in the afternoon with gusts possibly as high as 30 miles per hour. Partly cloudy Saturday night, lows around 71, breezy with a south-southeast wind at 20 to 22 miles per hour, gusting to 32 miles per hour. Sunny skies on Sunday, highs near 95, windy with a south wind at 24 to 26 miles per hour, gusting to 37 miles per hour. Clear skies Sunday night, lows around 73, breezy with a south wind at 20 to 23 miles per hour, gusting as high as 36 miles per hour. Sunny skies forecast for Monday, highs near 94, windy with a south-southwest wind at 20 to 25 miles per hour, gusting to 34 miles per hour. A chance of showers and thunderstorms Monday night, partly cloudy, lows around 68. Winds from the south at 5 to 14 miles per hour, gusting as high as 23 miles per hour. We have a slight chance of showers and thunderstorms Tuesday, otherwise mostly sunny, highs near 92. Winds from the south at 5 to 10 miles per hour, increasing to 12 to 17 miles per hour in the afternoon. Winds could gust as high as 26 miles per hour. Right now, we have 69 degrees in Fremont. It's 68 in Norfolk, 67 in Lincoln, 68 in Blair. And here at the KTIC studios in West Point, we have partly cloudy skies and 69 degrees. Randy Travis.

0: 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Is it still over? 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
0: And our money today is $25.20. That's what's in the jackpot for today. $25.20. So let's get it going. Our first letter, Z. Z as in Zena. Z as in Zeke. Z. Those Z names are kind of hard to find. Okay. Our next letter is V. V for Violet, or V for Victor. V. We'll put that one back in. And our third letter for today is W. W for Wanda, or W for William. ZVW. Please, please prove me wrong that we will absolutely get a winner today. I don't know too many people with those initials. ZVW. 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
0: 2 minutes have passed us by and nobody called. So nobody had the initials of ZVW. So this means $8.40 rolls over for tomorrow. Tomorrow's amount will be $33.60 on Monogram Money.
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3: 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Here's 32 black steers and heifers weighing 600 to 800 pounds, fall vaccinated, weaned, guaranteed open, no implanted cattle from Stoll. Here's 25 red Angus steers and heifers, 350 to 400 pounds, vaccinated, weaned, guaranteed open, no implants from McGowan. Here's 20 red steers and heifers weighing 550 to 650 pounds, vaccinated, weaned, home-raised cattle from Wellman. Here's 18 black and red steers and heifers weighing 5 to 600 pounds, spring vaccinated, weaned at 60 days, no implants guaranteed open from Booten. Here's 20 black and red Charlet steers and heifers weighing 200 pounds, fall vaccine just off cows from Chernicow. Now, also mark your calendar for the special calf and yearling sale. That'll be on Thursday, July 16th. Special calf and yearling anniversary sale is set for August 20th. Also, take note, Columbus Sales Pavilion will be closed July 4th through the 13th in observance of the Independence Day holiday. To get more information on these and other sales, check the website. 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That's what's coming up this week. Columbus Sales Pavilion, Columbus, Nebraska.
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7: Coming up at Mitchell Livestock Market, Mitchell, South Dakota, starting out on Wednesday morning, June 24th, 9 a.m., be selling the butcher cows and bulls, 10 a.m. on the fat cattle, then back on the weigh-ups, any breeding stock, and the baby and starter calves. Folks, we do have 20 fancy black heifer pair with black calves aside. They're all ready to go. 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

0: for you. They'll be selling at 1 p.m. on Wednesday afternoon. And on Thursday, June 25th, Mitchell Livestock Market Special Feeder Cattle Sales starting at 9:30 a.m. Consignments include A. John Boomsma, Northwest Washington Springs, got 373 fancy black white-faced steers, Nebraska origination, no implants and so on, and they'll weigh 1050 to 1200 pounds. 200 fancy black heifers, they're light fleshed, 8 to 850. 160 home raised black steer heifers, 950, 1050. 140 home raised black and baldy steer heifers, 9 to 1000. 120 black steers, 1100 pounds. Here's 70 red white faced black white faced steer heifers, 5 to 650. Home raised, no implants. 65 fancy black steers weighing 10, 1050. 50 mostly black steer heifers, 6 to 700 pounds. They're home raised and no implants. 33 Charlet Cross steer heifers, 750, 950. 30 black steer heifers, 6.5 to 800 pounds. Here's 30 steers weighing 850, just to mention a few. Need any more information or to consign, please call Mitchell Livestock Market at 605-996-6543. 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
3: I'm Joel Janicek. Recent North Bend Central graduate Samantha Cummings has signed to play softball with Briarcliff University in Sioux City. Cummings finished her senior season at North Bend with a .232 batting average, collecting six doubles and 22 RBIs. Defensively, she boasted a fielding percentage of .915, committing just four errors in 47 chances and collecting 39 putouts. Nebraska men's basketball freshman Colin Rice suffered a broken bone in his right hand during a team workout earlier this week and will be sidelined for the remainder of summer practices. In Legion baseball from Tuesday, the Pender juniors downed Wakefield 9-1 in five innings. The Pender seniors also defeated Wakefield 9-1 that game in six innings. In the Dodge County Baseball League, it was Wahoo over Lee Schuyler 11-1. For KTIC Sports, I'm Joel Janicek.
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2: It is 8:55, and it is time for community announcements. Carol Stevens, age 61, of Glendale, Arizona's memorial service will be this Saturday at 1 p.m. at St. Paul Lutheran Church in West Point. Visitation will be Friday, 5 to 7 p.m. at the Minnick Funeral Home in West Point, and will continue 1 hour prior to the service at the church. Minnick Funeral Home in West Point is assisting the family with arrangements for Carol Stevens. 101-year-old Margaret Bailing of Fremont's Celebration of Life is this Saturday, 10:30, at Moser Memorial Chapel in Fremont. A memorial visitation will start at 9:30. Interment of Margaret and Ewald will take place at Emmanuel Lutheran Cemetery near Beamer at 3:30 p.m. Moser Memorial Chapel of Fremont is assisting the family with arrangements. Victor Hegeman, formerly of Howell's Funeral Mass, will be held at St. Peter and Paul Catholic Church in Howell's July 3rd at 10:30 in the morning with a luncheon to follow. Again, that is for Victor Hegeman. 83-year-old Regina Hanisch of Bruno's Memorial Mass will be Friday, July 3rd, 10:30 in the morning at St. Anthony's Catholic Church in Bruno. Visitation is Thursday, July 2nd from 5 to 7 p.m. with a 7 p.m. rosary at Krotzel Funeral Chapel, David City. Additional visitation will be from 9:30 to 10:30 in the morning at the church. Arrangements by Krotzel Funeral Chapel in David City. Again, that's for 83-year-old Regina Hanisch of Bruno.
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1: A pre-America 250 celebration. I'm Dave Anthony, Fox News. President Trump will hold a big rally this evening on the National Mall in Washington to kick off the Great American State Fair, but before that, he'll meet with NATO's leader discussing Iran.
2: He started the day on the phone with our colleague Trey Yingst, pushing back on Iran's denials that they're not allowing nuclear inspectors. The president told Trey that U.S. inspectors will join the IAEA, but there's no rush to get them in.
1: GOP senators losers for joining Democrats approving a war powers resolution aiming to limit the president in Iran, but it's non-binding and he calls the resolution meaningless. While the military has stopped attacking Iran, U.S. Central Command reports this morning an American airstrike in Syria has killed a senior ISIS terror leader. Congress is going to get more socialists.
3: Let's hear it for a politics. For a politics that will never forget working people.
1: New York City Mayor Zoran Mamdani, after three progressives he backed, won Democratic primaries for Congress, ousting two House incumbents, Dan Goldman and Adriano Espaillat, who's the chair of the Congressional Hispanic Caucus. All three primary winners are expected to win those House seats, facing Republicans in very heavy Democratic districts. America's listening to Fox News.
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7: I'm Connie Green in the KTIC News Center, which is sponsored by TNT Coins in Fremont. In Nebraska's governor's race, Democrat Lynn Walls outraised incumbent Republican Governor Jim Pillen. Walls raised over $292,000 in the reporting period, while Pillen raised just under $164,000 during the same time. At the time of the filing, Pillen's campaign currently has over $9.5 million, Walls $675,000. Nebraska's preliminary unemployment rate for May is 3%. The national adjustment for unemployment is 4.3%. The Wisner Lions Club Rodeo is this Friday and Saturday at Wisner River Park. Details can be found on the Wisner Lions Club Rodeo Facebook and Instagram social media. Those are the latest stories from the KTIC News Center.
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2: And a good Wednesday to you. I'm Joel Janacek. Welcome into the KTIC Midday Show here on Classic Country KTIC. Just about halfway through the work week as we creep in on the mid-morning hours here on this Wednesday. Thanks for being with us. 9:06 on our Wednesday morning. Currently 70 degrees at the KTIC studios in West Point. For today, mostly sunny, high of 80, northwest wind 5 to 15. Tonight, a slight chance of showers before 10 p.m., then a slight chance of showers and thunderstorms between 10 p.m. and 4 a.m., then a slight chance of showers after 4 a.m. Increasing clouds, low of 56, north wind 5 to 10, and a 20% chance of precipitation. Tomorrow, a 30% chance of showers, mainly before 8 a.m., mostly cloudy with a high of 74, light and variable wind becoming northeast around 5 miles an hour in the morning. Tomorrow night, mostly cloudy, low of 56, east wind around 5 miles an hour. Friday, partly sunny, high of 78, southeast wind 5 to 15. Friday night, partly cloudy, low of 61, southeast wind 10 to 15. Saturday, partly sunny, high of 84, east-southeast wind 10 to 20, with gusts upwards of 30 miles an hour. Saturday night, partly cloudy, low of 70, south-southeast wind 20 to 25, with gusts near 35 miles an hour. Sunday, sunny, high of 94, south wind 25 to 35. Sunday night,

0: to drought potential. Now, Nebraska is not listed among the highest risk areas, but El Nino can influence global grain production, commodity markets, and trade. Experts say early planning will be critical as weather risks build. The UN is already seeking more than $200 million to help vulnerable farming regions prepare for drought conditions as they intensify. And at RuralRadioNetwork.com, a federal judge has struck down a Nebraska policy that barred SNAP recipients from using benefits to purchase soda and energy drinks, ruling that the U.S. Department of Ag failed to follow federal law when approving that restriction. From the Nebraska Soybean Board Studios, I'm Alex Makovica.
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7: The NBA held the first round of its draft on Tuesday. Washington, selecting number one overall, took BYU star A.J. DeBonsa. Then Darren Peterson from Kansas went to the Utah Jazz. And Memphis at number three got Duke's Cameron Boozer. The Trailblazers' new head coach is Micah Norrie, who is a Minnesota assistant. Norrie reportedly gets a one-year deal plus two team options in the lone WNBA game. New York won at Las Vegas, 87-76. The NFL decided not to hold a supplemental draft this year, so quarterback Brendan Sorsby will not be in the league this season. NCAA Division I approved a new five-year eligibility model. At the World Cup, late-night wins for Croatia and Colombia. Ghana tied England 0-0, and Portugal shut out Uzbekistan 5-0. In Major League Baseball, the White Sox, despite only three hits, edged Cleveland 2-1. Philadelphia won 14-9 at Washington.
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15: KTIC Midday Show, 920 and 70 degrees. I tell you what, it is a really busy week and weekend here in Northeast Nebraska. There are a ton of area events going on. Getting underway today, it's the 29th annual Keniston's Country Music Show. That'll run today through Saturday at the Oak Ballroom in Schuyler. All sorts of traditional country dance music, cowboy, western, bluegrass, gospel, and more. Also, the Wisner Junior Livestock Show and Wisner Lions Club Rodeo. Those events start tomorrow. The annual Clarkson Czech Festival, one of my personal favorite events of the summer. Vidime Vas, I love that. That gets underway on Friday. North Bend Old Settlers, that starts on Friday. The Highway Nebraska 94 shutdown in Pender, that starts Friday, runs through the weekend. I tell you what, wherever you choose to be, you will not be bored. That's for sure. A lot of area events happening again in Northeast Nebraska this weekend. And you can get the complete rundown with the events section of KTICradio.com. Gonna have to hop over to Clarkson, though, and get me a Chesky Bukta. Oh, love that. Such a good sandwich. It is 921, 70 degrees. Fox Business Report is next.
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17: I'm Elizabeth MacDonald, and this is the Fox Business Report.
18: Stocks opened with little change, though the Nasdaq nudged higher, offering signs that this week's tech sell-off may have passed. Chipmaker Micron Technology reports earnings after the Wall Street close today. Traders were disappointed with the forecast from chip designer Cerebras Systems. Cerebras shares down 10%. The Wall Street Journal says South Korea's chipmaker SK Hynix is looking to raise $29 billion by going public in the U.S. The stock launch is expected on the Nasdaq July 10th. Shares of burger chain Wendy's are up 29%. It appears to be the latest meme stock rally. And Hertz is lowering expectations for the year. It's making less from sales of its used rental cars. That's your Fox Business Report. I'm Jenny Coselda. Invested in you.
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21: It is time for this week's update from Kalp Seed and Fertilizer in West Point. Let's visit with Blake Heidoff. What is kind of our focus now here this time of year out in the field?
22: Yeah, Chad, the next thing to take a look at is getting some tissue samples taken. 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We take anywhere from 10 to 15 leaves and smaller plants. We'll take that whole plant, send that off to the lab, and then get back basically a snapshot in time of our current nutrient level at that time of sampling.
21: Why? why do we do this tissue sampling? 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
22: Tissue sampling is valuable because it allows corn producers to monitor nutrient uptake, diagnose deficiencies, evaluate fertilizer performance, and also make timely management decisions to improve our yields. Next step is going to be fungicide, so it gives us a good opportunity to know what that crop is going to need so we can get that added into the tank. 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
21: Blake Heidoff, Kelp Seed and Fertilizer in West Point with this week's update.
0: A dad can become a hero in life's little moments. 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
23: It's the Wisner Junior Livestock Show Thursday, June 25th through Sunday, June 28th at the Wisner River Park. It kicks off Thursday with a horse show. Then Friday night is the Lions Club Rodeo at 7:30, followed by live music from Whiskey Tango Foxtrot. And back this year,

0: 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The Malmo Fire Department's annual Malmo Drive. Grab your tractor, Jeep, UTVs, cars, trucks, and motorcycles to drive this Sunday in Malmo. Sign-up starts at 10 a.m., leaving Malmo at 12 noon. It's a $20 entry fee per vehicle and $5 for added rider. No ATV is allowed. Any questions or more information, please contact Dale at 402-429-2988. That's Dale, 402-429-2988. And all proceeds will go towards fire equipment. Again, that is this coming Sunday in Malmo, Nebraska. Read all about it. 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

0: Delta virus, quarantined in the Omaha Quarantine Unit at the University of Nebraska Medical Center, have left, according to hospital officials. Nebraska's preliminary unemployment rate for May is 3%, seasonally adjusted. The rate is unchanged from the April unemployment rate and is up 0.1% over the year. The nationally seasonally adjusted unemployment rate for May is 4.3%, unchanged from the April unemployment rate and unchanged from the May 2025 unemployment rate. AAA projects more than 5.1 million people from the west, north, central region, which includes Nebraska and Iowa, will travel at least 50 miles from home for the Independence Day holiday travel period, which runs from this Saturday, June 27th, through Sunday, July 5th. Most travelers will take to the road, with more than 4.3 million driving to their destinations. While driving and air travel numbers are down for the region, cruising and other modes of transportation are seeing strong growth. The Wisner Lions Club Rodeo is this Friday and Saturday at Wisner River Park. Dane Miller says there will be a lot of activities both days.
1: We have a slack round, which is our overflow contestant round on Saturday morning. That slack starts at 10 a.m. It's free to the public. And we're also doing a cowboy breakfast that morning. So pancakes, bacon, all that will be available. If you're a contestant, breakfast is on us. It's also open to the public. You can get down there anytime between 8 and 9:30, and they'll have hot breakfast ready for you at the arena. We are also doing new this year specifically for the rodeo. Friday night is 4-H night. So if you're a Cumming County 4-H member, you wear your 4-H t-shirt to the rodeo and you get in for free. And then Saturday night we're doing, for the first time, we're doing military night. So if you are active duty or veteran, you get in for free to the rodeo. New this year, we've got a vendor coming that does custom cowboy hats. So you pick a blank, you pick a hat you want, and they'll shape it right to you.
0: Miller says Whiskey Tango Fox Trot will perform in the beer garden after the rodeo Friday night, and Springtown, Texas Red Dirt artist Spencer Johnson will perform after the rodeo Saturday night. The Wisner Junior Livestock Show is Thursday, Friday, Saturday, and Sunday at Wisner River Park. Kelsey Thompson says there are kids' events happening both Saturday and Sunday.
2: Thursday's going to be that horse show, and then Friday night we're going to start with our sheep and cattle check-in. And then show starting on Sunday is going to be the beef show, dog show, rabbit show, sheep show, goat show, and then we're going to end the day with the swine check-in for the shows on Sunday being the swine and the dairy show.
0: Thompson says there will also be a free burger feed on Sunday from 4 to 6 p.m. For more information, you can find the Wisner Junior Livestock Show on Facebook. Those are the latest stories from the KTIC News Center.
3: Fox News, I'm CJ Papa. President Trump says no nukes or Iran, discussing the process with Fox's Trey Yinks in a phone call.
4: The president told Trey that U.S. inspectors will join the IAEA, but there's no rush to get them in. He also revealed that the sanctions relief that was announced earlier this week will go toward about $500 million worth of U.S. goods for the Iranian people.
3: Fox's Jackie Heinrich at the White House. Iran balking at inspections until after that peace is declared. Brent crude oil prices lower than when the war began. Drivers still paying more to fill up. President Trump blames big oil. Pennsylvania Republican Congressman Dan Meurser telling Fox.
5: President's not uncertain about what tomorrow is going to bring. So he's telling them lower it, because I assure you those $73 barrels of oils are going to stay consistent.
3: AAA reporting on average, a gallon of regular gas remains at $3.92 nationwide. Gas stations generally set their own prices. 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
8: For today, mostly sunny, high of 80, northwest wind 5 to 15. Tonight, a slight chance of showers before 10 p.m., then a slight chance of showers and thunderstorms between 10 p.m. and 4 a.m., then a slight chance of showers after 4 a.m. Increasing clouds, low of 56, north wind 5 to 10, and a 20% chance of precipitation. Tomorrow, a 30% chance of showers, mainly before 8 a.m., mostly cloudy with a high of 74, light and variable wind becoming northeast around 5 miles an hour in the morning. Tomorrow night, mostly cloudy, low of 56, east wind around 5 miles an hour. Friday, partly sunny, high of 78, southeast wind 5 to 15. Friday night, partly cloudy, low of 61, southeast wind 10 to 15. Saturday, partly sunny, high of 84, east-southeast wind 10 to 20, with gusts upwards of 30 miles an hour. Saturday night, partly cloudy, low of 70, south-southeast wind 20 to 25, with gusts near 35 miles an hour. Sunday, sunny, high of 94, south wind 25 to 35. Sunday night, mostly clear, low of 73, south wind 20 to 25, with gusts upwards of 35 miles an hour. On Monday, sunny, high of 92, south-southwest wind 20 to 25, with gusts upwards of 35 miles an hour. Monday night, a chance of showers and thunderstorms, partly cloudy, low of 68, south wind 5 to 15, with gusts near 25 miles an hour. And Tuesday, a slight chance of showers and thunderstorms, mostly sunny, high of 91, south wind 5 to 10, increasing to 10 to 15 in the afternoon, wind gusts near 30 miles an hour. Right now at Classic Country 98.7 FM in Norfolk, it's 71 degrees. It is 9:37, 72 degrees, KTIC West Point at 8:40 Country. 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
9: 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Time for the Daily Crop Water Use Report, utilizing the latest information from Nebraska Extension. This is for well-watered crops in and around West Point and Cumming County, northeast and east central Nebraska. Corn with an emergence date of May 8th in that 12 to 14 leaf stage. Water use over the last 3 days, 34 hundredths, and water use for the next 3 days is listed at 33 hundredths. On soybeans with an emergence date of May 8th in that third node or begin bloom stage. Water use over the last 3 days, 38 hundredths. Water use for the next 3 days, unchanged, 38 hundredths. On alfalfa with full ground cover, water use over the last 3 days, 54 hundredths. Water use for the next 3 days, estimated at 52 hundredths. On freshly cut alfalfa, cut that water use in half. 10 days after cutting, water use is 75% of the value. 20 days after cutting, water use is the full value given. Future water use predictions are based partly on water use for the last 3 days and also on historic averages. To get more information, go to our website under the weather tab, kticradio.com. That is the crop water use report for today, Wednesday, June 24th. Chad Moyer reporting.
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8: 9:40, 72 degrees.
12: Good morning. With a check of your markets, I'm Lacey Shippey for the Rural Radio Network. July corn is unchanged at 409 and three quarters. December up a half at 437 and three quarters. July soybeans down a quarter at 1116 and three quarters. November up three quarters at 1142 and a half. July Chicago wheat up 6 3/4 at 593 1/2. September up 6 3/4 at 603 3/4. July Kansas City wheat up 5 1/4 at 623 1/2. September up 6 at 631 1/4. June live cattle are up $1.02 at $256.17. August up 90 at $240.

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1: I'm Connie Green in the KTIC News Center, which is sponsored by TNT Coins in Fremont, buying and appraising coins, jewelry, silver, and collectibles. 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
2: Visiting with John from Pender Grain, planning ahead. You continue to update rolling stock and things like that. What's kind of in store for Pender Grain for 2026?
3: Side dressing is becoming a more common practice, and we added a second unit to be able to side dress corn this summer.
2: Application of that fertilizer, it is very time sensitive. Having the equipment to accomplish it, that's pretty big, isn't it?
3: The new machine that I purchased actually is the latest and greatest technology for the new leader spreader boxes. So we're anxious to get it in operation and see how we like it. The one thing that everybody's noticed is this year, fungicide had a huge impact on corn with the southern rust and the tar spot. And I would say the bigger thing this year is people are looking at genetics when they purchase their seed and are picking resistant hybrids or more tolerant hybrids to handle it. So that's one thing that all growers need to take a closer look at for this next crop year.
2: Again, that's John Darling, Pender Grain. So much more than grain. Again, give him a call at the office in Pender.
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0: 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One-day conference focused on topics vital to the U.S. pork industry, things like some things like gene editing, artificial intelligence, innovation in pork production, research updates. 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Again, that is June 25th, Thursday in Ames, Iowa. 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It'll be at the Lancaster County Extension Office in Lincoln, June 25th in the evening, and then all day on June 26th. 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Speaking of the Center for Ag Profitability, they have some webinars that are coming up here as well. Next one is on June 25th. This one is a Nebraska legislative update for agriculture. They'll take a look at the short 60-day session this year, several bills and developments that affected agriculture, things like some of the new laws that directly affect agriculture, brand law, planning and zoning, things like ag data ownership and things like that. 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Of course, don't forget, your opportunity to update your base acres in the farm program is taking place as we speak right now. Farm Service Agency is allowing eligible landowners through the end of August to renew and consider base acre increases for those acres enrolled in ARC and PLC. Don't get to do this very often. It is the result of the One Big Beautiful Bill that was passed last year. 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Nebraska Beef Quality Assurance BQA and BQA Transport training sessions continue. The next one on the east side of the state is in Albion, July 8th, Town and Country Vet Clinic. That'll be at 5:30 p.m. Details can be found online at bqa.unl.edu. For more information on these and other items, check the website, go online to kticradio.com, click on events, and then click on the farm calendar. I'm Chad Moyer, reporting on KTIC.
1: Thank you very much, Chad. It is 9:50 and 72 degrees. Daily Chapel up in 3 minutes.
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7: Daily Chapel, a message of hope and love in Christ from your neighbors, the people of the Lutheran Church, Missouri Synod.
8: In the name of the Father, and of the Son, and of the Holy Spirit. Amen. This is Pastor Martin Hill of Trinity Lutheran Church in Martinsburg, Nebraska, and this is Daily Chapel. Genesis 7:21 says, "And all flesh died that moved on the earth, birds, livestock, beasts, all swarming creatures that swarm on the earth, and all mankind." Yesterday we pictured the beginning of the flood from the perspective of Noah. Now picture the scene from the other side. Let's say you're one of Noah's neighbors out in the fields one afternoon cutting wheat in a field close to crazy Noah's boat. And as you take a pause for a drink of water, you look up and see the door of the boat slowly shutting. And maybe you laugh to yourself thinking you're saying things, but then the first drop of rain falls, and then another, and soon it's pouring down and you're thinking, no way. Soon you're standing already knee-deep in water and panic starts to set in. You see some people running to the high hills. Others are running up to the ark, pounding on the bottom plank of the shut door. Everything that Noah had told them, had preached to them for years on end, came true. That one lone man had been right, and the millions of people had been wrong. But see how final that separation is. What God shuts, no man can open. The deed was done. Noah was set upon the path, locked and loaded. If he wanted to join the rest of the world, he couldn't anymore. If he wanted to go back to his life of grubbing money and trading and the politics of his town, the chumminess with his neighbors, he couldn't. And that way, separation can be painful.

0: Well, that's the price you pay as a Christian. It's hard to be shut in at times. But look, it's not near as hard as being shut out. I think Noah's separation was in some ways easier than ours just because it was so clear. God shut the door and that was that. Okay. For us, God has separated us spiritually by baptism, but we don't yet have that physical separation like Noah did. Right? That's actually a blessing for unbelievers. It means God has not shut the door of the ark yet. The separation isn't final yet. But in some ways, it can be difficult for believers because there are all sorts of temptations to get off the boat. Stay on the ark. Maybe it can be a little cramped sometimes. We can get a little stir crazy. But our ship is solid because Christ Himself has made this one. Maybe sin tries to leak in through the cracks or Satan tries to sneak in through the trap door. But the ark is secure. And there is a glow of peace within. Because Christ has put you in this ship Himself, chosen you from the foundation of the world, sealed the door with His own blood, and will safely bring it through the flood to the other side, to paradise everlasting. Amen. This has been Pastor Martin Hill from Trinity Lutheran Church in Martinsburg, Nebraska. You're always welcome to join us for services on Sundays at Trinity in Martinsburg at 9 a.m. The grace of our Lord Jesus Christ, the love of God, and the communion of the Holy Spirit be with you always. Amen.
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1: He's not going to do it. I'm Dave Anthony, Fox News. Instead of signing a housing affordability bill like President Trump was planning to do in an hour, he posted on Truth Social, it's canceled until Congress passes the desperately needed Save America Act, calling it a national emergency. The day after he said,
2: look, we have to be able to get proof of citizenship when you vote. Otherwise, we don't have elections.
1: Democrats oppose the president, and so do some in his own party. He'll try to change their minds at lunch today on Capitol Hill.
3: The president will join Senate Republicans amid his push for passage of the Save America Act, the new voter ID legislation that would also put restrictions on transgender athletes in female sports and transgender surgeries for minors. But previous efforts to approve the measure have fallen far short in the Senate.
1: That's Fox's Jared Halpern. A terror leader's been taken out. U.S. Central Command says an American airstrike in Syria killed a senior ISIS leader. In Lebanon, Israel attacked Hezbollah militants and says we're threatening their soldiers. Iran demands Israel withdraw from that country as part of the deal with the U.S. Israel's defense minister said again today they won't. As the U.N.'s atomic watchdog says, despite Iran's denial, they did agree to allow inspections. And Fox's Trey Yingst reports from Tel Aviv.
4: President Trump told Fox News that U.S. inspectors will join the IAEA in inspecting Iranian nuclear facilities, but he says there is no rush because the material is buried deep under ground in the aftermath of Operation Midnight Hammer. The president said they'll make a deal, put it in writing, and then they'll go out and say it's not true. He went on to say they've agreed to it. They've agreed to the inspectors.
1: As oil prices keep falling, with Brent now back below pre-Iran conflict levels, the president posted on Truth Social, oil companies should bring prices down faster. And that means that he says that what prices need to do is come down as much as those oil prices have. He says that those oil companies are gouging customers. America's listening to Fox News.
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8: I'm Connie Green in the KTIC News Center, which is sponsored by TNT Coins in Fremont. AAA projects more than 5.1 million people from West North Central region, which includes Nebraska and Iowa, will travel at least 50 miles from home for the Independence Holiday travel period, which starts Saturday, June 27th and runs through Sunday, July 5th. The Wisner Lions Club Rodeo is this Friday and Saturday at Wisner River Park. Dane Miller says there will be a lot of different activities both days. The Wisner Junior Livestock Show is tomorrow, Friday, Saturday, and Sunday at the River Park in Wisner as well. There will be plenty of free kids activities, including a carnival and a Ferris wheel. Those are the latest stories from the KTIC News Center.
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1: For today, mostly sunny, high of 80, northwest wind 5 to 15. Tonight, a slight chance of showers before 10 p.m., then a slight chance of showers and thunderstorms between 10 p.m. and 4 a.m., then a slight chance of showers after 4 a.m. Increasing clouds, low of 56, north wind 5 to 10, and a 20% chance of precipitation. Tomorrow, a 30% chance of showers, mainly before 8 a.m., mostly cloudy with a high of 74, light and variable wind becoming northeast around 5 miles an hour in the morning. Tomorrow night, mostly cloudy, low of 56, east wind around 5 miles an hour. Friday, partly sunny, high of 78, southeast wind 5 to 15. Friday night, partly cloudy, low of 61, southeast wind 10 to 15. Saturday, partly sunny, high of 84, east-southeast wind 10 to 20, with gusts upwards of 30 miles an hour. Saturday night, partly cloudy, low of 70, south-southeast wind 20 to 25, with gusts near 35 miles an hour. Sunday, sunny, high of 94, south wind 25 to 35. Sunday night, mostly clear, low of 73, south wind 20 to 25, with gusts upwards of 35 miles an hour. On Monday, sunny, high of 92, south-southwest wind 20 to 25, with gusts upwards of 35 miles an hour. Monday night, a chance of showers and thunderstorms, partly cloudy, low of 68, south wind 5 to 15, with gusts near 25 miles an hour. And Tuesday, a slight chance of showers and thunderstorms, mostly sunny, high of 91, south wind 5 to 10, increasing to 10 to 15 in the afternoon, wind gusts near 30 miles an hour. 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It's 10:07, 73 degrees, KTIC West Point in 840 Country. 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Reenactment camp from 10 a.m. to noon. Tour the museum from 10 a.m. to 2 p.m. Lunch on the lawn from 11 a.m. to 1 p.m. with Sons of Veterans of Union Soldiers of the Civil War, followed by porch dedication at 1 p.m. Again, that coming up this Saturday in Pender. 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
2: All right, very good. 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Thanks again, Tom Stanton, the head of Red Star Fertilizer, on this Red Minute, brought to you by Red Star Fertilizer.
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4: 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Corn and soybeans have been chopping around the unchanged level, currently about a cent higher, with pressure coming from favorable domestic weather that will be beneficial to both crops, but some support here from the wheat complex this morning. Wheat futures are up over a nickel, possibly seeing some short covering support and some premium coming in from the extreme temperatures and drought in Europe right now that could lead to reduced yields. Next week, we'll bring the quarterly grain stocks and an updated acreage report from the USDA. And cattle futures are higher today, supported no doubt by the sharply higher box beef prices yesterday. Hogs are moderately mixed ahead of tomorrow's hogs and pigs report. July corn is unchanged at 409 and three quarters. December up a half at 437 and three quarters. July soybeans are up a half at 1117 and a half. November up one at 1142 and three quarters. July Chicago wheat up 7 3/4 at 594 and a half. September up 8 at 605. July Kansas City wheat up a nickel at 6.23 1/4, September up 6 1/4 at 6.31 1/2. July soybean meal is up 3.40 at 3.06.30. July bean oil down 59 at 70. June live cattle are up 52 cents at 2.55.67. August up 57 at 2.46.57. August feeders are up 2.80 at 3.70.95. September up 2.17 at 3.69.15. August lean hogs down 42 cents at 96.80. October down a nickel at 81.17. And class 3 milk for July up a nickel at 15.92 here on the Rural Radio Network.
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5: 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Hardin built a career in ag economics before coming to Nebraska as chancellor for the University of Nebraska. 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He later became U.S. Secretary of Agriculture under President Richard Nixon as he worked to expand nutrition programs and help shape federal food policy. 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
1: 10:14, 73 degrees, KTIC Midday Show. 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
9: Hello, America, and welcome again to the Ag Resource Market Watch with the latest news direct from the Chicago Board of Trade. I'm Dan Bossi on the 24th of June, Wednesday. Chicago Board of Trade futures are mixed this morning. The grains rallying, the soybean market mixed. The markets are reversing yesterday's action in rather scant volume. Now, it has been a declining volume as prices have reached some downside targets and considerable risk premium for weather has been taken out of the market. That's the big question going forward, is whether or not the central U.S. will have a favorable weather pattern during July and August, which will bring the crops home. We'll see how this all works out, but Europe is seeing dramatic declines in its crop relative to record heat and dryness, which is really cutting production, and we would imagine that Europe would be a significant importer of U.S. corn in the year ahead. That likely will give the corn market a support once, of course, we figure how big the U.S. crop really is. Until next time, I'm Dan Bossi, this broadcast being brought to you by Ag Resource.
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1: 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Coming up in a couple of minutes, we'll take some INSA qualifiers for our top cash promotion. That's right, we'll be buying 107.9 bushels of corn at $8.40 per bushel, and we'll be drawing three winners coming up on July 10th. I'd like to thank our sponsors for Top Cash. They are Lane's Tree Service in Lyons, Cobb Seed and Fertilizer in West Point in Fremont, Richards Ag Agency in Oakland, the Whizzer Care Center, JB Lawn Care in Pilger, Vetter Implement of Missouri Valley, Iowa, also Sanger and Pekin Construction in Scrimner, Co-op Supply of Dodge Lee, Howells in Richland, Twist and Nix Camper Service in Apera, North Bend, Northeast Eye Care, West Point Pender 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

0: Coins in Fremont. Turn forgotten coins and jewelry into cash with TNT Coins in Fremont. Nebraska's gubernatorial candidates announced their fundraising numbers in the post-primary campaign report this week. For the second straight reporting period, Democrat Lynn Walz outraised incumbent Republican Governor Jim Pillen. Walz raised over $292,000 in the reporting period, while Pillen raised just under $164,000 in that same time. At the time of the filing, Pillen's campaign currently has over $9.5 million of cash on hand, and Walz has nearly $675,000 on hand. Pillen first was elected to the governor's seat in 2022, defeating Charles Herbster, Brett Lindstrom, and Teresa Thibodeau on the Republican primary, and then defeating Democrat Carol Blood in the general election. Walz represented District 15, comprising of Fremont, North Bend, Scribner, Snyder, and Hooper, and the unicameral from 2017 through 2025, serving on the Education Committee and the Health and Human Services Committee all 6 years. Nebraska's preliminary unemployment rate for May is 3%, seasonally adjusted. The rate is unchanged from the April unemployment rate and is up 0.1% over the year. The national seasonally adjusted unemployment rate for May is 4.3%, unchanged from the April unemployment rate and unchanged from the May 2025 unemployment rate. The Wisner Lions Club Rodeo is this Friday and Saturday at Wisner River Park. Dane Miller says there will be mutton busting.
1: Mutton busting, we do both nights. It starts 30 minutes before the rodeo, so 6:30. We'll be running kids through on the mutton busting. I've had some people reach out to me about how to get signed up. You don't sign up in advance. All you need to do is be there a few minutes before 6:30. If you get to the rodeo grounds, get through the gates, you're going to head to the north side of the arena. Someone will be over there doing registrations. Very simple, just sign them up. And 6:30, we start running them through.
0: And raffles.
1: This year we are doing, we're bringing back our Polaris Ranger raffle. Not one, but two. So we are giving a separate Ranger away each night. Those are Polaris Ranger 1000s. Again, we'll be doing one each night. Those tickets, if you're looking for tickets, need to get a hold of a Wisner Lions Club member. If you don't know any Wisner Lions Club members, you can get on our Facebook page, Wisner Lions Club Rodeo, and just message us there. And if there's still tickets available, we'll make sure to find you one.
0: Details can be found on the Wisner Lions Club Rodeo Facebook page and Instagram social media. Those are the latest stories from the KTIC News Center.
2: Fox News, I'm Therese Crowley. President Trump posting today's housing reform bill signing is hereby canceled until such time as we pass the desperately needed Save America Act, which I consider to be a national emergency, saying we have to get proof of citizenship as he heads to Capitol Hill for strategy with Senate Republicans on passing the bill the Senate's blocked twice. This despite a hard-won bipartisan vote to pass the Road to Housing Act, which is a big issue to voters, GOP Senator French Hill tells Fox.
3: Creates ways to send more capital into 1-4 family construction because we're short of housing in this country because of supply, not demand.
2: But new home sales suddenly plunged in May, down 7.3% with mortgage interest rates still high. Oil prices fall to $69 a barrel. President Trump sending the DOJ to investigate why gas prices aren't falling as fast. 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
5: For today, mostly sunny, high of 80, northwest wind 5 to 15. Tonight, a slight chance of showers before 10 p.m., then a slight chance of showers and thunderstorms between 10 p.m. and 4 a.m., then a slight chance of showers after 4 a.m. Increasing clouds, low of 56, north wind 5 to 10, and a 20% chance of precipitation. Tomorrow, a 30% chance of showers, mainly before 8 a.m., mostly cloudy with a high of 74, light and variable wind becoming northeast around 5 miles an hour in the morning. Tomorrow night, mostly cloudy, low of 56, east wind around 5 miles an hour. Friday, partly sunny, high of 78, southeast wind 5 to 15. Friday night, partly cloudy, low of 61, southeast wind 10 to 15.

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0: Saturday, partly sunny, high of 84. East southeast wind 10 to 20 with gust upwards of 30 miles an hour. Saturday night, partly cloudy, low of 70. South southeast wind 20 to 25 with gust near 35 miles an hour. Sunday, sunny, high of 94. South wind 25 to 35. Sunday night, mostly clear, low of 73. South wind 20 to 25, a gust upwards of 35 miles an hour. On Monday, sunny, high of 92. South-southwest wind 20 to 25, a gust upwards of 35 miles an hour. Monday night, a chance of showers and thunderstorms, partly cloudy, low of 68. South wind 5 to 15, with gusts near 25 miles an hour. And Tuesday, a slight chance of showers and thunderstorms, mostly sunny, high of 91. South wind 5 to 10, increasing to 10 to 15 in the afternoon, wind gusts near 30 miles an hour. Right now at Classic Country 98.7 FM in Norfolk, it's 72 degrees. 1037, 74 degrees. 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
2: 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This is for well-watered crops in and around West Point and Cumming County, northeast and east central Nebraska. Corn with an emergence date of May 8th in that 12 to 14 leaf stage. Water use over the last 3 days, 34 hundredths, and water use for the next 3 days is listed at 33 hundredths. On soybeans with an emergence date of May 8th in that third node or begin bloom stage, water use over the last 3 days, 38 hundredths. Water use for the next 3 days, unchanged, 38 hundredths. On alfalfa with full ground cover, water use over the last 3 days, 54 hundredths. Water use for the next 3 days, estimated at 52 hundredths. On freshly cut alfalfa, cut that water use in half. 10 days after cutting, water use is 75% of the value. 20 days after cutting, water use is the full value given. Future water use predictions are based partly on water use for the last 3 days and also on historic averages. To get more information, go to our website under the weather tab, kticradio.com. That is the Crop Water Use Report for today, Wednesday, June 24th. Chad Moyer reporting.
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4: 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With a check of your markets, I'm Lacey Shippey for the Rural Radio Network. July corn is down 3/4 at 409, December down 1/4 at 437. July soybeans up or down 1 rather at 1116, November unchanged at 1141 3/4. July Chicago wheat up 8.5 at 595 1/4, September up 8 3/4 at 605 3/4. July Kansas City wheat up 5 3/4 at 624, September up 7 at 632 1/4. June live cattle are up 52 cents at 255.67, August up 40 at 246.40. August feeders are up 217 at 370.32, September up 177 at 368.75. August lean hogs down 40 cents at 96.82, October down 7 at 81.12. That's a look at your markets here on the Rural Radio Network.
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2: 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Here's 25 red Angus steers and heifers, 350 to 400 pounds, vaccinated, weaned, guaranteed open, no implants from McGowan. Here's 20 red steers and heifers weighing 550 to 650 pounds, vaccinated, weaned, home-raised cattle from Wellman. Here's 18 black and red steers and heifers weighing 500 to 600 pounds, spring

0: vaccinated, weaned at 60 days, no implants, guaranteed open from Bootin. 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
2: 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Folks, we do have 20 fancy black heifer pair with black calves aside. They're all ready to go. Also, 6 purebred Hereford yearling bulls tested and ready to go to work for you. They'll be selling at 1 p.m. on Wednesday afternoon. 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John Boomsma, Northwest Washington Springs, got 373 fancy black-white-faced steers, Nebraska origination, no implants since owned, and they'll weigh 1050 to 1200 pounds. 200 fancy black heifers, they're light-fleshed, 8 to 850. 160 home-raised black steer heifers, 950, 1050. 140 home-raised black and baldy steer heifers, 9 to 1,000. 120 black steers, 1,100 pounds. 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Here's 30 steers weighing 850, just to mention a few. 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
5: We're a mile north of Beamer here, and looks like we got about 90 hundreds.
6: The left lane going south on Highway 9 out of Pender is blocked.
7: We had some weather move through, and start time is going to be delayed about a half hour.
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3: 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However you're with us this morning, thank you very much. We're happy and grateful to have you along.
0: Are we really happy, though?
3: Well, I guess it's subjective, right? Depends who you ask. One in four people or
0: one
3: something
0: in four
3: like that.
0: People. So if you think about yourself, one in three people. Think about your two best friends. If they're not that, guess what?
3: Guess what?
0: It's you.
3: If they're all happy, oh boy.
0: Yeah, it ain't you. All right. Sorry about that.
3: Cash Livestock Update being brought to you by Jones Manufacturing, which, by the way, you can hear Chad Moyer, a little news blurb on some exciting news from Jones Manufacturing, featuring a new update to the Mighty Giant Tub Grinder throughout Chad's Ag Reports today. 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And also being brought to you by Grain State Soya with GlucoBest. Call 402-372-2429. With that, here's Chad.
0: All right. Thank you very much. Yeah, let's go to cattle country and we'll kind of see what's going on here today. Strong box beef prices should support the market. Demand remains strong. New cases of New World screwworm are being taken in stride. They have not had a bearish influence on the market. Cattle futures may have established a level of price resistance, though. We're going to have to kind of keep an eye on that, see if the market wants to try and push through that. And at these high prices, business is going to be done with a little reason to hold out for higher cash cattle prices. Feeders, feedlots may increase sale of heavyweight cattle, so it's getting kind of a balance here. We didn't have much movement last week, but also show lists are higher again here this week. All is quiet in cattle country here today. Bids and asking prices aren't really fully established yet. Trade volume looks like it's going to be delayed till tomorrow or Friday. We have had a handful of trades that have been reported so far in the north here. A little bit of trade at 260 on a live basis. There's been some trade at 408. I wouldn't call it enough to establish it a trend for the week. Under 1,000 head in both cases in Nebraska and Iowa. So again, just a little bit of trade, not much, not enough to really hang your hat on. Beef cutouts are expected to be higher with light to moderate boxed movement here today. That's what we have for you on the cattle side of the markets. Let's take a quick break. We'll come back and update the hog side of the markets. We'll do that right after this.
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0: All right, let's go over, before we go over to the hogs, Joel, since you brought it up, I thought I'd go and find the press release that we got from Mighty Giant, because they have updated the PTO grinders that they had at Jones Grinding. They're updating the 1015 and the 2015 models. They are calling them the 1050 and 2050 models. Some design changes. The remote control was redesigned, more ergonomical, and they've added some features to that remote design, that remote as well. The overrun clutch to power down the tub grinder without damaging the tractor PTO. That was an add-on option before. That's one standard feature with the 1050 now. Redesigned take-up bearing adjusters, more user-friendly. They were added to the elevator along temperature, some temperature control, cooling fans to regulate fluid temperatures, again, delivering consistent airflow, prevent overheating. That's just some of the new features on the updated PTO grinders, the 1050 and the 2050 models that were just rolled out from Mighty Giant. If you'd like to read up more on that, I have the press release. It's up on my blog online at kticradio.com. Now, let's go over to the hog side of the market, see what's going on. Quarterly hogs and pigs report. That comes out tomorrow. The estimate is for all hogs and pigs to be up 1% from a year ago. Breeding herd is expected to be down 1%. Marketing is expected to be up just over 1%. Hog futures have been maintaining support, might eventually generate buying interest, as traders may feel the downside risk is limited right now. Hog futures are still oversold. Fund traders could cover their net short positions here at any time. And again, this quarterly Hogs and Pigs report, with that coming out tomorrow after the trade wraps up for the day. It could be, you know, maybe some position squaring, pretty mediocre, pretty quiet going into that report.

0: report. As far as what's going on at the terminals, no new numbers to report here yet. We'll keep an eye on that when they become available. I will get those turned around to you as soon as we can. Latest numbers on the mercantile. Live cattle futures are up 50 to a dollar. Feeder cattle are up a dollar to 2.5. And then the hogs are trading mixed, 50 cents either side of unchanged. Grains on the Board of Trade had been higher, now a little lower. Corn down 1, beans down 1 to 2. We'll have an update with the Rural Radio Network. That'll be on the air at 11:10 here at KTIC. Livestock heat stress. We should probably talk about this. U.S. Market Clay Center has their livestock heat stress outlook. And when we get into next week, it looks like we're going to have several days back to back of elevated livestock. Now, based on their scale, it's called, they have it in the alert. So it's not quite in the danger zone.
1: Say it right. It's danger zone.
0: There you go. Thank you. We're just going to put that on a hotkey, and I'll just use it every day at this time. So I would say, based on their forecast, it's kind of be aware. We're going to string a few days of elevated livestock heat stress, but according to their scale, it's not quite in the danger zone, but we just need to be aware. We're going to have a few days in a row next week. That is your cash livestock update for today. Chad Moyer reporting. Joel, we'll send things back to you.
1: All right. Thank you very much, Chad. Coming up on 10:58, 75 degrees. J.D. Gibbs is in next. I'm Joel Janicek. Thanks for joining us along today. Have a great rest of your Wednesday. And to paraphrase Brooks and Dunn, I'm going to leave you with someone that, Chad Moyer might act like Madonna, but he listens to this guy. Here's Merle.

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2: A surprise in Washington. I'm Lisa Brady, Fox News. The president scrapping today's planned signing ceremony for a bipartisan housing bill because of his push for tougher voter ID laws.
3: President Trump was set to sign the 21st Century Road to Housing Act this afternoon, but now says he is canceling the event until the Save America Act is passed. The housing legislation won broad bipartisan approval, with provisions capping corporate ownership of single-family homes and

0: updating zoning guidelines, all in an effort to boost housing stock and lower prices. But in a social media post, the president says the signing is canceled until such time as we pass the Save America Act legislation, adding voter ID and proof of citizenship requirements.
1: Fox's Jared Halpern at the White House. The Senate Majority Leader has said Republicans don't have the votes to clear a procedural hurdle for that bill, or at this point, to scrap the filibuster rule and eliminate that hurdle. The president's post came just a few hours before a lunch meeting with Senate Republicans. Many other topics could come up at that meeting, including the president's Iran strategy as talks with Iran continue. House Speaker Mike Johnson sounding the alarm over socialist victories in New York primaries last night.
2: These are the times that Reagan was warning about. He was warning about communism overseas. Now it is on our own shores. And it is a very serious time, and every American needs to wake up and understand a threat.
1: Three winners were backed by New York City Mayor Zoran Mamdani.
3: What I see these results as a reflection of are the fact that New Yorkers are hungry for a new kind of politics.
1: Two of his candidates ousting Democratic congressmen. Just getting word of a moderate earthquake in Northern California, shaking a remote area centered about 140 miles northeast of San Francisco. Preliminary magnitude 5.6. No immediate reports of any damage or injuries. 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
11: I'm Connie Green in the KTIC News Center, which is sponsored by TNT Coins in Fremont. In Nebraska's governor's race, Democrat Lynn Walls outraised incumbent Republican Governor Jim Pillen. Walls raised over $292,000 in the reporting period, while Pillen raised just under $164,000 during the same time. At the time of the filing, Pillen's campaign currently has over $9.5 million, Walls $675,000. Nebraska's preliminary unemployment rate for May is 3%. The national adjustment for unemployment is 4.3%. The Wisner Lions Club Rodeo is this Friday and Saturday at Wisner River Park. Details can be found on the Wisner Lions Club Rodeo Facebook and Instagram social media. Those are the latest stories from the KTIC News Center.
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14: Good morning. Nice to be alongside of you. I'm J.D. Gibbs. It's 6 minutes after 11 o'clock. We are at 76 degrees at Classic Country KTIC Norfolk, 75 in West Point. Sunshine today, we're going to top out at 80 Northwest wind around 5 to 15 miles.

0: miles per hour. Then tonight we have a slight chance of showers and thunderstorms. Cloudy with a low of 56 and a north wind at 5 to 10. Tomorrow morning before about 8 a.m. we have a 30% chance of rain. A mostly cloudy day with a high of 75 and a fairly light east wind around 5 miles per hour tomorrow afternoon. Tomorrow night will be cloudy and get down to 56 with a calm wind. Sunshine on Friday, at least partly sunny. We'll get to a high of 79 with a southeast wind at 5 to 15. Friday night, partly cloudy, 61. Saturday, partly sunny with a high of 85. A bit breezy that afternoon. We'll have a southeast wind gusting around 30 miles per hour, and we'll keep those breezy conditions Saturday night, partly cloudy and 71 degrees. Get ready for the heat on Sunday. Sunshine with a high of 95. Windy that day. South wind could be gusting 35 to 40 miles per hour. And then Sunday night clear, a low of 73 and breezy. Another windy day on Monday and another warm day. Sunshine with a high of 94. Monday night, a chance of showers and storms, partly cloudy, 68 degrees. And Tuesday, we'll have a slight chance of showers and thunderstorms, mostly sunny with a high of 92. In the region, Sioux Falls is at 74. It's 75 in Vermilion and Wayne, 77 at Sioux City, and Classic Country KTIC Norfolk is at 76. 75 in Fremont, Blair, Omaha, Wahoo, all at 76. Lincoln and Council Bluffs are both at 73. So is Atlantic, Iowa. Harlan and Audubon both at 75, with Carroll and Denison each at 77. It's 78 in Takema, and we are at 75 here at Classic Country KTIC in West Point.
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4: 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And Kyle, we are slightly higher in the fats and higher in the feeders today. 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
5: That's right, Lace. We've traded a pretty decent range here in these feeder cattle so far this morning. We started out on these August feeder cattle. We opened at 368.77 and a half, ran up to 372.55 on our highs today. Our lows been 367.75. So almost a $5 range here in these feeders today, but we're sitting smack dab in the middle here at 370.70s. Now, the feeder cattle index today looks like it's going to be up $2.83 to 375.83 with a daily average of 378.45 on 1,950 head. That daily average price is $16.39 higher than last week. Beaver, Oklahoma is 381 up $20. And I don't really have much to say other than, wow, that was impressive. The lineup today is great. The index should be higher again here tomorrow. And for the rest of the week, as far as that goes. So should see some good feeder cattle index numbers coming through here, and I think that's going to keep these feeders supported. And I do know that there are some pretty good-sized video sales coming up here in the near future. Now, not all those cattle are going to go into the index, but I still think it's going to have an effect here on our futures. But we are getting kind of at a point here technically where we've either got to break out and run a new high.

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1: Good morning. This is Alfredo DiCostanzo with the University of Nebraska for KTIC Beef Corner. It is time to start thinking about water access for cattle. This is something that has been on my mind for a few years. I think it has to do with simple mathematics, so we'll have a little bit of mathematics today. It takes about 1 minute for a steer in a pen full of cattle to consume 1 gallon of water. On a hot day, we would expect the need to be, let's just round things up to about 20 gallons per day. So then it will take an animal 20 minutes to fulfill their daily need. If we continue with this math, there are 1,440 minutes in 1 day. If we divide that by 20, then there are only 72 20-minute periods in a day. Put it this way, if we had a single access to the water trough for one animal, only 72 animals would be able to consume their fill for that 1 day. So then the next question is, how much space does an animal take to consume their water need? How much space do they take at the water tank? Round that up to 20 inches for easy math. That is effective space, no barriers, no covers, no floats in the way. So a pen of 200 head would require a minimum of 3 spaces, about 60 inches, to meet the needs of all cattle in it in fewer than 24 hours. So if we take 200 head times 20 minutes, that will be 4,000 minutes. Divide that by 3 spaces, that's about 1,333 minutes, or 92% of the day. The question then I have is, can a steer afford to wait about 92% of the day to access their water need for the day? And I would say probably not. When it's really stressed out, a steer may not have 24 hours to consume their next day water need. So if we double or even triple the space, let's just say we end up with 180 inches allocated to 200 head, then all of the cattle in that pen should be able to consume their need in about 30% of the day or 8 hours. That's not so bad. That helps them out quite a bit, I think. So if we keep it at 180 inches for 200 head, that comes out to a little bit under 1 inch per head, which is the recommendation I like to see. So for 200 head, let's just say we would allow 200 inches. Alternatively, if we consider that 180 inches represents 9 spaces, in other words, 9 head can consume at one time, 9 divided by 200 is 4.5% of the pen. So if we keep the recommendation at about 1 inch per head in the pen, or round that up to about 5% of the pen should be able to stand at the water tank to consume water. Remember, these calculations do not take into consideration any behaviors at the water tank, such as loafing, fighting, etc. This is the reason why I think we should allocate 1 inch per head space, or about 5% of the pen should be able to drink at the water tank. Good luck with the rest of the summer, and thank you.
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4: Well, we talked about corn growth last week, so I thought maybe we should talk a little bit about soybeans, because the two systems are way different as far as growth and requirement for water and the nutrients, the nitrogen. Soybeans makes its own nitrogen, so we don't have to worry about that. But just early on, the soybean plants come up, and when they get about 5 trifoliate leaves and they start blooming, and they bloom for probably about 3 weeks, and they set pods, and then our three stage, which usually occurs somewhere in early to mid-August, those pods elongate, and then after the pods elongate, they fill. So when the plants are early stages and starting to bloom, we just want minimum amount of water on to keep the plants as short as possible so they don't lodge later on when we need to water. So then we make sure they're growing good without

0: very much needed in Washington. I hope we get enough rainfall that we don't have to worry about it until they set those pods, and those pods start to elongate. And that's when we need to water on the soybean plants. Then we start watering them. The soybean plant pods are different than green bean plants because the bean and the pod grows at the same time. Mm-hmm. Soybeans, the pod elongates, and then the bean fills out in afterwards. So the main time you want water and no stress on the soybean is when the pods are filling. I wanted to remind farmers of that. So as they're irrigating beans, don't put water on them early. Make sure you get good water on them as the pods are filling.
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3: I'm Susan Lee, and this is the Fox Business Report.
4: Tech stocks appear to be reversing the slide of this week, and Brent crude, the global benchmark, is down to $73 a barrel. West Texas Intermediate, U.S. oil, has dipped below the $70 a barrel mark. There's a tech merger today. Chipmaker Qualcomm is buying artificial intelligence software company Modular for $3.9 billion. It believes the acquisition will make AI faster and cheaper for its customers. New home sales declined last month, and home prices rose 2% from April. Economists were predicting an improvement in home sales in May. Instead, sales declined 7.3%. And Wendy's shares are up nearly 30%, suggesting the burger chain is the latest meme stock. That's your Fox Business Report. I'm Jenny Coselda. Invested in you.
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1: I'm Mike Gavin in for Gordon Deal. Thursday on This Morning, America's First News. It's been a year since major changes to food assistance programs in the U.S., and some say America's food safety net is unraveling. We'll take a deeper look. Plus, how the magic number for a comfortable retirement just got bigger, and why Florida can't stop fighting over a bird. That and more Thursday on This Morning, America's First News.
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0: 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On Wall Street, the Dow is up 480.17 at 52,147.01. The S&P 500 up 41.27 at 7,406.23. And the NASDAQ is up 147.93 at 25,734.97.
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3: 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Honest appraisals and fair prices for coins, silver, and collectibles. Nebraska Governor Jim Pillen today introduced a property tax hotline available to property owners who have concerns about taxes. The citizen input will be presented to the legislature to further promote property tax relief. You can go online to propertytaxhotline.nebraska.gov or call 402-471-9500.

0: 54. That's propertytaxhotline.nebraska.gov or 402-471-9554. A request for a conditional use permit in front of the Blair City Council during last night's meeting did not advance due to lack of support. That proposal, if it would have been approved, would have allowed the construction of 150 apartments and three commercial lots on a property across the street from the Blair YMCA. Some residents voiced opposition due to potential increase in traffic. Others opposed to use of tax increment financing. Iowa is wanting more doctors. Governor Kim Reynolds says over $40 million has been allocated for teaching hospitals, including one in Sioux City. Those additional funds will be used to open up at least 100 more residency positions in the Hawkeye State. Reynolds says the training is part of a plan to bring more doctors to the state, especially in underserved and rural areas. Drug overdoses yesterday morning in the Oakdale neighborhood of Norfolk, claiming one life and hospitalizing another person. First responders found two unresponsive people, a man and a woman. Both were transported to the Antelope Memorial Hospital in Neely. The woman was pronounced dead. The Wisner Junior Livestock Show kicks off tomorrow and runs through Sunday at the Wisner River Park. One of the organizers, Kelsey Thompson, says kids events are planned both Saturday and Sunday.
1: Saturday we have that kids fishing event that's always been a good hit, and then Sunday we got some really cool events for little kids, your traditional frog jumping, turtle racing, turtle bullseye, and then new this year we're doing the kiddie tractor pull under the pavilion. Registration starts at 2 p.m. and polls start at 3 p.m. for that.
0: Thompson highlights the different shows going on each day.
1: Thursday's going to be that horse show, and then Friday night we're going to start with our sheep and cattle check-in. And then shows starting on Sunday is going to be the beef show, dog show, rabbit show, sheep show, goat show, and then we're going to end the day with the swine check-in. For the shows on Sunday being the swine and the dairy show.
0: She says a couple of free kids carnival rides and a Ferris wheel are featured as well. Do you have a tattered United States flag? If it's time to replace it with a new flag, you can take your old flag for proper retirement with honors. The West Point Chamber of Commerce says you can drop off your old flags at 706 East Sherman Street, and those flags will be part of a flag retirement ceremony during the 4th of July celebration. That event expected to take place at the Horse Arena at the Cumming County Fairgrounds. Those are the latest stories from the KTIC News Center.
2: News. I'm Gianna Gelosi. President Trump canceling plans to sign a bipartisan housing bill, saying he won't sign it until lawmakers pass the Save America Act. House Speaker Mike Johnson.
3: He and I have talked about this a lot. He has expressed the priority and the preference of the Save America Act. We share that.
2: Fox's Jared Halpern.
4: The president will join Senate Republicans amid his push for passage of the Save America Act and new voter ID legislation. It would also put restrictions on transgender athletes in female sports and transgender surgeries for minors. But previous efforts to approve the measure have fallen far short in the Senate.
2: And it was a socialist sweep here in New York City. All three of mayors over on Mamdani's candidates surging to victory.
5: What we saw last night was a hunger for leaders who will be there on the front lines looking to make it easier for working people to afford life in the greatest city in the world.
2: America's listening to Fox News.
6: 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The Crary wind system adds a constant stream of high velocity air to your cutter bar, minimize shatter loss, and increase ground speed. A Crary wind system boosts yield in both tall and short beans on auger or draper headers. 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
6: The time, 11:37. We are at 76 degrees at both Classic Country, KTIC, Norfolk, and West Point. We expect to top out around 80 this afternoon. Northwest wind at 5.

0: to 15 miles per hour. Then a slight chance of showers and thunderstorms late tonight into early tomorrow morning. A cloudy low of 56 with a north wind at 5 to 10. We have a 30% chance of rain tomorrow morning before about 8. A mostly cloudy day with a high of 75 and a light east wind tomorrow afternoon. Tomorrow night, mostly cloudy, 56 degrees with a calm wind. Partly sunny on Friday, a high of 79, southeast wind 5 to 15 miles per hour. Friday night, partly cloudy, 61, still with a southeast wind at 5 to 15. Partly sunny on Saturday, a high of 85, and the wind picks up in the afternoon out of the southeast at 10 to 20, gusting near 30 miles per hour. Saturday night, partly cloudy, 71, and still breezy with 30-mile-per-hour wind gusts out of the southeast. Sunshine on Sunday and hot, 95. We're going to be windy that day. South wind at 20 to 30, gusting 35 to 40 miles per hour. We'll still have 35-mile-per-hour wind gusts Sunday night. We'll be clear with a low of 73. Sunny on Monday, up to 94, another windy day, partly cloudy that night with a chance of showers and thunderstorms and a low of 68. And then Tuesday, a slight chance of showers and thunderstorms, sunshine with a high of 92. It's 74 in Sioux Falls, 72 Yankton, Sioux City, 77 Wayne, 76, and it's also 76 at Classic Country KTIC Norfolk, 75 at Fremont, Columbus, Wahoo, Blair, all at 77. It's 73 in Lincoln with Omaha at 76, Atlantic, Harlan, and Audubon, Iowa, all at 75, 78 in Tecumseh, and we are at 76 in West Point.
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2: We're a mile north of Beamer here, and looks like we got about 90 hundreds.
3: The left lane going south on Highway 9 out of Pender is blocked.
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5: Welcome back to the Rural Radio Network. July corn is down 1 3/4 at 408. December down 1 at 436 1/4. July soybeans down 3 3/4 at 1113 1/4. November down 3 at 1138 3/4. July Chicago wheat up 6 1/4 at 593. September up 6.5 at 603 1/2. July Kansas City wheat up 4 at 622 1/4. September up a nickel at 630 1/4. June live cattle are up $1.07 at $256.22. August up $1.25 at $247.25. August feeders up $4.52 at $372.67. September up $3.95 at $370.92. August lean hogs are down 60 cents at $96.62. October up 2 pennies at $81.22. And class 3 milk for July down 9 cents at $15.78 here on the Rural Radio Network.
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2: I'm Joel Janacek. Recent North Bend Central graduate Samantha Cummings has signed to play softball with Briarcliff University in Sioux City. Cummings says playing high school softball with her sister created some of her most memorable moments.
3: I played with my sister the past 2 years for high school and her best friend. So honestly, just like the little moments in games, like us laughing with each other or us dancing during warm-ups. It's all these like little moments, honestly, that just make softball so great.
2: Cummings says she plans to major in nursing while at Briarcliff. Warren Swain, who served as the voice of the Huskers for 6 years, passed away this week at the age of 79 in Sarasota, Florida. JetRatcliffe.com, who covers Virginia sports, was the first to report the news. Swain came to Nebraska in the mid-90s from the Cavaliers, where he held the same position for over a decade. Swain was the lead voice for Nebraska football and basketball in the statewide Pinnacle Sports Network from 1996 through 2001. The native of Iowa called some big moments for Nebraska football, including the Huskers' last national championship in 1997. After moving on from the Huskers, Swain finished up his career calling games at Ohio and South Dakota universities. Nebraska men's basketball freshman Colin Rice suffered a broken bone in his right hand during a team workout earlier this week and will be sidelined for the remainder of summer practices. According to athletic trainer Andrew McCabe, Rice will be in a protective splint for about 6 weeks before returning to on-court drills with the hope to be cleared to return to full activity when the team resumes workouts in late August. Nebraska Athletics, along with Memorial Stadium and Upper Deck Golf, announced that tee times will be available for public bookings for a one-of-a-kind golf event inside Memorial Stadium. Tee times are available October 16th and 17th, giving participants an exclusive opportunity to play a round of golf inside the stadium. As part of the Upper Deck Golf event, tee boxes will be set up throughout the stadium with custom greens on the field below, while fans enjoy great music, cold drinks, food, and multiple golfing challenges at a VIP clubhouse bar inside a club area in the stadium. This is the first time that Memorial Stadium has hosted the event. Tee times and additional information are available at upperdeckgolf.com/Memorial Stadium. BYU freshman forward A.J. DeBonso was the number one pick of the Washington Wizards in the NBA draft last night. DeBonso averaged 25.5 points, 6.8 rebounds per game while shooting 51% from the field in his lone college season. Darren Peterson of Kansas was taken second overall by the Utah Jazz, while Duke's Cameron Boozer was selected third by the Memphis Grizzlies. Many thought that Boozer deserved to be a bigger part of the number one overall conversation, including Boozer himself.
4: I mean, of course I feel that way. You know, I'm not going to say I understand why people say that. You know, those two guys are amazing players. Everyone knows that. But, I mean, for me, not being in that conversation, I don't really understand it. And I think, you know, many years down the line, people are going to look back and say that I should have been.
2: Rounding out the top five picks were North Carolina's Caleb Wilson going to the Chicago Bulls and Keaton Wagler of Illinois going to the L.A. Clippers. I'm Joel Janacek. 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
6: 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Good morning, it's 11:47. I'm J.D. Gibbs. Great to have you along for our show today. Coming up at about 1:25, Greg Wagner with Nebraska Game and Parks will join us for our weekly fun and informational segment with him. We are at 76 degrees at both Classic Country, KTIC, West Point, and Norfolk.

0: And certainly impacting that is the severe drought that continues across much of central and western Nebraska. And some of that area in the highest level of drought conditions, with some exceptional drought rated areas, especially in the Nebraska panhandle, being found as well. But still have some quite a bit of drought in western Kansas, not as severe as what it has going on in western Nebraska. But also the drought has been increasing in intensity across central and western parts of Oklahoma and into the panhandle of Texas. So some of those spots getting into some extreme to exceptional drought categories. So that is definitely having some of its impact on the pasture and rangeland. Faring a lot better, though, in Kansas compared to Nebraska. In Kansas, sitting at 23% of the state poor to very poor pasture rangeland. Only 3% in Iowa poor to very poor. And then also our neighbors into Missouri, only 8% poor with their pasture and rangeland. So certainly Nebraska faring quite a bit worse than other states in the Central Plains. Thankfully, we're continuing to get some much-needed shower and storm activity, even some of those heavily drought-parched areas here as we proceed further through this week. This is meteorologist Paul Trombley from Weatherology.
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2: We're a mile north of Beamer here, and looks like we got about 90 hundreds.
3: The left lane going south on Highway 9 out of Pender is blocked.
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7: Thank you very much there, JD. Let's take a look at ag information here on a Wednesday, KTIC. Nebraska Cattlemen Foundation has announced Mr. Gavin Dosler is the 2026 Nebraska Cattlemen Beef State Scholar. Gavin is the son of Ron and Jennifer Dosler of Albion. He is a veterinary student at the UNL Iowa State Professional Program in Vet Medicine. Raised on the family's commercial cow-calf operation, Dosler developed a passion for livestock production in the beef industry at a young age, earned a degree in animal science from UNL, currently continues his vet education through the PPVM program, including the Beef State Scholarship, Nebraska Cattlemen Foundation recently announced over $100,000 in scholarships awarded to 81 students furthering their education. Among those that are receiving scholarships, Noah Berkacik from Bancroft, Josie Ritter of Beamer, also Kurt Schneider and Allison Grotluchen from Columbus, Madeline Pearson from Craig, also Rachel Martinson from Humphrey, Lydia Schopfeld from Kennard, Keegan Held from Lee, Nebraska. Other scholarship winners, Bailey Denton from Oakland, Chase Alexander from Pilger, Gunnar Wolf from Richland, Jake Larson and Grace Schuler from Scribner, and also Ashlyn Bruckenauer from Wakefield, West Point's Cooper Krackemeyer and Sydney Hutchinson, and Hayden Schroeder and Austin Hatterman from Wisner as well. Jones Manufacturing, maker of the Mighty Giant Tub Grinders, has announced the release of a redesigned PTO tub grinder, replacing the 1015 and 2015 models. It's the new 1050 and 2050 models. The Mighty Giant 1050 and 2050 overall weights reduced to decrease standard wear and tear on equipment and parts. The remote control, designed to be more ergonomical, still includes some of those standard features, though. The 2050 model remote operations also

0: includes some upgrades as well. The overrun clutch to power down the tub grinder safely without damaging the tractor PTO. Previously an add-on option, that is now included standard. There's some redesigned take-up bearing adjusters, more user-friendly. Other improvements made as well. Take a look at the full story up on my blog. The Bazille Groundwater Management Area hosting a regenerative ag field day on July 17th, 10 till noon. It's located near McLean, Nebraska, 3 miles west of the 8120 junction, quarter mile north. Field day, perfect opportunity for producers in northeast Nebraska to see regenerative ag in action. Connect with like-minded producers as well. Explore a field where corn is planted with alfalfa. Learn some real-world strategies from regional experts on topics like how to boost soil health, improve nutrient cycling, reduce inputs, how to adapt when circumstances change as well. There'll be a lunch provided as well. More information, you can get registered. The link to do that is up on my blog. USDA Farm Service Agency has extended application period for the Emergency Conservation Program in several Nebraska counties that were impacted by the March wildfires. That includes the Morrill Fire, Cottonwood Fire, Road 203 Fire, Anderson Bridge Fire, and Ashby and Minor Fires as well. Details with your local FSA office. Chairman Bozeman in the Senate Agriculture Committee released his workup of the farm bill, and of course a number of different organizations have reacted. Corn growers, soybean growers, National Pork Producers Council, Prop 12 fix not included initially. A National Milk Producers Federation, Farm Bureau, Farmers Union all reacting. Senator Deb Fisher noted there were a number of her priorities that were included in the framework in the Senate Farm Bill released yesterday, the Precise Act, the PAL Act, Last Acre Act, increasing tribal input on nutrition, and the Fence Act, all included in that Senate Farm Bill framework, which was announced yesterday. You can take a look at some of the reaction stories up on my blog. Milk production in the U.S. in May was 20.6 billion pounds, up 2.3% from May of last year. Iowa milk production, 531 million pounds. That's 0.8% higher than 1 year ago. One other news note, the Iowa State University Extension Dairy Monthly webinar coming up on June 30th is going to take a look at sizing and typing of future dairy operations. Talk a little bit about what goes into new dairy operations that are being built. Larry Tranel, a dairy field specialist with Iowa State Extension, will lead that conversation. No fee to attend. Again, it's coming up on June 30th, 12 noon. The link to register is on my blog. That's Ag Information here at KTIC. Chad Moyer reporting.
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2: Plan B on Capitol Hill. Lisa Brady, Fox News. After President Trump canceled a signing ceremony for a bipartisan housing bill, posting that a voter ID bill must be passed first, House Speaker Mike Johnson says there's support for the president's priorities.
3: And House Republicans will put together a reconciliation bill, Reconciliation 3.0, that will have that. I talked the president through that in detail this morning, as I have in the past, and he said, can we do it? I said, we can, if the Republicans will stand together.
2: Versions of the Save America Act have failed to advance in the Senate. At this hour, the president is scheduled to have a lunch meeting with Senate Republicans. Meantime, a federal judge has just blocked an executive order on elections, which included requiring proof of citizenship to register to vote. The ruling just in from a federal judge in Boston effectively turns a preliminary injunction she issued a year ago into a permanent ban, ruling that the Constitution gives states and Congress the authority to regulate elections, that the president's requirements would violate the separation of powers. In addition to his Capitol Hill meeting, President Trump also meets today with the NATO Secretary General, while Secretary of State Marco Rubio is in the Middle East, hearing what allies think about a deal.

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5: I'm Connie Green in the KTIC News Center, which is sponsored by TNT Coins in Fremont. AAA projects more than 5.1 million people from West North Central region, which includes Nebraska and Iowa, will travel at least 50 miles from home for the Independence Holiday travel period, which starts Saturday, June 27th and runs through Sunday, July 5th. The Wisner Lions Club Rodeo is this Friday and Saturday at Wisner River Park. Dane Miller says there will be a lot of different activities both days. The Wisner Junior Livestock Show is tomorrow, Friday, Saturday, and Sunday at the River Park in Wisner as well. There will be plenty of free kids activities, including a carnival and a Ferris wheel. Those are the latest stories from the KTIC News Center.
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8: Good to have you along for the Wednesday edition of KTIC's Midday Mid-America. 77 in Classic Country KTIC Norfolk, 76 in West Point on our way to a mostly sunny high of 80. Northwest wind today, 5 to 15 miles per hour. Then we have a slight chance of showers and thunderstorms tonight. Cloudy with low of 56, north wind at 5 to 10. A 30% chance of rain early tomorrow morning before about 8. Mostly cloudy with a high of 75 and a light east breeze. Cloudy tomorrow night, 56 degrees and a calm wind. We'll be partly sunny on Friday with a high of 79, southeast wind at 5 to 15. We'll keep that southeast wind at 5 to 15 Friday night. We'll be partly cloudy and get down to 61. Then a warm-up begins on Saturday, partly sunny, a high of 85. Breezy that afternoon, southeast wind 10 to 20, gusting around 30. We'll stay breezy Saturday night. We'll be partly cloudy with a low of 71. Sunshine and hot on Sunday, a high of 95. We'll be windy, south wind around 20 to 30, gusting 35 to 40 miles per hour. And we'll still have gusts up around 35 miles per hour Sunday night, mostly clear and 73 degrees. Sunshine on Monday, a high of 94, and windy again. Monday night, a chance of showers and thunderstorms, partly cloudy, 68. And on Tuesday, a slight chance of showers and thunderstorms, mostly sunny, with a high of 92.

0: It is 75 in Sioux Falls and Yankton, 78 in Sioux City, Wayne 76, and Classic Country KTIC Norfolk is at 77. It's also 77 in Fremont, Blair, Wahoo, Lincoln 74, Omaha 78, it's 77 in Council Bluffs, Harlan, Audubon, Atlantic, Carroll and Denison, Iowa, are both at 79, 80 in Takema, and we are at 76 here at Classic Country KTIC in West Point.
1: Securing America.
2: President Trump will kick off the Great American State Fair with a rally tonight on the National Mall, which will include a flyover from the Air Force's F-16 demonstration team. The F-16 commander is Major Taylor Heister, who joined Fox's America's Newsroom on Tuesday.
3: We'll be over Washington, D.C. just after the president's remarks.
2: And Major Heister admits there is a bit of excitement involved for him and his team.
3: I remember as a little boy seeing flyovers or seeing fighter jets fly around Washington, D.C. or wherever, just imagining that I could be there and then to have that opportunity as an American that grew up and wanted to do that as special. So it is a rush for sure.
2: He added that opportunities like that are reflective of what the country represents.
3: I think that that promise that America offers you, that where you start doesn't necessarily determine where you end up, is exactly what the Founding Fathers had in mind. So what a special time to be part of it.
2: The Great American State Fair opens to the public Thursday. Kevin Uretsky, Fox News.
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11: 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Grain trade is mixed today. Corn futures are lower in a seasonal slump, lacking any bullish news to bring much support in, especially with outside influence from the energies and equities today. Weekly ethanol production was 12,000 barrels a day lower last week, and stocks were up 100,000 barrels on the week. Soybeans are lower, losing their earlier support as soybean oil continues to drop with crude oil, which is down around $70 a barrel. Wheat futures, though, are finding a small bounce today on technical support and with news of extreme heat and drought in Europe, helping to ease the harvest pressure that we saw in this market yesterday. And cattle futures are higher, led by a rally in the feeders. July corn is down 1.25 at 408.5. December down 3/4 at 436.5. July soybeans down 4.25 at 1112.75. November down 3.5 at 1138.25. July Chicago wheat up 6.5 at 593.25. September up 6 at 603. July Kansas City wheat is up 4.75 at 623. September up 5.5 at 630.75. July soybean meal is up 130 at 304.20. July bean oil down 56 at 70.03. June live cattle are up $1.50 at 256.65. August up 172 at 247.72. August feeders up 675 at 374.90. September up 572 at 372.70. August lean hogs are down a dime at 97.10. October up 0.25 at 81.45. 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
8: It's midday. Time for Top Ag News. I'm Steve White. Several Nebraska priorities included a newly released Senate Farm Bill text. Nebraska Senator Deb Fischer says producers are still working under an outdated farm bill and Congress needs to finish the job. Among Fisher's priorities are those aimed at helping farmers and ranchers adopt precision ag tools, finance equipment, and expand connectivity. It also includes Senator Pete Ricketts' Fence Act, co-led by Fisher, to make virtual fencing eligible under USDA's Emergency Conservation Program. Supporters say it would give producers more flexibility as they rebuild and recover after disasters. A bill aimed at speeding up wildfire disaster relief for farmers and ranchers is headed to the president's desk. Nebraska Senator Deb Fischer's Emergency Conservation Program Improvement Act passed the House with support from Nebraska Congressman Adrian Smith. Fischer says the bill is meant to help keep bureaucracy from slowing aid to producers hit by wildfires. It would allow eligible ranchers to receive advanced cost share based on USDA estimates, the measure backed by Nebraska Cattlemen and Nebraska Farm Bureau. Ag Secretary Brooke Rollins has praised Nebraska for its approach to SNAP, but Alex Makovic has more on a court order that puts that in question.
13: It was struck down, and now Nebraska going back to the drawing board. A federal judge this week striking down Nebraska's ban on using SNAP benefits to purchase soda and energy drinks, ruling that the U.S. Department of Agriculture did not follow the law when approving the restrictions. That decision also affects similar programs in states like Iowa, Colorado, Tennessee, and West Virginia. The judge said USDA relied on the wrong legal authority and failed to provide an opportunity for public comment before approving the waivers. You'll remember Nebraska's restrictions took effect January 1. They were championed by Governor Jim Pillen as a way to encourage healthier food choices. The judge stressed the ruling was not about whether the policy was good or bad, but whether federal officials followed proper procedures. Nebraska Health and Human Services says it's reviewing the decision and awaiting guidance from the USDA on next steps.
8: Thanks for that, Alex. The Heartland Event Center in Grand Island has a new name, and it comes from a familiar Nebraska egg brand. Following Grand Island City Council approval, the city-owned venue is now officially the Big Iron Event Center. The agreement with Big Iron Auctions and Realty guarantees $150,000 a year for the first 5 years, with options that could bring it to $1.5 million over the next decade. Big Iron, founded in Nebraska, known nationwide for online equipment, land, and livestock auctions, will also help fund new signage as the facility rebrands. Officials say the partnership creates a long-term revenue stream for operations, maintenance, marketing, and capital needs, while keeping the venue closely tied to agriculture, industry, and rural communities. In 2025, the facility generated an estimated $18.4 million in economic activity. Meanwhile, the Fauner Park livestock facilities have new management. Fauner Park shored up financial support from the Grand Island City Council earlier this year as it reorganizes oversight of the barns built for the Nebraska State Fair. The new entity overseeing the livestock complex is called GI Expo. Andrea Peachy is the executive director. The facilities are in the midst of back-to-back-to-back junior national shows, and they're working to bring in more.
14: And seeing what we can bring in that's new and continue improving what we already have. So, yeah, we look out on that calendar 3 to 5 years out and seeing what we can make work and how we can get them to fit into the calendar.
8: And that is a midday check of Ag News. I'm Steve Weitz on the Rural Radio Network.
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0: So we're excited to bring in some shows and see what we can make happen.
1: You know, and you've got the casino in on the campus now, so that opens up some new opportunities probably for lodging. It all kind of works together, I would think, doesn't it?
0: It does. It's a big old thing that you just hope all flows together, but there's great people that are on the campus making it all work, and it's a good time.
1: Andrea Peachy, GI Expo Executive Director on the road for agriculture. This is Steve White coming to you from Fauner Park in Grand Island.
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8: I'm Joel Janacek. Recent North Bend Central graduate Samantha Cummings has signed to play softball with Briarcliff University in Sioux City. Cummings says playing high school softball with her sister created some of her most memorable moments.
9: I played with my sister the past 2 years for high school and her best friend. So honestly, just like the little moments in games, like us laughing with each other or us dancing during warm-ups. It's all these like little moments, honestly, that just make softball so great.
8: Cummings says she plans to major in nursing while at Briarcliff. Warren Swain, who served as the voice of the Huskers for 6 years, passed away this week at the age of 79 in Sarasota, Florida. JetRatcliffe.com, who covers Virginia sports, was the first to report the news. Swain came to Nebraska in the mid-90s from the Cavaliers, where he held the same position for over a decade. Swain was the lead voice for Nebraska football and basketball in the statewide Pinnacle Sports Network from 1996 through 2001. The native of Iowa called some big moments for Nebraska football, including the Huskers' last national championship in 1997. After moving on from the Huskers, Swain finished up his career calling games at Ohio and South Dakota universities. Nebraska men's basketball freshman Colin Rice suffered a broken bone in his right hand during a team workout earlier this week and will be sidelined for the remainder of summer practices. According to athletic trainer Andrew McCabe, Rice will be in a protective splint for about 6 weeks before returning to on-court drills with the hope to be cleared to return to full activity when the team resumes workouts in late August. Nebraska Athletics, along with Memorial Stadium and Upper Deck Golf, announced that tee times will be available for public bookings for a one-of-a-kind golf event inside Memorial Stadium. Tee times are available October 16th and 17th, giving participants an exclusive opportunity to play a round of golf inside the stadium. As part of the Upper Deck Golf event, tee boxes will be set up throughout the stadium with custom greens on the field below, while fans enjoy great music, cold drinks,

0: So averaged 25.5 points, 6.8 rebounds per game while shooting 51% from the field in his lone college season. Darren Peterson of Kansas was taken second overall by the Utah Jazz, while Duke's Cameron Boozer was selected third by the Memphis Grizzlies. Many thought that Boozer deserved to be a bigger part of the number one overall conversation, including Boozer himself.
1: I mean, of course I feel that way. You know, I'm not going to say I don't understand why people say that. You know, those two guys are amazing players. Everyone knows that. But I mean, for me, not being in that conversation, I don't really understand it. And I think, you know, many years down the line, people are going to look back and say that I should have been.
0: Rounding out the top five picks were North Carolina's Caleb Wilson going to the Chicago Bulls and Keaton Wagler of Illinois going to the LA Clippers. I'm Joel Janacek. 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
5: 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We are at 77 degrees at both Classic Country KTIC West Point and Norfolk.
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7: I'm Connie Green in the KTIC News Center, which is sponsored by TNT Coins in Fremont. Turn forgotten coins and jewelry into cash with TNT Coins in Fremont. Nebraska's gubernatorial candidates announced their fundraising numbers in the post-primary campaign report this week. For the second straight reporting period, Democrat Lynn Walz outraised incumbent Republican Governor Jim Pillen. Walz raised over $292,000 in the reporting period, while Pillen raised just under $164,000 in that same time. At the time of the filing, Pillen's campaign currently has over $9.5 million of cash on hand, and Walz has nearly $675,000 on hand. Pillen first was elected to the governor's seat in 2022, defeating Charles Herbster, Brett Lindstrom, and Teresa Thibodeau on the Republican primary, and then defeating Democrat Carol Blood in the general election. Walz represented District 15, comprising of Fremont, North Bend, Scribner, Snyder, and Hooper, and the unicameral from 2017 through 2025, serving on the Education Committee and the Health and Human Services Committee all 6 years. Nebraska's preliminary unemployment rate for May is 3%, seasonally adjusted. The rate is unchanged from the April unemployment rate and is up 0.1% over the year. The national seasonally adjusted unemployment rate for May is 4.3%, unchanged

0: from the April unemployment rate and unchanged from the May 2025 unemployment rate. The Wisner Lions Club Rodeo is this Friday and Saturday at Wisner River Park. Dane Miller says there will be mutton busting.
1: Mutton busting, we do both nights. It starts 30 minutes before the rodeo, so 6:30. We'll be running kids through on the mutton busting. I've had some people reach out to me about how to get signed up. You don't sign up in advance. All you need to do is be there a few minutes before 6:30. If you get to the rodeo grounds, get through the gates, you're going to head to the north side of the arena. Someone will be over there doing registrations. Very simple, just sign them up. And 6:30, we start running them through.
0: And raffles.
1: This year, we are doing, we're bringing back our Polaris Ranger raffle. Not one, but two. So we are giving a separate Ranger away each night. Those are Polaris Ranger 1000s. Again, we'll be doing one each night. Those tickets, if you're looking for tickets, need to get a hold of a Wisner Lions Club member. If you don't know any Wisner Lions Club members, you can get on our Facebook page, Wisner Lions Club Rodeo, and just message us there. And if there's still tickets available, we'll make sure to find you one.
0: Details can be found on the Wisner Lions Club Rodeo Facebook page and Instagram social media. Those are the latest stories from the KTIC News Center.
2: News. I'm Therese Crowley. Markets rally with oil crashing briefly to $69 a barrel. President Trump orders the DOJ to investigate why gas prices aren't dropping as fast. Democrats complain that he's canceled signing the Road to Housing Reform Bill till the Senate passes the Save America Act for voter ID.
3: These posters and the president's words kind of speak for themselves. He doesn't care about their financial situation. That's the answer.
2: Democrat Pete Aguilar, as socialists sweep three seats in the New York Democrat primary. House Speaker Mike Johnson.
4: It's going to decide the direction of the country. Are we going to maintain our status as a constitutional republic on our 250th anniversary? Are we going to make a new choice and go down some road towards a communist utopia?
2: And moderate Democrat Josh Gottheimer tells Fox.
5: Socialists are socialists. They should form their own party. They try to crash our party, the Democratic Party.
2: Northern California earthquake 5.6 felt as a rolling shake in Mendocino. 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
8: We are at 77 degrees at Classic Country KTIC Norfolk and West Point, on our way to a high around 80 to go along with the sunshine. Well, some sunshine to go along with our clouds, I guess I could say. Northwest wind at 5 to 15. Then tonight we have a slight chance of showers and thunderstorms late tonight into the early morning hours. 56 degrees with north wind at about 5 to 10 miles per hour. We'll have a 30% chance of showers tomorrow morning before about 8. Mostly cloudy with a high of 75 and a light east wind tomorrow afternoon, maybe around 5 miles per hour. Tomorrow night, the wind becomes calm in the evening, will be cloudy and get down to 56, and then partly sunny on Friday with a high of 79. Southeast wind 5 to 15. We'll keep that southeast 5 to 15 mile per hour wind. Friday night will be partly cloudy with a low of 61. On Saturday, partly sunny, a high of 85. And the breeze kicks up in the afternoon out of the southeast at about 10 to 20, gusting to 30 miles per hour. We'll stay breezy Saturday night. Will be partly cloudy with a low of 71. Hot one on Sunday, sunshine with a high of 95. Windy that day. South wind will be gusting around 35 to 40 miles per hour during the day, and Sunday night we'll still have 35 mile per hour wind gusts, mostly clear, 73 degrees. Sunshine on Monday, a high of 94, and windy Monday night, a chance of showers and thunderstorms, partly cloudy, 68, and we'll have a slight chance of rain and storms on Tuesday, another warm one, sunshine with a high of 92. It is 75 at Sioux Falls in Yankton, 78 at Sioux City. 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

0: Lincoln 74, 78 in Omaha, Council Bluffs, and Atlantic, Iowa are both at 77, while Harlan, Audubon, Carroll, and Denison are all at 79. It's also 79 in Blair, Takema 80, and we are at 77 degrees here at Classic Country KTIC in West Point. 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
1: This is House Call for Health. One of America's national parks is experiencing extreme heat, leading to warnings for visitors. The Grand Canyon in Arizona issuing advisories after the National Weather Service said temperatures would reach or exceed 110 degrees in the low elevations. Park visitors are being given cautionary messages to avoid hiking at midday following the deaths of three hikers at the park. Two people in their 60s were found dead on a trail last week. Another person in their 70s died June 12th. And the National Park Service says the deaths were from heat-related illness. Park and weather officials say hikers can be caught off guard because temperatures at the higher elevation rim of the canyon are often 20 to 25 degrees cooler than what hikers would experience at the bottom. Officials also reminding hikers to make sure they have plenty of water. For more health news, go to foxnewshealth.com. House Call for Health. I'm Lisa Brady, Fox News.
0: 110 degrees. 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
2: 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July corn down 2.25 at 407.5. December down 1.75 at 435.5. July soybeans down 5.75 at 11.11. November down 4.75 at 11.37. July Chicago wheat up 1.75 at 588.5. September up 1.5 at 598.5. July Kansas City wheat up 1 at 619.25. September up 1.75 at 627. June live cattle are up $1.05 at 256.20. August up 92 at 246.95. August feeders up 532 at 373.40. September up 427 at 371.25. August lean hogs are down 27 cents at 96.95. 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
2: 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We have no cash cattle trade yet for the week, and bids and asking prices are both unestablished. It's most likely that the trade will be delayed until Friday again. Box beef prices are mixed. 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That's 31 loads of choice, about 6 loads of select, 5 loads of trim, and about 5.5 loads of ground beef. Hog prices are unavailable on the Morning Hog Report because of confidentiality, but we can see that only 30 head have traded.

0: Tim Nicholson of Curtis said formal relationships with neighbors are a must.
1: That's kind of the deal. Depending on the day, your response time may be excellent on certain days, and other days, you may not. So that's where the mutual aid comes in.
0: Good leadership begins before the first tone goes out.
2: Yep, same thing with that other one, the three orange lines and the black line over there.
0: That's part of why these classroom exercises matter, helping firefighters learn to work together before they're tired, stressed, and staring at a fast-moving fire line.
2: You cannot jump on the paper and stand on the paper.
0: The exercise doesn't involve hoses or bunker gear, but art supplies as a test of teamwork under pressure.
2: Oh, yeah, we do this every year at fire school, and everybody always has different ideas.
0: Trevor Munster says training increasingly includes technology as well.
3: Between the technology and the training that's put forth, in the last five years, we've really dug deep into the wildland fire side of things, working with Nebraska Forestry Service, getting red carded for a lot of members. Just Tuesday night, we did a controlled burn with South Loop Burn Association. Got some good drip torch training in, and a lot of the other members that don't typically go on wildfires were able to kind of see what's going on. So.
0: The Nebraska Forest Service says they no longer count fire seasons, but fire years. And for volunteer departments, it's not enough just to show up. Fire response requires preparation.
2: Set.
0: With leaders ready to lead.
2: Go.
0: Coming up tomorrow, we bring you part four.
4: The mental health in the fire service is really a big thing anymore. And I know we were seeing some guys that were really showing legitimate signs of some PTSD when we were going out every day on a big fire. And you just have to be willing to every now and then say, hey, I'm going to take a breather here. Maybe sit back on this one and catch my breath. So that's very important.
0: After the flames, the fatigue sets in on the next part of Holding the Line. I'm Steve White.
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6: 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Great time of the year for getting out of the home and doing stuff. Keniston's Country Music Show kicks off today. It continues tomorrow, Friday and Saturday at the Oak Ballroom in Schuyler. 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Going to be fun in Wisner this weekend, Wisner River Park. The Wisner Junior Livestock Show and Wisner Lions Club Rodeo runs tomorrow through Sunday. Also in Wisner tomorrow, the VFW will be doing a fish and chicken strips fry starting at

0: 5:30 at the VFW in Wisner. All you can eat, my favorite kind of fry. 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Again, get the details for these events and other things going on as well. Something we'll talk about later. Clarkson Czech Festival going on this weekend. North Bend Old Settlers. 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
1: Here's a look at your ag forecast. This is meteorologist Paul Trombley. With some of the more severe drought conditions across parts of the plains, it certainly is taking a toll on the pasture and range condition across some of the central plains states, and particularly the state of Nebraska. As of last week, nearly 80% of the pasture and rangeland in Nebraska was poor or very poor in its condition, and only about 20% fair to good for Nebraska. And certainly impacting that is the severe drought that continues across much of central and western Nebraska. And some of that area in the highest level of drought conditions, with some exceptional drought rated areas, especially in the Nebraska Panhandle, being found as well. But still have quite a bit of drought in western Kansas, not as severe as what it has going on in western Nebraska. But also the drought has been increasing in intensity across central and western parts of Oklahoma and into the Panhandle of Texas. So some of those spots getting into some extreme to exceptional drought categories. So that is definitely having some of its impact on the pasture and rangeland. Faring a lot better, though, in Kansas compared to Nebraska. In Kansas, sitting at 23% of the state poor to very poor pasture rangeland. Only 3% in Iowa poor to very poor. And then also our neighbors into Missouri, only 8% poor with their pasture and rangeland. So certainly Nebraska faring quite a bit worse than other states in the Central Plains. Thankfully, we're continuing to get some much-needed shower and storm activity, even some of those heavily drought-parched areas here as we proceed further through this week. This is meteorologist Paul Trombley from Weatherology.
2: We're a mile north of Beamer here, and looks like we got about 90 hundreds.
3: The left lane going south on Highway 9 out of Pender is blocked.
4: We had some weather move through, and start time is going to be delayed about a half hour.
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9: 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One-day conference focused on topics vital to the U.S. pork industry, things like some things like gene editing, artificial intelligence, innovation in pork production, research updates. There's a couple of concurrent sessions in the afternoon, one on production-related topics, other one on recent research at Iowa State University. Details at ipic.iastate.edu. Again, that is June 25th, Thursday. In several bills and developments that affected agriculture, things like some of the new laws that directly affect agriculture, brand law, planning and zoning, things like ag data ownership and things like that. That'll be in the webinar June 25th, 12 noon. 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They'll explore trends for the past decade, help interpret those numbers. 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

0: 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Of course, don't forget, your opportunity to update your base acres in the farm program is taking place as we speak right now. Farm Service Agency is allowing eligible landowners through the end of August to renew and consider base acre increases for those acres enrolled in ARC and PLC. Don't get to do this very often. It is the result of the One Big Beautiful Bill that was passed last year. 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For more information on these and other items, check the website, go online to kticradio.com, click on events, and then click on the farm calendar. I'm Chad Moyer, reporting on KTIC.
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2: President Trump on Capitol Hill. I'm Lisa Brady, Fox News, arriving less than an hour ago for a lunch meeting with Senate Republicans after scrapping a planned signing ceremony for a housing bill that passed Congress with broad support.
3: They were going to do this at the Capitol. Then he was going to meet with these Senate Republicans. And the reason is that he said we have to pass the Save America Act first. They don't seem to have the votes to do that, and that's going to be an issue of contention. Republicans are trying to campaign on affordability. Pulling back on the housing bill may undercut those efforts.
2: Fox's Chad Pergam on the Hill. The Senate has tried and failed to advance versions of the Save America Act, a voter ID bill. On his way into the meeting, the president telling reporters,
4: "Every election's important. We're doing very well. They want a lot of communists to come in. I'm saying it a little bit differently."
2: But pointing to last night's primary wins for Democratic Socialist candidates who ousted two House Democrats in New York primaries. New York City Mayor Zoran Mamdani, who backed three winning candidates in all, says voters want a new kind of politics, focusing, he says, on American workers. Republicans criticize campaign priorities, including abolishing ICE. A separate Trump push for election reform has been struck down by a federal judge in Boston, ruling that an executive order requiring proof of citizenship to register to vote would violate the separation of powers. The same judge had issued a preliminary injunction last year after a challenge from Democrat-led states. The president also telling reporters,
4: "Iran is making very big concessions. We'll see what happens, but it's been very, very, very powerful. It's going very, very well."
2: He has a White House meeting today with the NATO Secretary General, while Secretary of State Rubio is in the Middle East meeting with allies, some of them reportedly concerned the current deal is too soft on Iran.
5: "The president's been cleared. If we're going to get a deal, it has to be a real deal and it has to be a good deal."
2: Otherwise, Rubio says President Trump has options. 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

0: I'm Connie Green in the KTIC News Center, which is sponsored by TNT Coins in Fremont. AAA projects more than 5.1 million people from West North Central region, which includes Nebraska and Iowa, will travel at least 50 miles from home for the Independence Holiday travel period, which starts Saturday, June 27th and runs through Sunday, July 5th. The Wisner Lions Club Rodeo is this Friday and Saturday at Wisner River Park. Dane Miller says there will be a lot of different activities both days. The Wisner Junior Livestock Show is tomorrow, Friday, Saturday, and Sunday at the River Park in Wisner as well. There will be plenty of free kids activities, including a carnival and a Ferris wheel. Those are the latest stories from the KTIC News Center.
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3: 79 degrees at Classic Country KTIC Norfolk, 78 here in West Point, where we expect to top out at about 80 this afternoon. Northwest wind 5 to 15 miles per hour. We have a slight chance of showers and thunderstorms tonight. Clouds will increase. We'll get to a low of 57, and the north wind will be around 5 to 10 miles per hour. A slight chance of rain early tomorrow morning before about 9 a.m. Mostly cloudy day with a high of 75, and we're going to have a light northeast wind, maybe around 5 miles per hour tomorrow afternoon, and then calm wind in the evening, mostly cloudy and 56 for the overnight low. Sunshine on Friday, a high of 80, northeast wind at 5 to 10, gusting near 20. Cloudy Friday night, 61 degrees. We'll be mostly cloudy on Saturday, a high of 86. Breezy that afternoon into the nighttime with the southeast wind at about 15 to 25, gusting 30 to 35 miles per hour. We'll be mostly clear Saturday night, a low of 71. The heat increases on Sunday, sunny with a high of 95. We will be breezy that day, south wind gusting around 35 miles per hour, and that night we'll still have gusts near 30 miles per hour, mostly clear with a low of 73. Sunny on Monday, a high of 94, and windy Monday night, a chance of showers and thunderstorms, partly cloudy, a low of 68, and Tuesday, mostly sunny with a high of 92. It is 77 at Sioux Falls and Vermilion, 79 in Sioux City, Wayne 78, Classic Country, KTIC Norfolk 79. It's also 79 in Fremont, Blair, Wahoo, Lincoln 78, Omaha 82, Council Bluffs 81. Atlantic, Harlan, and Denison, Iowa are all at 79 with Carroll and Audubon both at 81. It's 81 in Takema, and we are up to 79 now. At Classic Country KTIC in West Point. Do you like going to the movies? Let's get a movie update.
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6: You know, it's hard to root against Spider-Man, especially after Spider-Man No Way Home became the highest grossing film in the history of Sony Pictures. A lot of people have been waiting a minute to see Tom Holland back as this character. I would say if anybody does steal it from the web slinger, I would look at those toys in Toy Story 5.
5: Yeah, and aside from the box office, I want to talk Rotten Tomatoes really quick. So we have had some great movies kicking off the summer. What was sort of the top for the critics and the top for the audience so far?
6: The top movie, and it's the highest rated horror movie of the year right now on Rotten Tomatoes, is Obsession. Mm-hmm. You know, a lot of people really excited by this original horror film. It's the directorial debut of a director named Curry Barker. A lot of people calling him the next Zach Cregger.
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3: I shared a little bit about you with this. 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In fact, there

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9: Our guests today include Tiffany Hengma. She is NU Vice President and IANR Vice Chancellor. And our special guest this week, Laura Young, Associate Professor of Practice in the Department of Agricultural Leadership, Education, and Communication. Today we're talking about ALEC 480, which gives students in the Agricultural Environmental Sciences Communications Program a chance to make a real impact. Again, Laura, thanks for being here. I imagine the capstone has changed a little bit since about 10 years ago when I was doing the capstone here in the program. So what's that look like today?
10: Yes, so thank you. Thank you so much for having me this morning. So our ALEC 480, like Dr. Hengmas mentioned, is our senior capstone course. It really serves as a culminating experience for our Ag Communication degree program. So it really is also designed as a real-world experiential learning opportunity. So our goals are to get us students working with clients, and what we do now is to create meaningful communication campaigns. So this not only helps our clients that we're working with, but it really provides an opportunity for our students to build their own portfolio of communication work. This year, our class had the honor to work with the Nebraska Extension Disaster Education Network, or EDEN for short, and they developed resources and to strengthen disaster readiness and response across our state. What made it so special is our students were made up, our class was made up of 13 students from across Nebraska and beyond, but many have lived in communities that have been impacted directly by disasters. So they really connected personally to this work.
9: Well, let's talk a little about the plan and the deliverables that the students create for this program.
10: So the title of our campaign this semester was called Ready Nebraska, Protect What Matters. So under that umbrella, we did two main deliverables. So the first one was a 75-page Ready Nebraska notebook. The goal of this notebook was to be put into every Nebraska Extension County office. What we were hoping is that this is a ready-to-use playbook that's full really of communication tools, templates, tabletop exercises, they're different guides, but it all is in all areas of disaster preparedness. So we look at preparedness, we had stuff with response and disaster recovery. And then the second deliverable was a podcast series. The goal of our podcast was really to humanize this disaster preparedness, recovery, and response across Nebraska. So our students created the first 7 episodes, and it ranged in topics from mental health during disasters to food safety, disaster preparedness, and then all the way to sharing what Nebraska Extension, what all resources that they have readily available.
9: Well, of course, by design, this class will have an impact well into the future, beyond what those students can see and feel right now. Could you share more about that?
10: Sure. So honestly, the impacts are three distinct things come to mind. One, the notebook is currently being printed, and it will be added to every Nebraska Extension County office. And two of our podcast episodes have already been released. The rest will be released monthly moving forward on the Eden, both social media and website. Second, then, the class and the work that they did strengthen some unique relationships with the university and other entities. So specifically, there was an emergency management team out of Central Nebraska, and we are now working in a collaboration with them on some of the work that they were doing as well on Nebraska Ready topics. And then finally, like any of the classes that we try to have here in our AESC program, this class was highly relevant to our students' professional journeys. So some actually even went home and worked on the fires during our spring break and brought that experience back. And then others have since graduated and they began working in this area of disaster response that will just continue to be extremely relevant.
9: Here on the Rural Radio Network, I'm Bryce Duskett reporting.
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11: Shipping. We all scream, of course, for ice cream. June is Dairy Month, and any typical American would probably agree with you that ice cream is the best thing to come out of the dairy industry, and we make a lot of it. The latest regular ice cream production was 67 million

0: million gallons in 1 month. That does not include the 37.8 million gallons of low-fat ice cream as well. And there would be even more ice cream considered in that number if chains like Dairy Queen produced what the FDA considers ice cream. You might be surprised to learn that the soft serve that you order at Dairy Queen is not legally considered ice cream. To be officially classified as ice cream and not just a frozen treat, the recipe must include a minimum of 10% milk fat. Dairy Queen soft serve only contains about 5%. And to make up for the lack of milk fat, the fluffy texture is created with air, sometimes up to 45% of that sweet treat. Of those millions of gallons of real ice cream, the average American consumes about 23 pounds, or roughly 4 gallons each year. When you consider that it takes 12 pounds of whole milk to make 1 gallon of ice cream, that's a lot of milk. And when it comes to choosing what kind of ice cream to enjoy, there are hundreds of options out there, but 2026 surveys show that the most popular flavor is not vanilla anymore. Vanilla, in fact, dropped to third place, with butter pecan coming in second and chocolate ranked as the top flavor choice in America. I'd have to agree. And simplicity wins when considering where to have your ice cream. It's always a treat to find an ice cream shop out and about, and very rarely do we have ice cream after a meal in a restaurant. But our favorite way to enjoy it, along with 58% of consumers, is at home. The kids would have it every day if I let them, and they each have their own favorite way to enjoy it. One likes chocolate and caramel syrup. The others prefer one or the other, and if we're feeling extra festive, I'll break out the sprinkles. If it's a special occasion and I've had the time to bake, we'll put it on cobbler, apple crisp, and of course, any kind of warm fruit pie. You can never go wrong with a little a la mode. So while you really don't need Dairy Month as an excuse to go find some good ice cream, I think it's reason enough to go grab some before the month's end. I'm Lacey Shippey with The Good Life. If you have thoughts to share about The Good Life, send them to lshippey@ruralradio.com.
1: 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The S&P 500 up 8.13 at 7,373.59. NASDAQ down 24.80, make that down 26.61 at 25,560.43. 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
1: 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We are at 79 at Norfolk and 78 in West Point. It's time for our weekly conversation with Greg Wagner from Nebraska Game and Parks. How are you?
3: I'm doing well, thank you.
1: Well, before the rain, you couldn't beat the weather.

0: Say ice, ice, baby.
1: Yeah, it's very important when the heat especially rolls in that you thump that fish in the head to be humane and then put that fish on ice. Have a designated cooler. Yes, it's going to smell fishy. And put that fish on ice right away for good tasting fish at the dinner table.
0: With all of the wonderful community events that happen this time of year, you like to suggest that people tie in a state area.
1: I do. You know, whether it's a high school reunion, it's going to be a small town celebration, and county fairs when we get into July especially, combine those events with the state park camp out or a state park stay. We don't really think of that, but you go to your event, you have fun. You know, you reminisce, you enjoy all the activities there, get your funnel cake and everything else, and then you retreat to the quiet of the campground or the quiet of that state park cabin and just kind of kick back and relax, maybe wet a fishing line, roast some hot dogs or s'mores, and call it a night.
0: Well, you don't have to convince me on that. That sounds like an excellent plan to me.
1: You bet.
0: We are having our weekly conversation with Greg Wagner from Nebraska Game and Parks. July 8th. What's happening on July 8th?
1: Yes, it's kind of an obscure date, July 8th, but that is when we start selling deer permits. Our first come, first serve process, either online or across the counter or by mail. And we have lower numbers of deer permits this year. So July 8th. At 10 a.m. Central Time, 10 o'clock in the morning Central Time, we start selling deer permits. And folks are going to need to get on that right away. Again, we have lower numbers of deer permits, so don't wait around to get one. You wait, you know, even a few weeks down the line, we get into August, it might be too late. So I would tell all fellow hunters to get on the ball right away with deer permits starting on July 8th at 10 a.m. Central Time.
0: Each year we talk about having viewable numbers of sandhill cranes to our west, but right now in our area, we have viewable numbers of turtles.
1: The turtles are on the move. They really are. And they are either caring for their young right now or they have eggs. Our snapping turtles really are on the move right now. And you might slow down a bit, especially on the county roads where we have drainage ditches, ponds, marshes close by. And the turtles, they just don't get out of the way for anything. So give them a break. You know, and slowly go around them. If you can do it carefully, safely, that's the big thing. If you feel inclined to move them, grab that snapping turtle by the tail and keep it away from your body and move it in the same direction across the road that it's going.
0: Talking about applying for things, it's about time to apply for paddlefish snagging, isn't it?
1: Yes, paddlefish snagging in the Missouri River system below Gavin's Point Dam is very, very popular. And paddlefish snagging permit applications, they will be accepted for a lottery drawing with the arrival of July on July the 1st, next week. So if you're interested in that, make a note. One of the best tasting fish is the cartilage-based paddlefish. And people ask me, well, what's that weird-looking, prehistoric-looking fish taste like? Tastes like shark. It's really good. No bones. It just has a notochord in the middle of it, and it's a cartilage-based fish, once again. Very good fish for the grill.
0: Sounds yummy to me.
1: There you go.
0: You guys have a wonderful website for finding out about all things outdoors in Nebraska. What is it?
1: OutdoorNebraska.gov.
0: We appreciate all the info you shared with us today, and we'll chat again next week.
1: Next week, we'll have our pre-4th of July special, won't we?
0: Ooh, it will be a spectacular display of information.
1: Well put, my friend.
0: Greg Wagner with Nebraska Game and Parks joins us every Wednesday afternoon here on KTIC's Midday in Mid-America. 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

0: I'm Connie Green in the KTIC News Center, which is sponsored by TNT Coins in Fremont. Turn forgotten coins and jewelry into cash with TNT Coins in Fremont. Nebraska's gubernatorial candidates announced their fundraising numbers in the post-primary campaign report this week. For the second straight reporting period, Democrat Lynn Walz outraised incumbent Republican Governor Jim Pillen. Walz raised over $292,000 in the reporting period, while Pillen raised just under $164,000 in that same time. At the time of the filing, Pillen's campaign currently has over $9.5 million of cash on hand, and Walz has nearly $675,000 on hand. Pillen first was elected to the governor's seat in 2022, defeating Charles Herbster, Brett Lindstrom, and Teresa Thibodeau on the Republican primary, and then defeating Democrat Carol Blood in the general election. Walz represented District 15, comprising of Fremont, North Bend, Scribner, Snyder, and Hooper, and the unicameral from 2017 through 2025, serving on the Education Committee and the Health and Human Services Committee all 6 years. Nebraska's preliminary unemployment rate for May is 3%, seasonally adjusted. The rate is unchanged from the April unemployment rate and is up 0.1% over the year. The national seasonally adjusted unemployment rate for May is 4.3%, unchanged from the April unemployment rate and unchanged from the May 2025 unemployment rate. The Wisner Lions Club Rodeo is this Friday and Saturday at Wisner River Park. Dane Miller says there will be mutton busting.
1: Mutton busting, we do both nights. It starts 30 minutes before the rodeo, so 6:30. We'll be running kids through on the mutton busting. I've had some people reach out to me about how to get signed up. You don't sign up in advance. All you need to do is be there a few minutes before 6:30. If you get to the rodeo grounds, get through the gates, you're going to head to the north side of the arena. Someone will be over there doing registrations. Very simple, just sign them up. And 6:30, we start running them through.
0: And raffles.
1: This year we are doing, we're bringing back our Polaris Ranger raffle. Not one, but two. So we are giving a separate Ranger away each night. Those are Polaris Ranger 1000s. Again, we'll be doing one each night. Those tickets, if you're looking for tickets, need to get a hold of a Wisner Lions Club member. If you don't know any Wisner Lions Club members, you can get on our Facebook page, Wisner Lions Club Rodeo, and just message us there. And if there's still tickets available, we'll make sure to find you one.
0: Details can be found on the Wisner Lions Club Rodeo Facebook page and Instagram social media. Those are the latest stories from the KTIC News Center.
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5: Stocks are trying to hold on to gains in afternoon trading as artificial intelligence stocks steadied after a two-day slide. Tech stocks tumbling on worries about debt-funded AI spending. The Dow is higher and on track for its 18th record close of the year. Tumbling crude prices are lifting investor sentiment and are slumping toward their pre-war levels, with West Texas Intermediate crude trading at nearly $71 a barrel. Airline stocks and cruise operators are taking off as oil prices slide. Industrials and consumer discretionary are advancing while energy and tech are lagging. Shares of Alphabet are up 0.5%. The Google parent will be replacing Verizon in the Dow 30 before trading begins next Monday. And shares of Micron Technology are

0: Down 1%. The memory chip maker is slated to report earnings after markets close today, which will be a big test for the AI trade. That's your Fox Business Report. I'm Hillary Varsky, invested in you.
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3: Classic Country, KTIC, 79 degrees at Norfolk, 78 in West Point, on our way to a high of 80, northwest wind 5 to 15. A slight chance of showers and storms tonight, cloudy with a low of 57 and a north wind at 5 to 10. A slight chance of rain tomorrow morning before about 9 a.m., mostly cloudy with a high of 75, and we'll have a light northeast breeze tomorrow afternoon.
4: 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With a check of your closing markets, I'm Lacey Shippey for the Rural Radio Network. July corn down 2 3/4 at 407. December down 2.5 at 434 3/4. July soybeans down 8 1/4 at 1108 3/4. November down 6 3/4 at 1135. July Chicago wheat down 1 at 585 3/4. September down 1 at 596. July KC wheat down 1 at 617 1/4. September up 1/4 at 625 1/2. June live cattle up 85 cents at 256, August up 52 at 246.52, August feeders up 477 at 372.92, September up 365 at 370.62, August lean hogs down 52 cents at 96.70. That's a check of your closing markets. 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
8: Hi neighbors, this is John Hanson, your Nebraska Farmers Union president with Irons in the Fire. Well, the Senate Agriculture Committee has finally released its version of the Farm Bill. It is 903 pages long. It's titled the Agricultural Act of 2026, and the text shares many similarities with the Farm, Food, and National Security Act of 2026. Which was passed by the House of Representatives on April 30th. But there's also some things that are significantly different. For example, the Senate version does not postpone by 2 years the cost shift for some supplemental nutrition assistance programs, SNAP provisions, from the federal level to the state governments, who are picking up a bigger share of the total cost of SNAP programs. And so this was the top priority of the Senate Ag Committee Democrats. And so this is going to make bipartisanship on the Farm Bill itself and vote.

0: oats on the Farm Belt tougher to come by. It also does not contain a year-round E15 provision that was, although passed by the House, it was not passed by the House as part of the Farm Bill. It was passed separately. So it appears that if we're going to move this issue forward, which we need to do, we're going to have to do it in a fashion that will be separate from the Farm Bill. And so Senator Fisher's year-round E15 bill is looking to be more and more front and center and important. It also did not include a preemption of California's Prop 12 livestock production standards. And so that was included in the House bill version. So there are also some other significant changes to the farm safety net. But anytime you have, 903 pages of complicated and technical text that just gets released, it takes some time to go through that and figure out what is and is not for sure in this Farm Bill. That it also says that as you look at this, nothing about an ad hoc income safety net enhancement of some kind as a part of the Farm Bill, although we hear that Chairman Bozeman, as well as the senator from North Dakota, are considering something in the neighborhood of a $10 billion farm assistance as a result of the Iran war funding package of some sort. We also hear the price tag could be $17 billion. So that is all yet to get known. Thanks for your time, and we'll be seeing you.
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2: 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Here's 20 red steers and heifers weighing 550 to 650 pounds, vaccinated, wean, home raised cattle from Wellman. Here's 18 black and red steers and heifers weighing 500 to 600 pounds, spring vaccinated, weaned 60 days, no implants, guaranteed open from Booten. Here's 20 black and red Charlet steers and heifers weighing 200 pounds, fall vaccine just off cows from Schernikau. 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That'll be on Thursday, July 16th. Special calf and yearling anniversary sale is set for August 20th. 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To get more information on these and other sales, check the website columbussalespavilion.com or call the office 402-564-3231. 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

0: It is time for the Iowa Ag Spotlight here on KTIC. I'm Chad Moyer. The U.S.-Mexico-Canada agreement is in its review phase currently, and those in agriculture are talking about the successful history of the USMCA, and that includes folks in Iowa. Julie Kenny is the CEO of the Agribusiness Association of Iowa.
1: Yeah, very broad membership. So it starts with the wholesalers and manufacturers of all of the products that we, our members, sell to farmers. So seed, crop protection, fertilizer, and then ag retail, so co-ops and independents, and then grain and feed industry as well. And then all of the businesses that support those businesses. So really wide-ranging membership.
2: So does it kind of go without saying that U.S.-Mexico-Canada agreement is important to your membership? Is that a fair statement?
1: That's very fair. Critically important to our members and to farmers, agriculture as a whole. You know, it just makes sense to have a strong trading relationship with our neighbors, but also our number one and number two trading partners from an ag standpoint. And so, you know, from our perspective, grain and feed is heavily impacted by Mexico. They're our number one customer. We need access to that market. And then when we think about fertilizer, Canada is a critically important supplier of potash to U.S. farmers. So over 85% of our potash last year came from Canada. So not only important from an export standpoint, but we need to be able to import those products, again, to serve the farmers that we work with.
2: Okay. So the review process is just getting started, right? What is at risk if this would go sideways or, you know, something? Yeah, just answer that question. What's kind of at risk with this review?
1: Yeah, since it's been implemented, since USMCA was implemented, it's been a tremendous success. So it's greatly expanded our export market opportunities to those markets. But I would argue that at a time with the ag economy the way that it is, we need the certainty of this agreement. We need to know that we have 16 more years of the framework that we're operating under currently, and again, have access to those markets that are just so critically important to farmers and to the ag businesses that serve them.
2: Now, you made comments during the roundtable about trying to get rid of duplicative efforts. Can you explain what's going on and maybe what can be improved?
1: Yeah, when you think about the amount of grain that we ship to Mexico, it's very substantial. And so there are processes in place. USDA, FGIS inspects that grain before it crosses the border. So, and that's under that agreement. So to make sure that it meets quality standards, you know, to make sure that it meets the import requirements of the country it's going into. In the case of Mexico, there are some duplicative inspections that are happening on the Mexican side. And so it delays those shipments. It adds costs, all of those things. And so, you know, that's just one of the small tweaks that we'd like to see as part of the review, is to try to eliminate those duplicative inspections, for example, to make the industry work that much more efficiently.
2: And there's something else you said, and it kind of caught my ear. It's a zero tolerance on soil residue. Yeah. Is that the equivalent of our foreign matter, or what's being talked about with that?
1: Yeah, it would be. That is an example of a non-tariff barrier. So, Mexico soil residue has a zero tolerance policy. So in some cases, that makes us fumigate shipments and those kinds of things, which again adds costs and delays shipments and leads to logistical concerns. So one example of something that could be tweaked as part of this agreement as we work to renew it this summer.
2: Sure. Now, you talk about tweaks or making small changes and stuff like that, but I think agriculture is pretty universal in saying do no harm. Is that kind of a fair statement?
1: Amen. Yes. I think you would be hard-pressed to find an ag group, both at the state level or at the national level, that would not argue that USMCA is just critically important. And so everybody wants it extended for that 16 years, excuse me, as part of that review process this summer. So absolutely, it's been a tremendous success. Let's keep it going forward.
2: Sure. Yeah, and it's kind of a good place to end, but yeah, what are kind of the take-home messages? What are kind of the final thoughts on the importance of what's going to happen and kind of what you see happening related to the review?
1: Yeah, again, can't underscore enough, got to have access to these markets. They're our neighbors, and they're our number one and number two trading partners. And so let's capitalize on the success that we've seen, and let's extend it for, those 16 years, excuse me, that will be part of that review process. It'll create the certainty that's needed for ag.
2: Julie, I appreciate the comments. Thank you.
1: Yeah, thanks for having me.
0: Julie Kenny is the CEO of the Agribusiness Association of Iowa, talking a little bit about USMCA past success and the review process that is currently underway. That is today's Iowa Ag Spotlight here on KTIC. Chad Moyer reporting.
3: Thank you, Chad and Julie. Classic Country, KTIC. I'm J.D. Gibbs. I was just looking over at Summer Stream. Right now, they're playing the theme from Friends, I'll Be There for You, from the Rembrandts. I know this might be sacrilege to some, but I was never the world's biggest Friends fan. Like, I never watched it on a regular basis or anything. But when I've watched it, I didn't mind it so much. I just didn't plan to watch it. However, I have always liked that theme song. So if I would have had Summer Stream up right now, I would have turned it up. They also played David Lee Roth, California Girls, Tommy Two Tone, 8675309. They play the Beatles over there. See, they played Blue Oyster Cult not long ago, Burning for You. Summer Stream is brought to you by Sapp Brothers Petroleum of West Point, Dairy Queen of West Point, and Sioux Gateway Airport. 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
5: A show of unity on Capitol Hill. 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
6: For the most part, we have a really well-unified party. And I said it very strongly. We have the hottest country anywhere in the world.
5: President Trump, a short time ago, alongside the Senate Majority Leader, after a lunch meeting with Senate Republicans on a variety of topics, including Iran, a day after four GOP senators voted in favor of a War Powers Resolution, a rebuke of military action without congressional approval. The president pointing to U.S. oil prices falling below $71 a barrel.
6: And Iran is being very nice. They're agreeing to everything that I want. And they have to. Otherwise, we just go back and do what we have to do.
5: Before the meeting, the president was supposed to sign a bipartisan housing bill into law, but canceled that, posting that a voter ID bill has to pass first. Various versions of the Save America Act have already failed to advance in the Senate. The president has pushed to include other provisions not related to voting. Earlier today, a federal judge blocked a Trump executive order on election reform that included proof of citizenship to register to vote. New York sending a message to Washington with socialist candidates ousting two House Democrats in yesterday's primaries.
6: The people that they're pushing are communists, and this country is not going to have communists.
5: The president says every election is important. House Speaker Mike Johnson.
7: There are many Mamdanis popping up all around the country. It is a dangerous thing. This is not a joke. We're in a fight right now to save the republic. And every American needs to take this seriously. You need to wake up.
5: Referring to New York City Mayor Zoran Mamdani after he backed three winning candidates whose campaign calls included abolishing ICE and free Palestine. Mamdani says their focus is on American workers. The Texas summer camp where 27 young girls and counselors died in flooding last year files for bankruptcy. Camp Mystic had already delayed plans to reopen and faces lawsuits in addition to ongoing investigations. America is listening to Fox News.
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14: Plenty of sunshine across the Lucidate area this afternoon. Will gradually warm up to an afternoon high of 80. Winds will be out of the northwest at 10 to 15. Tonight, slight chance for showers, about a 20% chance. We'll dip back down to a low temperature right around 56 this evening. Tomorrow, 30% chance of showers early on in the day. We'll see quite a bit of cloud cover tomorrow with a high of 74. Tomorrow evening, cloudy skies and a low of 56. For your Friday, a little bit of sunshine with a high of 78. Friday nights, we'll see a few clouds with a low of 61. Then as we're rolling into the weekend, much warmer. Saturday, sunshine, high of 84. Saturday nights, a few clouds with a low of 70. Sunday, sunshine with a high of 94. Winds will be out of the south at 15 to 30, with the winds gusting up to near 40. Then, for your Sunday night, we'll see clear skies and a low of 73. For Monday, sunshine with a high of 92. Monday evening, chance for showers and storms roll in with a low of 68. And on Tuesday, chance for showers and thunderstorms will climb for an afternoon high of 91. That is your forecast. More weather information is always available. 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
15: The 29th annual Kenniston's Country Music Show is coming to the Oak Ballroom in Schuyler, Nebraska, June 24th through the 27th, featuring the Kenniston's from RFD TV and News Channel Nebraska's Quarantine Tonight. 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
14: 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Welcome on into a Wednesday version of the afternoon show. Doug Anderson, glad to be at your service. 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
1: Good afternoon and welcome back to the channel Final Bell. I'm Lacey Shippey on the Rural Radio Network, talking with Arlen Sooderman with StoneX Financial. And Arlen, we'll hop into this cattle market here today. We saw that cattle ended the day stronger, led by the feeders especially. So tell me what you're making of cattle trade so far this week.
2: Yeah, I think we'd really kind of changed the tone with that cattle on feed report, with the smallest placement since 2009 for the month of May. That really kind of caught the market's attention. That said, we front loaded our placements this time around, or this year, because of the dryness in the West. We brought them to the market, or to the feedlots, a little bit sooner. We're keeping them in the feedlots longer with the cheap corn and with the prices that we have. There's incentive to do that. That's why our placements or our on feed numbers weren't lower, because we're keeping them in those lots longer. But just a realization and the reminder of how tight supplies are. The cash market has reflected that. Packers are still fighting for market share, trying to maintain that market share, knowing that they anticipate someday we're going to get their cow herd rebuilt. We're going to have more numbers. They want to be the suppliers of beef to the consumer. And so they're taking a loss in order to maintain that market share and bidding for that smaller number of animals. So with cheap corn prices, that's also supporting demand for those feeders. With the Mexican border still closed, all of it's supportive in here today. The fat cattle market, well, really the feeder cattle market as well, at a point of decision now, do we make new highs? That's been pretty tough to do, partially because we've seen increased hedging by feeders as we've approached the old highs, which has been somewhat of a lid on the market so far. Cash market's generally been trading above where the board is at, so we'll see now whether the board can go ahead and push through those levels.
1: And we've seen boxed beef have a lot of strength here this week. And I want to ask, you've had a pretty optimistic perception of beef demand in the last several months, I'd say. Do you think that this is a sign of continued demand from the side of the consumer?
2: Well, it does reflect trying to buy supplies for 4th of July barbecue season, or weekend. And so they're getting supplies into place for that now. But we have seen some softening. I'm going to just call it softening of demand, both for pork and beef here in recent weeks. How much of that is due to high gasoline prices? Now, gasoline prices have come down a lot. So if that's the case, will we see that demand come back? I think there's some hope and some optimism that'll be the case. So retailers are really going to be watching. Okay, they're stocking up to sell that beef for barbecuing and 4th of July holiday, the last real barbecue holiday of the year. They'll be watching how much that disappears. If those sales are positive and strong, then that's a good sign going forward for July and August. If they're weak and disappointing, then perhaps that's an indication of future weakness and problems. We did get the choice cutout back up there above $400. This is the same week, basically, when we peaked out last year at around $396, if my memory is correct. And then we dropped, what is it, $30-some dollars, I believe it was, as we went over the next 6 to 8 weeks. So as barbecue season starts to trail off. So how 4th of July moves in the retail counter is going to tell us a lot.

0: lot going forward about what we can expect over the next couple of months with these tighter supplies.
1: And we'll talk a little bit about hogs today because we do have that quarterly hogs and pigs report coming out tomorrow. Do you have any expectations for that report and how do you see that influencing our market here this week?
0: Yeah, the general expectations would suggest that maybe the all hogs and pigs number will be just shy of 1% above year ago levels. The breeding herd maybe about 0.7% below year ago levels. That would, and market hog inventories about 1.1% above year ago levels. That all kind of fits with the story that was in the last quarterly report. So the trade's kind of expecting that. We'll watch for any surprises. And that's basically, again, continuing the pattern of shrinking the breeding herd, but getting more pigs per litter and being able to maintain output and grow output that way, along with the heavier carcass weights. So the market, because of the soft demand in the hog market, the last couple of months or last few months, has come down a lot. We previously had big premiums in the summer months. We've removed much of that premium. Now we're kind of trying to stabilize in here and say, okay, is this the area of value now? We'll take a look at those numbers from USDA and see if matching these lows for the lead July contract near those November lows is a good value, and we can build on that if we need to go lower.
1: Well, thank you, Arlen. That again is Arlen Suderman with StoneX Financial here on the Channel Final Bell, brought to you by Channel Seed and your local Channel Seed Pro. Do remember that trading of futures and options does involve a substantial risk of loss and may not be suitable to all investors. I'm Lacey Shippey for today's Channel Final Bell here on the Rural Radio Network.
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3: 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Many Northeast Nebraska communities are opening up fireworks sales this week. Longtime West Point fireman and owner of Jerry's Fireworks, Jerry Hugo, reminds us to always supervise children during fireworks. Keep a bucket of water nearby to dispose of spent fireworks as well. Additionally, if you have pets that are impacted by loud sounds made by fireworks, you're advised to keep them inside in a quiet area, play music or the TV to mask the outside sounds, and in some instances, ask a veterinarian to provide medicine that will ease the animal's anxiety. A request for a conditional use permit in front of the Blair City Council during last night's meeting did not advance due to a lack of support. That proposal, if approved, would have allowed the construction of 150 apartments and 3 commercial lots on a property across the street from the Blair YMCA. Some residents voiced opposition due to potential increase in traffic, others opposed to the use of tax increment financing. Nebraska Governor Jim Pillen today introduced a property tax hotline available to property owners who have concerns about taxes. The citizen input will be presented to the legislature to further promote property tax relief. Go online to propertytaxhotline.nebraska.gov or call 402-471-9554. That's propertytaxhotline.nebraska.gov or call 402-471-9554. The Wisner Junior Livestock Show is this Thursday, Friday, Saturday, and Sunday at the Wisner River Park. Kelsey Thompson says that there are children's events happening both Saturday and Sunday.
4: Saturday, we have that kids fishing event that's always been a good hit. And then Sunday, we got some really cool events for little kids, your traditional frog jumping, turtle racing, turtle bullseye. And then new this year, we're doing the kiddie tractor pull under the pavilion. Registration starts at 2 p.m. and polls start at 3 p.m. for that.
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5: Plenty of sunshine across the listed area this afternoon. Will gradually warm up to an afternoon high of 80. Winds will be out of the northwest at 10 to 15. Tonight, slight chance for showers, about a 20% chance. We'll dip back down to a low temperature right around 56 this evening. Tomorrow, 30% chance of showers early on in the day. We'll see quite a bit of cloud cover tomorrow with a high of 74. Tomorrow evening, cloudy skies and a low of 56. For your Friday, a little bit of sunshine with a high of 78. Friday nights, we'll see a few clouds with a low of 61. Then as we roll into the weekend, much warmer. Saturday, sunshine, high of 84. Saturday nights, a few clouds with a low of 70. Sunday, sunshine with a high of 94. Winds will be out of the south at 15 to 30, with the winds gusting up to near 40. Then, for your Sunday night, we'll see clear skies and a low of 73. For Monday, sunshine with a high of 92. Monday evening, chance for showers and storms roll in with a low of 68. And on Tuesday, chance for showers and thunderstorms will climb for an afternoon high of 91. That is your forecast. More weather information is always available. 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
6: It is time for the Red Minute, brought to you by Red Star Fertilizer. Here's the head of Red Star Fertilizer, Tom Stanton. Launching this year, Tom, a two-pass fungicide program. What is that all about?
7: So the last 2 years, we have been really hurt pretty bad on yield by southern rust and tar spot. You can't take care of that with one fungicide application. So what we're doing at Red Star is we're launching our two-pass program. 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It includes the application. And it includes Elevate Plus in both applications. If you do that, and if you do not get an 11.1 bushel yield increase, we then are working with a crop insurance company to where if you don't hit that 11.1 bushels, you're going to get $50 an acre back, which means for $15 an acre, you're going to get two passes of fungicide. And if it only yields 9 bushel, you're going to get a check back.
6: If a producer wants to sign up for the two-pass program, is there a timetable? 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
7: Yes, you can sign up, but it's got to be at least 24 hours before you spray the field to sign up for it. And we've got to work and make sure that we get all the check strips and everything lined out with our airplane and helicopter folks, along with our drone applicators.
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6: Grain futures started the day a little bit higher, ended mostly lower today. Livestock futures, though, did hold on for some gains today. Chad Moyer with you on a recap of the ag futures close. Corn and soybean markets were quietly lower today. Upward price momentum still limited by overall good growing weather and crop conditions heading into the final stretch of June. Wheat futures did appear much of the session to be on a path to breaking a three-day lower streak, ultimately faded from the early highs. Chicago turned a little bit lower. Kansas City did hold on to just a little bit of a gain here today. Outside energy continued to lean bearish. West Texas crude working towards a ninth lower day, despite the petroleum status report that showed another drawdown in the strategic reserve, lowest level since the early 80s. On the other hand, weekly crude oil production, the largest so far this year. Here's where we settled out in the grains. July corn 2 3/4 down to 407. September down 2 at 415 3/4. December down 2.5, 434 3/4. July soybeans 8 1/4 down at 1108 3/4. August down 7 1/4 at 1116 3/4. And November down 6 3/4 at 1135. July bean oil down 113, 69.46. July soybean meal 70 cents a ton higher, 303.60. July Kansas City wheat did end down a penny at 617 1/4, but September was up 1/4 at 625 1/2, and December up 1 1/4 at 640 3/4. Livestock futures futures, higher in cattle futures, mostly higher in hogs as well. August live cattle, 52 higher, 246.52. October up 62 at 240.37. And December up 75 at 239.85. August feeder cattle, 477 higher, 372.92. September up 365, 370.62. And October up 295, 367.55. Lean hog contracts, July down 37, 93.85. August down 52 at 96.70. October down 30 at 80.90. From there on out, the deferreds did end slightly higher. Also on the Merck milk futures, July Class 3 milk down 9 cents, 15.78. August down 16 at 16.32. September down 15 at 16.80. Cash cattle country, all is quiet here today. Bids and asking prices not established yet. Waiting for trade volume to develop till later in the week. Did see a handful of trades reported in the north. 260 live, 408 on addressed basis. Not enough to call it a trend for the week. Under 1,000 head in Nebraska and Iowa at those levels. Beef cutouts a little bit higher. Light to moderate box movement today. In the hog trade today, Wisconsin Barrows and Gilt steady at 62. Sow steady 47 to 53. Livestock slaughter today, cattle slaughter 108,000, 324,000 for the week, up from 317,000 last week. Hog slaughter today, 487,000, 1.43 million for the week, compared to 1.41 million last week, 1.40 million a year ago. That's markets on KTIC. Chad Moyer reporting.
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6: Chad Moyer with you here on KTIC. Let's catch up with Joan Ruskamp from Dodge, Nebraska. She is a Common Ground volunteer, attended the National Common Ground Conference. It was held in near Indianapolis here not too long ago. First of all, give us kind of an update on the happenings of Common Ground.
11: Thank you, Chad. Yes, Common Ground is celebrating its 16th birthday this year, and so we are 16 years old. We currently have 10 states participating. And we are funded through the state corn checkoff program. And in Nebraska, we are also funded by the Nebraska soybean checkoff. And that helps pay our mileage or meal expenses when we travel to events, such as we were at the Toast event in Omaha to have conversations with our consumer friends to share the story of agriculture.
12: Let's talk about this national gathering of Common Ground volunteers that took place. I understand it was near Indianapolis. Kind of set the stage. Tell me a little bit about this national conference.
11: Sure. It's a suburb called Carmel, and very nice venue. The hotel was close to other places that we ended up going into the conference. We always have the Center for Food Integrity with us. Roxy Beck is a great presenter to understand the mindset of our consumers and those that we are going to be meeting and communicating with. And one of the things we learned is that the modern people that, and they're in different groups, but the quote I'd like to really share is that it's easy to opt out of something you fear. And Common Ground has always been about reducing fears, eliminating them if possible, on the misperceptions of how we grow and produce food. There,

0: 70% of our population right now is unwilling or hesitant to trust someone not like them. And since farmers are less than 2% of the population, women farmers are 0.72% of the population. We don't have a lot of people like us, but we can connect on a lot of things we have in common. And so, you know, meeting with other women and being able to share that story.
1: So let's kind of go back to this idea of how today's consumer might be changing or a little bit different in their opinions. You mentioned that 70% not willing to trust somebody that's not like them. Is that different than the consumer in the last one or two generations? You know, how is today's consumer different in the way that they connect and how that how they kind of go about their lives? You know what I mean?
0: Yeah, it's very different. And it's happened in just the last few years. And maybe people are seeing this in their own families and friends where there's polarization happening. You know, in the discussion of how food is raised and grown, we have the MAHA movement. And when you have movements like that, they can separate people. And one example I'll use that a lot of people ask questions about is when we spray our fields. And most people that don't know how it's going on will say, well, you're spraying all that chemical, you know, it's in our air and everything. And so we can connect with them by saying, do you use dish soap when you wash dishes? Or when you have a floor mop, do you put cleaner in with that? And is it all dish soap? No. Is it all cleaner? No. It's a little bit of the product, but it's a whole lot of water. And so once we get them to visualize that, we can say in a sprayer, it's a whole lot of water and a very small amount of chemical. And then we can talk about that chemical or that pesticide or herbicide that's used and how it targets a specific item like a weed or a pest. If they can connect something with their daily life and know that they're using it, we can go on further and explain how that product is used on our farm. So that's just like one way of connecting with people. But again, it's the way our environment is right now with communication. And so it's important that all of us recognize it. And then we have to connect with shared values and at some point be willing to engage and put ourselves in uncomfortable positions, which we ended up doing with this event, the BFF Indy event.
1: You know, even though these are kind of short-term changes, like you said, some of the concerns and the way people interact have changed over the short term, there is a long-term element. You were talking about the idea of legacy in the consumers that you are visiting with. How is that helping shape the conversation as well?
0: Right. We had a speaker, Coach Kaya, talk to us about her own legacy with her family. And we all have legacies in our families where generations hand down traits, even not necessarily the material farm or ranch, but even personality traits or ways of coping. And that we all need to slow down a little bit and take a look at maybe that trait helped people survive at a certain time, but it's not helping me thrive. And so as we become more aware of, you know, tending, we tend the soil, are we tending our hearts and our mental attitudes and making sure that we adopt behaviors and attitudes that help us thrive. And so her focus is really on that. And that's not just with farms and ranches. It's people across the board. People are looking for authentic relationships. And now as we enter this whole new world of AI and so much people don't know if it's real or not, when Common Ground is able to be authentic, be real, this appeals to people. And that's where we want to be in that space of being real and authentic.
2: Joan Ruskamp from Dodge attended that recent Common Ground national gathering there in near Indianapolis. Here on KTIC, Chad Moyer reporting.
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4: From the Fox Sports studios in Los Angeles,
3: Here's Dan Beyer. At the FIFA World Cup, two matches going on right now in Group B. Switzerland and Canada playing in Vancouver on Fox. Both countries are expected to make it to the knockout stage. Right now, scoreless in the 37th minute. Different situation in Seattle. Bosnia-Herzegovina is up on Qatar by a score of 2-0. Bosnia has an opportunity to advance to the knockout stage if they finish in third place. Also, a result in the other match could help Bosnia as well, but they're up on Qatar right now, 2-0 again in the 37th minute. Group C play gets underway at 6 o'clock Eastern time tonight, with Group A play at 9 o'clock Eastern. Lakers and guard Austin Reeves have come to terms on a four-year max extension worth $185 million. It's the largest contract for an undrafted player in NBA history. Dansby Swanson's three-run shot broke a 3-3 tie. Then he added a grand slam. Cubs on top of the Mets, 10-3 right now in the eighth inning. Marlins beat the Rangers today, 4-2.
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1: Presidential priorities. Lisa Brady, Fox News. The president pressing Senate Republicans to get the job done, holding a strategy session.
2: President Trump emerged from a closed-door lunch with top Senate Republican leaders, suggesting a unified front.
3: I think we had a really great meeting, and we're very proud of the party. We like our leader. We like everybody really in the room. I don't like a few people, but that's okay. I think you know who they are.
2: The president has endorsed some primary challengers over incumbent Republican senators and is pushing GOP leaders in the Senate to eliminate the filibuster and pass new voter ID legislation. Senate Majority Leader John Thune says there are not the votes to do that or to pass the Save America Act.
1: Fox's Jared Halpern at the White House. That bill calls for proof of citizenship to vote, but the president also wants to ban most mail-in ballots and include unrelated provisions. And earlier today, he posted that needs to pass before he'll sign a housing bill that Congress approved with overwhelming support.
4: We're not going to trade lower costs for housing for taking away our voting rights. That's a trade no one would make.
1: Senate Minority Leader Chuck Schumer, after the president canceled a signing ceremony for the housing bill, House Speaker Mike Johnson still offering hope the president will sign it. President Trump says things are going very well with Iran, ahead of a White House meeting now underway with the head of NATO. Secretary of State Marco Rubio says it's up to Iran to live up to its commitments.
5: If they don't live up to those commitments, the president has a lot of options at his disposal, including, I'm not saying he's going to do it, I'm saying including reversing these sanctions.
1: Rubio is meeting with allies in the Middle East, some of them reportedly concerned about easing sanctions on Iran. U.S. oil prices dipping under $70 a barrel in a pre-conflict range. And the Dow up 184 points at the bell. 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
8: I'm Connie Green in the KTIC News Center, which is sponsored by TNT Coins in Fremont. AAA projects more than 5.1 million people from West North Central region, which includes Nebraska and Iowa, will travel at least 50 miles from home for the Independence Holiday travel period, which starts Saturday, June 27th and runs through Sunday, July 5th. The Wisner Lions Club Rodeo is this Friday and Saturday at Wisner River Park. Dane Miller says there will be a lot of different activities both days. The Wisner Junior Livestock Show is tomorrow, Friday, Saturday, and Sunday at the River Park in Wisner as well. There will be plenty of free kids activities, including a carnival and a Ferris wheel. Those are the latest stories from the KTIC News Center.
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13: Plenty of sunshine across the listed area this afternoon. Will gradually warm up to an afternoon high of 80. Winds will be out of the northwest at 10 to 15. Tonight, slight chance for showers, about a 20% chance. We'll dip back down to a low temperature right around 56 this evening. Tomorrow, 30% chance of showers early on in the day. We'll see quite a bit of cloud cover tomorrow with a high of 74. Tomorrow evening, cloudy skies and a low of 56. For your Friday, a little bit of sunshine with a high of 78. Friday nights, we'll see a few clouds with a low of 61. Then as we roll into the weekend, much warmer. Saturday, sunshine, high of 84. Saturday nights, a few clouds with a low of 70. Sunday, sunshine with a high of 94. Winds will be out of the south at 15 to 30, with the winds gusting up to near 40. Then, for your Sunday night, we'll see clear skies and a low of 73. For Monday, sunshine with a high of 92. Monday evening, chance for showers and storms roll in with a low of 68. And on Tuesday, chance for showers and thunderstorms will climb for an afternoon high of 91. That is your forecast. More weather information is always available. 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
2: 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But right now, it's Tanya Tucker on Classic Country KTIC. Good afternoon.

0: October 3.95. Bungie grain at Fremont, corn at 3.92, October 3.95. Soybeans at 10.92, October 10.85. Bungie at Council Bluffs has soybeans at 11.11, October 10.95. At the Andersons Denison Ethanol, corn at 3.89, October is also 3.89. Heartland Cooperative, Mon Damon corn 3.78, soybeans 10.75. Woodbine is corn at 3.77, soybeans 10.75. At Mo Valley, corn is 3.80, soybeans 10.77. Council Bluffs has corn at 4.07, soybeans 10.77. New Cooperative Inc., Onawa, Whiting, and Hornick, corn at 3.77, soybeans 10.76. 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
4: Have you noticed tall weeds with umbrella-like clusters of white flowers in pastures, ditches, and along roadsides? It may be poison hemlock, a plant highly toxic to people and livestock. Poison hemlock commonly grows in moist soils along streams, roadsides, fence lines, and in low areas in pastures. It has finely divided fern-like leaves and smooth, hollow stems with distinctive purple spots. This biennial grows as a low rosette its first year while producing a tall flower stalk during its second. Scout pastures before turning out, especially when forage is short or in low palatability, to avoid risk. Livestock generally avoid poison hemlock, but may consume it when desirable forage is limited, or when turned out into a pasture hungry. Adequate forage, water, salt, and minerals can reduce abnormal grazing behavior, but do not make an infested pasture safe. All parts of the poison hemlock plant are toxic, and relatively small quantities can cause severe poisoning or death. The plant also remains dangerous after drying, making contaminated hay a potential risk. Control is the most effective during the rosette stage in the fall or early spring, before plants bolt and flower. Avoid mowing or spraying when livestock remain in the area. 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

Little Whiskey River, it's Classic Country, KTIC. As that song was actually first hit by Johnny Bush back in 1972, and then Willie Nelson made it a little bit bigger and released it in 1978. It ended up being a top five hit for Willie Nelson, and also it's Willie's first recorded song for the album Shotgun Willie that was released back in 1973, and also is considered one of his, of course, signature hits. And if you ever attend a Willie Nelson concert, it's usually one of the first songs he always performs at his concerts. Here's Alan Jackson, and she's got the rhythm, and I've got the blues on KTIC.

0: 840 Country, KTIC, 98.3 in the West Point area, 98.7 in the Norfolk area. That's a little Alan Jackson, and she's got the rhythm, and guess what? I've got the blues here on your Wednesday afternoon. What a beautiful afternoon it is, weather-wise, across the listening area, seeing those temperatures just right in the mid-70s. All across northeast Nebraska and western Iowa, slight chance for some rain in the forecast for tonight. We'll have the details in just a little bit. I tell you, bring your appetite to Wisner, Nebraska with the Wisner VFW and their fish and chicken strip fry. That's this Thursday night. 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
2: I'm Connie Green in the KTIC News Center, which is sponsored by TNT Coins in Fremont, appraising and buying coins, silver, jewelry, and collectible treasures. An Ottawa man accused of damaging part of the Monona County Fairgrounds will be hit with federal charges as well. Those charges for 42-year-old David Bryan include malicious use of fire, making an unregistered destructive device, receipt and possession of an unregistered destructive device as well. He also faces second-degree arson and first-degree criminal mischief in Iowa's judicial system. Those federal charges were filed last week for the fire earlier this year at the Monona County Fairgrounds. The Republican National Committee and two Nebraska voters have filed a lawsuit against the state over a part of state election law, according to the Nebraska Examiner. The 8-page complaint alleges that state election law that was passed in 2010 violates the state's constitution. In 2010, LB 951 implemented the requirements of the Federal Military and Overseas Voter Empowerment Act, also known as MOVE, which streamlines and reorganizes the current provisions and law dealing with ballots for members of the armed forces and overseas citizens. The suit alleges that part of the state election law violates the state constitution because it allows U.S. citizens who have never resided in the state or country to vote in Nebraska elections. Outgoing Secretary of State Bob Evnen was named as the lone defendant in that suit. When contacted by the Examiner Monday, he declined to comment. Nebraska's gubernatorial candidates announced their fundraising numbers in the post-primary campaign report this week. For the second straight reporting period, Democrat Lynn Walz outraised incumbent Republican Governor Jim Pillen. Walz raised over $292,000 in the reporting period, while Pillen raised just under $164,000 during that same time. At the time of the filing, Pillen's campaign currently has over $9.5 million of cash on hand. Walz has nearly $675,000 on hand. Pillen was first elected to the governor's seat in 2022, defeating Charles Herbster, Brett Lindstrom, and Teresa Thibodeau in the Republican primary, and defeating Democrat Carol Blood in the general election. Walz represented District 15, comprising of Fremont, North Bend, Scribner, Snyder, and Hooper in the unicameral from 2017 through 2025, serving on the Education Committee and on the Health and Human Services Committee all 6 years. The Wisner Lions Club Rodeo is this Friday and Saturday at Wisner River Park. Dane Miller says there will be a lot of activities both days.
3: We have a slack round, which is our overflow contestant round on Saturday morning. That slack starts at 10 a.m. It's free to the public. And we're also doing a cowboy breakfast that morning. So pancakes, bacon, all that will be available. If you're a contestant, breakfast is on us. It's also open to the public. You can get down there anytime between 8 and 9:30, and they'll have hot breakfast ready for you at the arena. We are also doing new this year specifically for the rodeo. Friday night is 4-H night. So if you're a Cumming County 4-H member, you wear your 4-H t-shirt to the rodeo and you get in for free. And then Saturday night we're doing, for the first time, we're doing military night. So if you are active duty or veteran, you get in for free to the rodeo. New this year, we've got a vendor coming that does custom cowboy hats. So you pick a blank, you pick a hat you want, and they'll shape it right to you.
2: Miller says Whiskey Tango Foxtrot will perform in the beer garden after the rodeo Friday night. And Springtown, Texas Red Dirt artist Spencer Johnson will perform after the rodeo Saturday night. He says there will also be mutton busting.
3: Mutton busting, we do both nights. It starts 30 minutes before the rodeo, so 6:30. We'll be running kids through on the mutton busting. I've had some people reach out to me about how to get signed up. You don't sign up in advance. All you need to do is be there a few minutes before 6:30. If you get to the rodeo grounds, get through the gates, you're going to head to the north side of the arena. Someone will be over there doing registrations. Very simple, just sign them up. And 6:30, we start running them through.
2: And raffles.
3: This year, we are doing, we're bringing back our Polaris Ranger raffle. Not one, but two. So we are giving a separate Ranger away each night. Those are Polaris Ranger 1000s. Again, we'll be doing one each night. Those tickets, if you're looking for tickets, need to get a hold of a Wisner Lions Club member. If you don't know any Wisner Lions Club members, you can get on our Facebook page, Wisner Lions Club Rodeo, and just message us there, and if there's still tickets available, we'll make sure to find you one.
2: Details can be found on the Wisner Lions Club Rodeo Facebook and Instagram social media. Those are the latest stories from the KTIC News Center.
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0: Plenty of sunshine across the Lucidate area this afternoon. Will gradually warm up to an afternoon high of 80. Winds will be out of the northwest at 10 to 15. Tonight, slight chance for showers, about a 20% chance. We'll dip back down to a low temperature right around 56 this evening. Tomorrow, 30% chance of showers early on in the day. We'll see quite a bit of cloud cover tomorrow with a high of 74. Tomorrow evening, cloudy skies and a low of 56. For your Friday, a little bit of sunshine with a high of 78. Friday nights, we'll see a few clouds with a low of 61. Then as we roll into the weekend, much warmer. Saturday, sunshine, high of 84. Saturday nights, a few clouds with a low of 70. Sunday, sunshine with a high of 94. Winds will be out of the south at 15 to 30, with the winds gusting up to near 40. Then, for your Sunday night, we'll see clear skies and a low of 73. For Monday, sunshine with a high of 92. Monday evening, chance for showers and storms roll in with a low of 68. And on Tuesday, chance for showers and thunderstorms will climb for an afternoon high of 91. That is your forecast. More weather information is always available. 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Time for a special spotlight on the Wisner Junior Livestock Show, as once again that takes place this upcoming Thursday, Friday, Saturday, and Sunday. And joining us now is Kelsey Thompson. Now, Kelsey, you got a full few days of activities on the livestock sides of things, but it gets these kids ready for county fair season.
7: Yep, and it's free to all exhibitors, so it's a great show to bring your livestock out and get prepared for county fairs, like you said. Thursday's going to be that horse show, and then Friday night we're going to start with our sheep and cattle check-in. And then show starting on Saturday is going to be the beef show, dog show, rabbit show, sheep show, goat show, and then we're going to end the day with the swine check-in for the shows on Sunday being the swine and the dairy show.
0: And you really do have a fun, full weekend for the entire family with all kinds of different activities.
7: So we did bring in a couple kids' carnival rides and a Ferris wheel that's going to be free to the community to go ahead and enjoy at the River Park all weekend long. Saturday, we have that kids' fishing event that's always been a good hit. And then Sunday, we got some really cool events for little kids, your traditional frog jumping, turtle racing, turtle bullseye. And then new this year, we're doing the kitty tractor pull under the pavilion, and that would start, registration starts at 2 p.m. and pulls start at 3 p.m. for that. So That's a new event coming this year, is the Kitty Tractor Pull.
0: Again, we hope to see you at Wisner's River Park for the Wisner Junior Livestock Show. 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
0: It's Classic Country KTIC. Are we going to get up to that high of 80 when it's all said and done? We'll kind of have to wait and see. A little bit of a light breeze out of the northwest at times today. Around at 10 to 15, we'll have a complete check of that forecast in just a few. But on the way next, our Nebraska Extension Ag Almanac update. Livestock producers often must make tough decisions because of extreme drought or even wildfires to remain profitable. We'll talk a little bit about the impact of weather-related and managing the tax impact of it. Details on the way in just a few here at KTIC.
13: I'm Mike Gavin in for Gordon Deal. Thursday on This Morning, America's First News. 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We'll take a deeper look. Plus, how the magic number for a comfortable retirement just got bigger, and why Florida can't stop fighting over a bird. That and more Thursday on This Morning, America's First News.
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20: Current extreme drought conditions in western Nebraska and recent wildfires can force some producers to make immediate livestock decisions. Those decisions are obviously based on years of experience, the present weather condition, and current market situations, and they do carry tax issues as well. On today's program, Tina Barrett from Nebraska Farm Business, Inc. discusses some tax issues ranchers should consider when making important decisions based off of weather-related crisis situations.
21: So starting with the livestock deferral rules, we have two different rules. So the first one comes from Code Section 451. So that gives us a one-year deferral of livestock. And then the other one comes from the involuntary conversion rules in 1033. Let's start with the one-year deferral. This one allows us to take the excess income from the sale of livestock due to weather conditions, and we can defer that to the next year. So this can be any kind of livestock. Doesn't matter what kind of animal that was. If we sold more than we normally would have due to a weather condition, then we can use this as long as we qualify. This one has a few more rules for qualification than the two-year rule. This one, you have to be a cash basis taxpayer, which makes sense because as an accrual basis taxpayer, you would have an inventory adjustment for it and you wouldn't need to defer it. Your principal business has to be farming. So in the definition of this one, it means like 50% of your income needs to come from farming. So it's a little different definition than being a qualified farmer. And then the area has to be eligible for federal assistance. And so presidential disaster declaration that comes through FEMA is a slam dunk, no question. You know, federal assistance, I think, can be a little bit broader than that, too, if we're getting assistance through FSA due to drought conditions or those kinds of things. I think we can qualify for this deferral in that case, too.
20: Tina explains what normal business practice is and what would be considered excessive sales that was needed during these weather events.
21: As we talk about those requirements, it's got to be the sales, again, that exceed your normal business practice. So typically we think about that as a three-year average of the number of head. So I've got an example here we'll walk through. But so we look at the number of head that you sold for the past 3 years and then compare that to the number of head you sold this year, and the excess that we would have would be what we could defer. So it's not quite like we can just say, I had a calf crop. I normally sell my calf crop in January, and this year I sold them in October. So I have two calf checks, and I'm going to take the October check and defer it to next year. Can't do it that way. We have to look at the numbers. And so, but again, we'll look at some examples here and make that hopefully make a little bit more sense. Again, only the income from those excess sales is deferred. So we can't, you know, kind of pick and choose what kind of number we want to have there. And again, it's only deferred to next year. And so we can't go, you know, 2 years out on this one. It's just the next tax year. When we have breeding livestock that is purchased, it makes it a little bit more complicated because we do need to take into account, you know, some of the other the basis issues. But for the most part here, we'd be able to get on the 1 year deferral, just defer that excess income to the next year and then calculate that gain as we move on. I mentioned a couple things that we could look at proof of weather conditions. Again, like I said, that presidential disaster declaration is going to be a guarantee all the time. Now, that doesn't have to come before the sale. So if sometime in 26, we would get a disaster declaration in your county or in your area, then that way we could still use that as proof for why we deferred that on the tax return.
20: Stay tuned for future programs where Tina explains much more details about forced livestock sales due to unfortunate weather conditions and the tax implications that come with it. For Nebraska Extension Almanac, I'm Brad Mills. Nebraska Extension Almanac is a production of IENR Media and Nebraska Extension. 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
3: At the World Cup, Switzerland jumped out to a 2-0 lead on Canada in the second half of their Group B finale in Vancouver. You can see it right now on Fox, but Canada has pulled a bit closer. It's now 2-1 as the countries play the 84th minute. Winner of this match will be the top group out of Group B. Bosnia-Herzegovina currently leads Qatar 3-1. They're playing in Seattle on FS1 in the 81st minute. Group C play has Brazil and Scotland and Miami on Fox at 6 Eastern, while in Atlanta at the same time, it's Morocco against Haiti on FS1. And Group A play is at 9 o'clock Eastern time tonight in Mexico. Mexico will face Czechia. South Korea goes up against South Africa. Day baseball saw the Marlins top the Rangers 4-2. Cubs routed the Mets 10-3. Dansby Swanson a grand slam and a three-run shot. Lakers gave Austin Reaves a four-year max extension worth $185 million.
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15: The head of NATO back in the Oval Office, Lisa Brady, Fox News, and he's offering praise for President Trump's leadership to prevent Iran from getting a nuclear weapon.
22: And that would have been a threat to the region. It would have been a threat to the whole world. This is a country which is exporting chaos. It is exporting terrorism. And they were very near to getting their hands on the nuclear capability.
15: NATO Secretary General Mark Rutte also highlighting thousands of U.S. flights from bases in Europe during the fight with Iran. President Trump has criticized some NATO allies for lack of support, telling reporters he just wants loyalty. The president also weighing in on three progressives who won primaries in New York yesterday, two of them ousting incumbent Democrats in the House.
23: Well, they're going radical left. They're going really, you know, you talk about the Democrat socialists you took, really, it's really communist.
15: He says socialism and communism don't work and that a far left movement for Democrats should make it easier for Republicans. New York City Mayor Zoran Mamdani, who backed the three winning House candidates, telling reporters earlier today,
24: what I see these results as a reflection of are the fact that New Yorkers are hungry for a new kind of politics.
15: President Trump, meantime, pushing Congress to pass the Save America Act.
23: Voter ID is proof of citizenship, and it's also the mail-in ballots.
15: He wants to limit mail-in ballots to certain voters, including in the military or with health issues. Meeting earlier today with Senate Republicans, including Majority Leader John Thune, who has said the votes aren't there to pass that act or to eliminate the filibuster rule's threshold to advance it. But the president canceled the signing of a bipartisan housing bill, saying the voter ID bill needs to pass first. Meantime, a judge in Boston blocking a Trump executive order on election reform, ruling it violates the separation of powers. 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
5: Plenty of sunshine across the listed area this afternoon. Will gradually warm up to an afternoon high of 80. Winds will be out of the northwest at 10 to 15. Tonight, slight chance for showers, about a 20% chance. We'll dip back down to a low temperature right around 56 this evening. Tomorrow, 30% chance of showers early on in the day. We'll see quite a bit of cloud cover tomorrow with a high of 74. Tomorrow evening, cloudy skies and a low of 56. For your Friday, a little bit of sunshine with a high of 78. Friday nights, we'll see a few clouds with a low of 61. Then as we roll into the weekend, much warmer. Saturday, sunshine, high of 84. Saturday nights, a few clouds with a low of 70. Sunday, sunshine with a high of 94. Winds will be out of the south at 15 to 30, with the winds gusting up to near 40. Then, for your Sunday night, we'll see clear skies and a low of 73. For Monday, sunshine with a high of 92. Monday evening, chance for showers and storms roll in with a low of 68. And on Tuesday, chance for showers and thunderstorms will climb for an afternoon high of 91. That is your forecast. More weather information is always available. 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

0: legendary Willie Nelson and Merle Haggard, a little punch and lefty on KTIC. 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
2: 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I'm Chad Moyer. 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Cash cattle country is still pretty quiet here, although there are some bids that have been thrown out on the table in cattle country, at least in Nebraska anyway. There are some bids at $260 on a live basis, dressed bids at $408. But they are being passed at this point. Asking prices aren't fully established in any region yet. South remains very quiet. No bids, no asking prices. It looks like it's going to be tomorrow, maybe Friday, before we see the bulk of trade take place. So far this week, Nebraska's moved just over 1,000 head. Most of those sales at $260 on a live basis. Iowa's moved about 200 so far this week. Some additional sales reported at $260 and $408 on a dressed basis. Other than that, Kansas quiet, Texas quiet as well. Box beef cutouts today, choice down 137 at $398.94, selects 292 lower, $378.14. Choice select spread $20.80, total load count today 98. Over in the hog trade today, Iowa, Minnesota, no numbers, confidentiality again today. They did print a number for Western Corn Belt, 95.56. No comparison because of confidentiality in the prior session. The national number came in 170 lower, 95.56. Pork cutouts, loins down 143, bellies down 875, hams up $1.50, ribs were up 124. Overall carcass value 139 down, 93.86. Total load count today was 270. At the terminals today, barrows and gilts steady at 62, sows steady 47 to 53. 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
4: We look back on 250 years of America and agriculture. In 1893, President Grover Cleveland appointed Nebraskan J. Sterling Morton as U.S. Secretary of Agriculture. Morton worked to make the department more efficient and expanded its focus on soils, crops, and foreign markets. But he may have been best remembered for another idea. In 1872, he championed the first Arbor Day in Nebraska when an estimated 1 million trees were planted. The Rural Radio Network, proud to celebrate...
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0: 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I tell you, there's all kinds of different activities and events happening across the KTIC listening area. And one of those events that is coming up includes the North Bend and their Old Settlers Days. They have a full weekend of activities, with activities getting underway on Friday and running through this upcoming Sunday. Some of the activities include, they're going to have some great polka music on Friday night starting at 5 o'clock. They'll have the Welcome Home Barbecue starting at 5:30. The Taste of Old Settlers, a little wine and beer tasting, starts at 6 p.m. And then also some more great live music with a street dance starting at 8 p.m. Some of the other fun activities happening throughout the upcoming weekend. They'll have the Old Settlers Vendor Fair that'll run from 9 to 3. Also, an alumni golf tournament. We'll have a kickball tournament, a car show, a pitch tournament, a kiddie tractor pull. We'll also have some live music throughout the day, a Texas Hold'em card tournament, bingo. The North Bend Community Band will be playing. They'll have live music and a big fireworks display at dusk coming up on Saturday night. And then, once again, don't forget, they'll have some fun activities for Sunday as well, including lots of great food and also an opportunity to be part of the Old Settlers Parade starting at 2 p.m. Details available at KTICradio.com. We'll see you in North Bend this weekend.

0: Hello, good day, everyone. This is Lonnie Pates with USDA's Market News Service in St. Joseph, Missouri, with your closing livestock market report for this Wednesday. Direct feedlot trading is at a standstill this week for the most part. In Kansas, the latest established market on a live weight basis was at 260, and that was late Friday. In Texas, Oklahoma, and New Mexico, the latest established market there was also last Friday at 258 to 260. In Nebraska, live trades last week were at 260 on the mostly, as well as on the dress trade, it was mostly at 408. Now let's head on over and have a look at the box beef cutout closings. The choice cutout closed the day at 398.94, down $1.37 for the day. Select at 378.14, down $2.92 for the day. That puts the choice select spread at $20.80. There were 98 loads traded for the day, with 65 choice, 18 select, and 15 loads of trimmings and grindings. On the cutter cow cutout, that value closed the day at 363.09. That's up $5.14 from yesterday's close. On the boneless processing beef, there were 14 loads traded nationally today. Moving on to the livestock slaughter under federal inspection. Cattle slaughter today estimated at 108,000. That's 1,000 less than a year ago and 7,000 less than a year ago. Monday through Wednesday week to date puts it cattle slaughter at 324,000 head. On the hog slaughter under federal inspection, estimated at 487,000 today. That's 35,000 more than a week ago and 14,000 more than a year ago. Monday through Wednesday week to date on hog slaughter is 1,429,000 hogs. On the National Daily Pork Report, there were 270 loads traded. Carcass was valued at $93.86. That's down $1.39 from yesterday's close. On the National Daily Direct Hog Report, there were 700 head of negotiated sales on the daily report. Those barrels and gilts were $1.70 lower. Base price ranged from 91 to 96 and a half, with the daily weighted average hog carcass price at 95.56 and a 5-day rolling average dress price of 96.87. And that's been a look at your closing markets for this Wednesday. This has been Lonnie Pates with USDA's Market News Service in St. Joseph, Missouri. Have a great day, everyone.
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4: Time for a spotlight on the Winsner Lions Club Rodeo. It's the 49th annual that takes place this upcoming Friday and Saturday, with rodeo action starting at 7 o'clock both nights. And joining us now is Dane Miller. Of course, you got the rodeo. That's exciting. But you also have an opportunity to win a new Polaris each night. Give us the details on the raffle.
5: We're bringing back our Polaris Ranger raffle. 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So we are giving a separate Ranger away each night. 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
5: 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So Friday night, we've got, back by popular demand, Whiskey Tango Foxtrot in the beer garden immediately following the rodeo. Saturday night, we're super excited. We've got coming all the way from Springtown, Texas, Spencer Johnson. He's a red dirt country music artist. He'll be performing on Saturday night, military night, immediately following the rodeo.
4: Wisner, Nebraska, Wisner's River Park, the place to be for the Wisner Lions Club 49th Annual Rodeo. This

0: Louisiana woman, Mississippi man, it's Conway 20 and Loretta Lynn on Classy Country KTIC. On the way in just a few moments, we'll check back in with Connie Green from the KTIC News Center. We'll get you up to date on the latest afternoon news stories across the region. But right now, let's send it over to my good buddy, Joel Janicek, with a check of sports this afternoon here at KTIC.
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2: I'm Joel Janicek. Warren Swain, who served as the voice of the Huskers for 6 years, passed away this week at the age of 79 in Sarasota, Florida. JetRatcliffe.com, who covers Virginia sports, was the first to report the news. Swain came to Nebraska in the mid-90s from the Cavaliers, where he held the same position for over a decade. Swain was the lead voice for Nebraska football and basketball in the statewide Pinnacle Sports Network from 1996 through 2001. The native of Iowa called some big moments for Nebraska football, including the Huskers' last national championship in 1997. After moving on from the Huskers, Swain finished up his career calling games at Ohio and South Dakota universities. Recent North Bend Central graduate Samantha Cummings has signed to play softball with Briarcliff University in Sioux City. Cummings says playing high school softball with her sister created some of her most memorable moments.
3: I played with my sister the past 2 years for high school and her best friend. So honestly, just like the little moments in games, like us laughing with each other or us dancing during warm-ups. It's all these like little moments, honestly, that just make softball so great.
2: Cummings says she plans to major in nursing while at Briarcliff. Nebraska Athletics, along with Memorial Stadium and Upper Deck Golf, announced that tee times will be available for public bookings for a one-of-a-kind golf event inside Memorial Stadium. Tee times are available October 16th and 17th, giving participants an exclusive opportunity to play a round of golf inside the stadium. As part of the Upper Deck Golf event, tee boxes will be set up throughout the stadium with custom greens on the field below, while fans enjoy great music, cold drinks, food, and multiple golfing challenges at a VIP clubhouse bar inside a club area in the stadium. This is the first time that Memorial Stadium has hosted the event. Tee times and additional information are available at upperdeckgolf.com/Memorial Stadium. BYU freshman forward A.J. DeBonso was the number one pick of the Washington Wizards in the NBA draft last night. DeBonso averaged 25.5 points, 6.8 rebounds per game while shooting 51% from the field in his lone college season. Darren Peterson of Kansas was taken second overall by the Utah Jazz, while Duke's Cameron Boozer was selected third by the Memphis Grizzlies. Many thought that Boozer deserved to be a bigger part of the number one overall conversation, including Boozer himself.
4: I mean, of course I feel that way. You know, I'm not going to say I don't understand why people say that. You know, those two guys are amazing players. Everyone knows that. But, I mean, for me, not being in that conversation, I don't really understand it. And I think, you know, many years down the line, people are going to look back and say that I should have been.
2: Rounding out the top five picks were North Carolina's Caleb Wilson going to the Chicago Bulls and Keaton Wagler of Illinois going to the L.A. Clippers. I'm Joel Janicek. Get more sports anytime at KTICradio.com.
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0: silver, jewelry, and collectibles. Many Northeast Nebraska communities are opening up fireworks sales this week. Longtime West Point fireman and owner of Jerry's Fireworks, Jerry Hugo, reminds us to always supervise children during fireworks. Keep a bucket of water nearby to dispose of spent fireworks as well. Additionally, if you have pets that are impacted by loud sounds made by fireworks, you're advised to keep them inside in a quiet area, play music or the TV to mask the outside sounds, and in some instances, ask a veterinarian to provide medicine that will ease the animal's anxiety. A request for a conditional use permit in front of the Blair City Council during last night's meeting did not advance due to a lack of support. That proposal, if approved, would have allowed the construction of 150 apartments and 3 commercial lots on a property across the street from the Blair YMCA. Some residents voiced opposition due to potential increase in traffic. Others opposed to the use of tax increment financing. Nebraska Governor Jim Pillen today introduced a property tax hotline available to property owners who have concerns about taxes. The citizen input will be presented to the legislature to further promote property tax relief. Go online to propertytaxhotline.nebraska.gov or call 402-471-9554. That's propertytaxhotline.nebraska.gov or call 402-471-9554. The Wisner Junior Livestock Show is this Thursday, Friday, Saturday, and Sunday at the Wisner River Park. Kelsey Thompson says that there are children's events happening both Saturday and Sunday.
1: Saturday, we have that kids fishing event that's always been a good hit. And then Sunday, we got some really cool events for little kids, your traditional frog jumping, turtle racing, turtle bullseye. And then new this year, we're doing the kiddie tractor pull under the pavilion. Registration starts at 2 p.m. and polls start at 3 p.m. for that.
0: You can find more information on the Wisner Junior Livestock Show on Facebook. Those are the latest stories from the KTIC News Center.
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8: Here's your Northeast Nebraska weather update from Classic Country KTIC. Plenty of sunshine across the Lucidate area this afternoon. Will gradually warm up to an afternoon high of 80. Winds will be out of the northwest at 10 to 15. Tonight, slight chance for showers, about a 20% chance. We'll dip back down to a low temperature right around 56 this evening. Tomorrow, 30% chance of showers early on in the day. We'll see quite a bit of cloud cover tomorrow with a high of 74. Tomorrow evening, cloudy skies and a low of 56. For your Friday, a little bit of sunshine with a high of 78. Friday nights, we'll see a few clouds with a low of 61. Then as we roll into the weekend, much warmer. Saturday, sunshine, high of 84. Saturday nights, a few clouds with a low of 70. Sunday, sunshine with a high of 94. Winds will be out of the south at 15 to 30, with the winds gusting up to near 40. Then, for your Sunday night, we'll see clear skies and a low of 73. For Monday, sunshine with a high of 92. Monday evening, chance for showers and storms roll in with a low of 68. And on Tuesday, chance for showers and thunderstorms will climb for an afternoon high of 91. That is your forecast. More weather information is always available. 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
10: We're a mile north of Beamer here, and looks like we got about 90 hundreds. The left lane going south on Highway 9 out of Pender is blocked.
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8: 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We will take a quick glance at your daily cash grain bins here in just a little bit. Later on, music-wise, we'll hear from Martina McBride, and we'll try to squeeze in a Fox Sports update before the hour is up. Thanks again for letting us be part of a really nice afternoon weather-wise across the KTIC listening area. Get outside and enjoy today. Maybe it's a supper on the patio night because the weather's going to be cooperative. You can keep the flies away. It could be a pretty nice night for a drink on the patio as well, because we have much warmer temperatures on the way, and we'll have the details in a bit here at KTIC.
13: Here is a check on Wednesday's cash grain bids. I'm Chad Moyer. Central Valley Ag 8120 at Randolph has corn at 367 and soybeans 1069. Oakland East Hub has corn at 372, soybeans 1069. Elgin has corn at 374, soybeans 1059. Humphrey has corn at 371, soybeans 1054. At Laurel, corn is 367, soybeans 1069. At Monroe, corn is 378, soybeans 1059. Royal has corn at 366, soybeans 1064. Wakefield is corn at 362, soybeans 1064. At Hinton, Iowa, corn is 387 and soybeans 1074. Cooperative Supply, Dodge, Howells, Lee, and Richland, corn at 372, soybeans 1074. Frontier Cooperative, Brainerd corn 372, soybeans 1071. Columbus has corn at 381, soybeans 1070. David City soybeans 1072. At Mead, corn is 378, soybeans 1073. Schuyler has corn at 376, soybeans 1074. Wheat at 533. At Weston, corn is 368, soybeans 1066. Yanka has corn at 373. Central Plains Milling at Howells has corn at 381, October 387. Norfolk Crush has soybeans at 1134. The October bid is 1080. North Bend Grain, corn at 376, soybeans $11 even. Skiller Grain at Fremont, corn at 372, wheat at 587, and soybeans 1049. ADM Lincoln soybeans, 11.27. October bid, 11.05. ADM Columbus corn at $4. October is 4.20. ADM Fremont soybeans, 11.47. October is 11.05. ADM Fremont elevator, corn at 3.90. Soybeans, 11.08. ADM Wisner, corn at 3.79. Soybeans, 11.24. ADM Newman Grove has corn at 3.72 and soybeans, 10.64. ADM at Enola has corn at 3.75 and soybeans, 10.64. Lincoln Premium Poultry at the mill at Fremont, corn at 3.89, October 4.10. Michael Foods, Wakefield corn 3.78, Bloomfield corn 3.79. Farmers Pride, Battle Creek corn 3.59, soybeans 10.64. At Osmond, corn is 3.57 and soybeans 10.52. Wisner Farmers Elevator has corn at 3.77 and October is 3.89. Farmers Cooperative, Pilger, Winside, and Wayne corn at 3.60, soybeans 10.63. Cargill Corn Milling at Blair has corn at 407, October bid 409. Cargill Soy Processing, Sioux City, soybeans 1113, October is 1095. Cargill Ag Horizons at Albion, corn at 387 and soybeans 1050. Beamer Grain at Beamer, corn 352. Husker Ag Ethanol Plainview, corn at 379, October 395. Bungie Grain at Fremont, corn at 392, October 395. Soybeans at 1092, October 1085. Bungie at Council Bluffs has soybeans at 1111, October 1095. At the Andersons Denison Ethanol, corn at 389. October is also 389. Heartland Cooperative, Mon Damon corn 378. Soybeans 1075. Woodbine is corn at 377. Soybeans 1075. At Mo Valley, corn is 380. Soybeans 1077. Council Bluffs has corn at 407. Soybeans 1077. New Cooperative Inc., Onowa, Whiting, and Hornick, corn at 377. Soybeans 1076. 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
1: On the last Saturday in June each year, we host an educational event called Scouting and Scholarships on our farm near Baltic, South Dakota. You can be any age to attend, and you don't have to be in school. We'll cover topics such as soil testing, drain tile, and scouting fields for weeds, insects, and diseases. You'll also learn about the life cycles of various crops and how to examine crop roots. Plus, we'll talk about some of the biggest misconceptions about farming and ag. At the conclusion of the day, after lots of hands-on training and sharing as much as we can about agronomy and farming, we'll be awarding over 200 college scholarships. To be eligible, you just need to be attending a post-secondary school this summer or fall. If you know anyone in your area who could benefit from this, please have them register at agphd.com for our Scouting and Scholarships event coming up Saturday, June 27th. I'm Darren Hefty.
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0: songs taking you back to the 90s with Martina McBride. And guess what? My Baby Loves Me on Classic Country KTIC. Remember, going to be out and about on a Thursday business blitz, courtesy of our good friends at the Clarkson Bakery. As once again, the Clarkson Bakery is powering our Thursday business blitz each week. And again, tomorrow, going to be making our way over to the Wisner City offices. Congratulations to them. We'll put a wrap to the hour in the show in just a few here at KTIC.
1: Before the 1870s, if you wanted beef, you had to live where cattle were raised. 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

0: It is time for the Red Minute, brought to you by Red Star Fertilizer. We're visiting with the head of Red Star Fertilizer, Tom Stanton. Tom, I understand launching here in 2026 a two-pass fungicide program that you're rolling out. Tell me a little bit about it.
1: For the last 2 years, we've been hurt pretty bad on yield by southern rust coming in early and tar spot coming in late. And we just can't use one fungicide application to cover both, you know, southern rust and tar spot. 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What you're going to get, two passes of fungicide along with our Elevate Plus for $65 an acre, including application. And if you don't get an 11.1 bushel yield increase, you can get paid up to $50 an acre through a risk management company that we're working with.
0: 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How do people sign up? What's kind of the process?
1: Absolutely. You just reach out to Red Star. 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
0: All right, very good. 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
4: This was the goal the Swiss needed.
5: Switzerland are in again. Mansambi with a strike. Oh, and it's squirmed under the keeper, Crapaud. And Vancouver is absolutely stunned.
4: It gave Switzerland a 2-0 lead on Fox. They would hold on and beat Canada today in the Group B finale in Vancouver by a score of 2-1. So Switzerland wins Group B. Canada finishes second. Bosnia-Herzegovina, who topped Qatar today 3-1 in Seattle, they finished third with a decent chance to advance to the knockout stage. Group C play in Atlanta has Morocco against Haiti at 6 Eastern, while in Miami on Fox, it's Brazil against Scotland. 9 Eastern time tonight in Group A, it's Mexico against Czechia and South Korea against South Africa. The Lakers and Austin Reaves came to terms on a 4-year max extension worth $185 million. Cubs beat the Mets 10-3. Dansby Swanson, a grand slam and a 3-run shot.
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3: 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Again, that is June 25th, Thursday in Ames, Iowa. 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Speaking of the Center for Ag Profitability, they have some webinars that are coming up here as well. Next one is on June 25th. This one is a Nebraska legislative update for agriculture. They'll take a look at the short 60-day session this year, several bills and developments that affected agriculture, things like some of the new laws that directly affect agriculture, brand law, planning and zoning, things like ag data ownership and things like that. 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

0: 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Of course, don't forget, your opportunity to update your base acres in the farm program is taking place as we speak right now. Farm Service Agency is allowing eligible landowners through the end of August to renew and consider base acre increases for those acres enrolled in ARC and PLC. You don't get to do this very often. It is the result of the One Big Beautiful Bill that was passed last year. 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Nebraska Beef Quality Assurance BQA and BQA Transport training sessions continue. The next one on the east side of the state is in Albion, July 8th, Town and Country Vet Clinic. That'll be at 5:30 p.m. Details can be found online at bqa.unl.edu. For more information on these and other items, check the website, go online to kticradio.com, click on events, and then click on the farm calendar. I'm Chad Moyer, reporting on KTIC.
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5: Vinny Jr. scored early for Brazil in Group C play at the FIFA World Cup. Brazil's on top of Scotland 1-0, playing in the eighth minute as his goal happened just a minute ago. Also in Group C, Haiti's taking on Morocco, scoreless in the ninth minute as they play in Atlanta. You can see Brazil leads Scotland right now on Fox. Earlier today on Fox from Vancouver, Switzerland won Group B. They top Canada 2-1. Canada finished second in the group. They'll play in L.A. on Sunday in the knockout stage. Bosnia-Herzegovina topped Qatar in Group B play in Seattle. Group A play tonight is Mexico against Czechia and South Korea facing South Africa at 9 o'clock Eastern time. Cubs beat the Mets today in game one of a doubleheader, 10-3, while the Rockies were 8-6 winners against the Red Sox. Marlins beat the Rangers 4-2. The Lakers and Austin Reeves agreed to terms on a four-year max extension worth $185 million.
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1: Fox News, I'm Deborah Valentine. President Trump meeting with Senate Republican leaders after abruptly canceling the signing of the bipartisan Road to Housing Act, demanding Congress first pass the Save America Act. Alabama Senator Tommy Tuberville defended the move on The Story with Martha McCallum.
2: It'll be the last time we'll have a Republican president or Republican Senate or a House. That's how fast this country's going down to communism, and we need to stop it. We can stop it.
1: Opponents argue the provisions would disproportionately burden some voting groups. A dozen people indicted in a conspiracy to smuggle contraband into 8 federal prisons using drones.
3: 5 defendants are charged in a separate methamphetamine conspiracy, 7 defendants charged in a marijuana conspiracy, and 4 defendants charged in a K2 conspiracy.
1: U.S. Attorney Will Keyes of Middle Georgia. 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
8: Isolated showers and storms in the forecast for tonight with increasing clouds and a low around 56. Isolated rain showers stick around for Thursday morning, dry after that, but staying mostly cloudy as we top out around 74. Mostly cloudy skies will still be around as we head toward Thursday night. We bottom out around 56. Sunshine is back for the day on Friday, warmer too with a high in the upper 70s. We'll see clouds pushing right back in for Friday night with a low around 61. Winds will pick up for Saturday with a mix of sun and clouds and warmer temperatures, a high in the mid 80s. Dropping back to 71 as we head toward Saturday night, mostly clear and still windy. Then hot temperatures in the forecast for Sunday, a high around 95 with sunshine and gusty winds. Clear skies will continue as we head towards Sunday night, a low around 74 and still windy. We'll see sunny skies and hot temperatures again for the day on Monday. With a high around 93, it will be windy still. A chance of showers and storms back in the forecast starting Monday night with mostly clear skies, a low around 68 and still windy. I'm weatherology meteorologist Regina Kroll, and that's KTIC weather on Classic Country KTIC.
9: I'm Elizabeth McDonald, and this is the Fox Business Report.
10: The major averages ending mixed in choppy trading, with chip stocks leading the retreat as investors rotate out of tech on concerns over debt-funded AI spending. Tumbling crude prices cushioning the losses, with oil prices falling to a 4-month low. West Texas Intermediate crude settling at around $70 a barrel. Airline stocks and cruise operators took off as oil slides. Tech was the worst performing sector, while industrials and consumer discretionary gained. The Dow up 182 points. The NASDAQ lower by 110. S&P 500 down 7. And shares of Micron Technology are surging in after-hours trading after delivering blockbuster earnings results. The memory chip maker has seen its value triple this year and said that revenue quadrupled in the second quarter and forecast that rapid growth will continue due to near insatiable demand for its memory chips. That's your Fox Business Report. I'm Hillary Barsky, invested in you.
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2: Brazil got on the board quick in Group C play in Miami against Scotland.
3: Will McKenna got himself in trouble there. Big trouble. And Vinicius takes advantage. And Brazil are ahead. And it's a terrible, terrible error from the Scots.
2: Vinny Jr. scoring on Fox in the 7th minute. Brazil is still holding on to a 1-0 lead over Scotland, playing in the 39th minute. Morocco has just tied Haiti in the 40th minute of their Group C match in Atlanta. Haiti will not advance to the knockout stage, but they did score their first goal of the World Cup. Earlier today, Switzerland dropped Canada 2-1. That means Switzerland wins Group B. Canada finished 2nd. Bosnia-Herzegovina, who topped Qatar today 3-1, finishes 3rd in the group and is likely to move on to the knockout stage. The Lakers and guard Austin Reeves have come to terms on a 4-year max extension worth $185 million.
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1: Back from the head of NATO, I'm Lisa Lucera, Fox News. The leader of the alliance answers to criticism that they didn't do enough during the Iran conflict.
2: During a sit-down with President Trump, NATO Secretary General Mark Rutte spelled out NATO commitments during U.S. airstrikes on Iran.
3: When you look at the numbers, 4 to 5,000 U.S. planes taking off from bases in Europe. In the 6 weeks this war took place,
2: Rutte also showed diagrams of increased defense spending by NATO members, describing it as the Trump trillion. President Trump has harshly criticized NATO leaders for not taking part in Iran operations, even while insisting the U.S. did not need the help of allies.
1: Fox says Jared Halpern at the White House, and the White House has formally asked for nearly $88 billion in defense spending, mostly to be used to replenish munitions after the Iran conflict. The Office of Management and Budget sent the request this afternoon. Also this afternoon, the president canceled a planned signing of an affordable housing bill to pressure Senate Republicans into passing the SAVE Act, which requires ID and proof of citizenship to vote. But Senate Democratic leader Chuck Schumer stands firm.
4: The SAVE Act is not going to pass the Senate or the House. We're not going to trade lower costs for housing for taking away our voting rights. That's a trade no one would make.
1: Alabama Republican Senator Tommy Tuberville claims most people back the Save America Act. A powerful earthquake has struck Venezuela, swaying buildings in the capital city of Caracas. The U.S. Geological Survey reported a 7.1 magnitude, with the epicenter about 17 miles west of the community of Morón along the country's Caribbean coast. The USGS says there is a tsunami threat to Puerto Rico and the Virgin Islands, and a magnitude 6.9 earthquake has struck near the east coast of Honshu, Japan. 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
11: So the last 2 years, we have been really hurt pretty bad on yield by southern rust and tar spot. 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And if it only yields 9 bushel, you're going to get a check back.
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12: Isolated showers and storms in the forecast for tonight, with increasing clouds and a low around 56. Isolated rain showers stick around for Thursday morning, dry after that, but staying mostly cloudy as we top out around 74. Mostly cloudy skies will still be around as we head toward Thursday night. We bottom out around 56. Sunshine is back for the day on Friday, warmer too, with a high in the upper 70s. We'll see clouds pushing right back in for Friday night with a low around 61. Winds will pick up for Saturday with a mix of sun and clouds and warmer temperatures, a high in the mid 80s. Dropping back to 71 as we head toward Saturday night, mostly clear and still windy. Then hot temperatures in the forecast for Sunday, a high around 95 with sunshine and gusty winds. Clear skies will continue as we head toward Sunday night, a low around 74 and still windy. We'll see sunny skies and hot temperatures again for the day on Monday. With a high around 93, it will be windy still. A chance of showers and storms back in the forecast starting Monday night with mostly clear skies, a low around 68 and still windy. I'm weatherology meteorologist Regina Kroll, and that's KTIC weather on Classic Country KTIC.
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4: We're a mile north of Beamer here, and looks like we got about 90 hundreds.
5: The left lane going south on Highway 9 out of Pender is blocked.
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2: The World Cup action continues on FS1. In the 51st minute, Morocco and Haiti are tied at 2. And in the 48th minute, Brazil leads Scotland 2-0. You can catch that game on Fox TV. Earlier today, Bosnia-Herzegovina defeated Qatar 3-1. They finished third in Group B. It's a strong possibility that they're going to advance to the knockout stage as one of the 8 third-place finishers. And their likely opponent is the U.S. Switzerland topped Canada 2-1. To win Group B at the World Cup. Canada finished second in the group and will play the second place team from Group A Sunday in Los Angeles in the round of 32. And in the NBA, the Lakers and guard Austin Reeves have come to terms on a 4-year max extension worth $185 million. In baseball, the Orioles and the Angels are tied at 5. It's the top of the 10th inning in LA. The Yankees and the Tigers are tied at 1 apiece, top of the 3rd inning.
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1: News. I'm Deborah Valentine. President Trump has ordered the Justice Department to investigate several major oil companies over alleged price gouging. The president says prices aren't where he thinks they should be.
2: The gasoline prices should be much lower at the pump, and the oil companies are possibly gouging. I hope they're not, otherwise they're going to be in big trouble. They're going to be in big trouble. We're not going to play games.
1: AAA says the average gas price is 70 cents higher than a year ago, despite crude oil prices falling near levels that existed before the U.S.-Iran conflict. President Trump abruptly canceled today's planned signing of a bipartisan housing bill, demanding Congress first pass the Save America Act. Senate Minority Leader Chuck Schumer of New York is slamming the move.
3: Donald Trump had a unique, rare chance to help the American people, and he refused.
1: The president claims it's a national emergency. 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
6: Isolated showers and storms in the forecast for tonight with increasing clouds and a low around 56. Isolated rain showers stick around for Thursday morning, dry after that, but staying mostly cloudy as we top out around 74. Mostly cloudy skies will still be around as we head toward Thursday night. We bottom out around 56. Sunshine is back for the day on Friday, warmer too, with a high in the upper 70s. We'll see clouds pushing right back in for Friday night with a low around 61. Winds will pick up for Saturday with a mix of sun and clouds and warmer temperatures, a high in the mid-80s. Dropping back to 71 as we head towards Saturday night, mostly clear and still windy. Then hot temperatures in the forecast for Sunday, a high around 95 with sunshine and gusty winds. Clear skies will continue as we head towards Sunday night, a low around 74 and still windy. We'll see sunny skies and hot temperatures again for the day on Monday with a high around 93. It will be

0: windy still. A chance of showers and storms back in the forecast starting Monday night with mostly clear skies, a low around 68 and still windy. I'm weatherology meteorologist Regina Kroll, and that's KTIC weather on Classic Country KTIC.
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1: I'm Mike Gavin in for Gordon Deal. Thursday on This Morning, America's First News. 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We'll take a deeper look. 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
5: It is a busy summer at Fauner Park for GI Expo, welcoming in several junior national cattle shows. Andrea Peachy's executive director of GI Expo. And yeah, you love to see the barns full, and they definitely have been this summer, haven't they?
6: I do love to see them full. It's been a really fun summer. We just finished our second show, and we're getting ready to kick off our third one.
5: And yeah, tell folks, we had a goat show and then switched into cattle, and really kind of have a three junior national shows back to back to back.
6: Right? We do, yep. We have the junior national Gelbies, and then we'll finish off the summer with the Simmentals.
5: Yeah, I just talked to somebody from the Maine Association as they were wrapping up their show. So, yeah, we know that facility and they want to be here. And I'm sure you love hearing that, right?
6: We do, yeah. The barns have been busy. People have been shopping. They've been out and about on the town. I mean, it's been a really good couple of weeks. And so it's great to see that people are out here and enjoying themselves and having a little fun in the summer here in Grand Island.
5: There's a lot of work that goes into it, trying to keep these facilities nice and new. And when you switch over from one to another, there's a whole crew that has to come and... You're laughing because it's a lot of work, right?
6: It is. It's a lot of labor. It's a lot of hours. But I have a fantastic team, and we bring in some outside people to help us make it happen. And so I'm very lucky to have a team that is willing to put in those long hours, long days. And, you know, you feed them, you treat them right, and we make it work. And the shows go on, and we make it happen.
5: You know, people like coming here, just make it an easy place to show, don't you think?
6: Absolutely. We have a lot of great amenities, and the buildings, they might be getting dated, but we are doing everything we can to bring them up to speed and, you know, have the buildings ready to go for the next shows, and everyone seems to love it.
5: You got the audio system, you got the big screen so people can see in the barns what's going on, the video, all those things kind of add to it, don't they?
6: Absolutely. And we have a great partnership with Nebraska State Fair to where, you know, they are helping us out on making these things run smoothly. So it's very exciting. It's exciting summer, and it's an exciting new chapter for GI Expo and what we can do there.
5: And as mentioned, GI Expo, that's kind of the new entity. I know people have probably heard, well, things have changed a little bit. It's your job to help facilitate and do what these shows need to do to be successful, right?
6: Absolutely. So I'm kind of overseeing all the events and livestock shows that happen on the campus and seeing what we can bring in that's new and continue improving what we already have. So.
5: And this summer, yeah, a really busy summer. But these shows, I imagine, they start to probably look out 3-4, I don't know how many years in advance.
6: I mean, this last show we just had was one of our biggest shows that we've had. And it was successful. It was great. But yeah, we look out on that calendar 3 to 5 years out.
5: Yeah, because we've had people like the Angus and the Herefords. They've all been here. In fact, most of them have been here multiple times. And you want to continue to build those relationships to keep bringing them back, right?
6: Absolutely, yeah. A lot of people like to return here because they know what they're getting. They know that we run a great facility here. and that the people here are good. And so we like to keep having them come back.
5: And obviously cattle, that's what a lot of people know. But as mentioned a couple weeks ago, goats.
6: We can really make any species work just depending on what they're wanting, how many head they can stall. And so we're excited to be able to bring in some maybe new things in the next couple of years and see how we can expand our calendar and really open up, you know, some new avenues.
5: Yeah, I mean, is that something you're looking at and you've talked to your team about?
6: Absolutely. I've talked about a lot of different things, and I think we have a lot of potential here that... So it's exciting for GI Expo and what's going to happen in the future.
5: Even when I'm at other shows, even when I'm in Denver or wherever, and I mentioned where I'm from, they say, oh, Great Island, we've been there a bunch of times.
6: People know Fauner Park campus is a great campus. There's great partnerships that are happening on the campus, and we're all really building a fantastic team here. And so we're excited to bring in some shows and see what we can make happen.
5: You know, and you've got the casino on the campus now, so that opens up some new opportunities probably for lodging. It all kind of works together, I would think, doesn't it?
6: It does. It's a big old thing that you just hope all flows together, but there's great people that are on the campus making it all work, and it's a good time.
5: Andrea Peachy, GI Expo Executive Director on the road for agriculture. This is Steve White coming to you from Fauner Park in Grand Island.
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8: At the World Cup, Morocco has taken the lead from Haiti. They are up 3-2 in the 85th minute of the match. And you can catch all the action on FS1. Brazil has added another goal. They lead Scotland 3-0 in the 82nd minute. And you can catch everything on Fox TV. Earlier today, Switzerland topped Canada 2-1 to win Group B at the World Cup. Canada finished second in the group and will play the second place team from Group A Sunday in LA in the round of 32. Bosnia-Herzegovina defeated Qatar 3-1 to finish third place in Group B. It's a strong possibility that they're going to advance to the knockout stage as one of the 8 third place finishers. In Major League Baseball, the White Sox have tied the game against the Guardians. They're tied at 3. It's the bottom of the 9th inning in Chicago. The Tigers and the Yankees are tied at 2, top of the 5th inning. The Mariners lead the Pirates 1-0, bottom of the 4th.
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Hi there, it's Red Steigall, and I'd really appreciate you pouring yourself a cup of coffee and joining me for Cowboy Corner every Sunday afternoon at 4 on KTIC.

their eyes were blurred, their shirts all soaked with sweat. He's riding hard to catch that herd, but he ain't caught them yet. 'Cause they've got to ride forever on that range up in the sky. All the horses

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1: The alliance helps during the Iran conflict. I'm Lisa Lucera, Fox News. NATO Secretary General Mark Rutte says 4,000 to 5,000 American planes took off from European airports during the course of the conflict, but he admitted,
2: I do agree there's reason for disappointment, absolutely. But my argument is this. These are isolated cases.
1: President Trump has criticized NATO leaders for not paying what he says is their fair share into the alliance.